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Plus a

0: say the car was found on nearby Ellsworth Street without rego plates a short time later. The ongoing bird flu outbreak has put organisers of the region's agricultural shows on high alert, with over 70 cases of the H5N1 strain confirmed statewide, including in the Corangamite and Golden Plains shires. The Royal Show in Melbourne is already acting, with this year's poultry competitions having been cancelled. And in sport, back-to-back losses were recorded by the GWV Rebels in the latest weekend of Talent League action, with our under-18 girls defeated by 82 points and the boys by 50 against their Calder Cannons counterparts. That's the latest in your local news.
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2: Hi, I'm Alana Riley. A man's been charged, accused of attending a Queensland Vietnam Veterans Day event in 2024, wearing medals and pretending to be a returned soldier. Police allege the 79-year-old spent 0 days overseas during his army service. He's due in court tomorrow, accused of falsely representing to be a returned soldier and improper use of service decorations. A senior Liberal is backing a push for fixed 4-year federal government terms rather than the current 3 years. A group is suggesting the change could deliver an economic benefit of more than $90 billion in 2 decades. Shadow Foreign Affairs Minister Ted O'Brien tells Nine it makes sense.
3: It doesn't fill me any joy thinking about giving Anthony Albanese another year. It wouldn't do the country any good, but in truth, 4-year terms, so long as they're fixed, I actually think it's a pretty good idea.
2: Novak Djokovic says he was made the villain of the world after being deported from Australia for being unvaccinated during the pandemic. The tennis star's the subject of a new documentary that's being released this week. Overseas, rescue efforts continued this morning following a 7.7 magnitude earthquake in Indonesia over the weekend. More than 50 people have died while thousands are still awaiting evacuation assistance. And in the entertainment world, comedian Sam Pang is soaking up his new title of most popular personality on Aussie TV after taking home the Gold Logie overnight.
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2: Taking a look at sport, the Aussie cricketers are eating humble pie after their humiliating loss to Bangladesh in the opening test in Darwin. The tourists winning by 9 wickets to lead the two-match series 1-0. The second and final test gets underway in Mackay in North Queensland on Saturday. In the NRL, there were wins for the Knights and the Dragons overnight. Meantime, Broncos star Reece Walsh will meet with a surgeon today, expected to be out for 8 weeks after hurting his foot in Saturday's loss to the Warriors.
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6: Good morning. So far, we are shrouded in sunshine. A little bit of cloud up there. Not a bad looking day. And the weather word is partly cloudy, top of 16. Tomorrow, a shower or two with 15. On Wednesday, showers and 13. Thursday's outlook, a shower or two, a top of 14 degrees. Currently here in the city, it's 10 degrees.
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6: Good morning, this is Frank Clark. I'm back in the chair for this week as Brett Mack is off sunning himself. I wonder if I should contact him and let him know that we have also had some great sunshine. It's been a good weekend. Now this morning, Evan King, the CEO of the City of Ballarat, is one of our regulars and he joins us this morning. Also with tobacco wars and smoking in the news, I've been contacted by a local doctor who has a real passion for helping people to quit, and he will also So join us later this hour. It's Ballarat Today. I'm

0: 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Garage doors, gates, industrial doors, if it opens and closes, give them a call.
1: 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Ballarat Today with Brett Mack. What's on your mind? You can message us via Facebook / Radio 3BA.

This is Ballarat Today for Ryan's IGA, serving the Ballarat community since 1979. More Ballarat, 3BA, 102.3.

0: 3BA 102.3 making our way into the Monday morning edition of Ballarat Today with Queen and their killer Queen, also Madonna and Like a Prayer. It's 13 past 10 and I mentioned earlier today is a rather good looking day here in Ballarat. The sun is shining, the sky is blue, so let's enjoy the fact that the weekend has been good, Monday's good, although the word for tomorrow may be a shower or two and some showers coming through later in the week. And I think probably most people would agree that we still do need some rain across our region. Now, I mentioned earlier that one of our regulars on Ballarat Today is the CEO of the City of Ballarat, Evan King, and it's his turn once again this morning. Good morning, Evan.
1: Good morning, Frank and listeners, and what an absolute stunning morning today.
0: It's a great looking day. I can't believe that it's this warm and this fine and this is still winter. I'm a little bit scared because I wonder if we have a warm winter, are we going to have a really warm summer?
1: Well, next Saturday looks like 11 and rain, so that's what Ballarat does to us this time of year. It sort of lulls us into a false sense of security and then it lets us know that it's still winter.
0: Evan, one of the things that people are constantly concerned about and are constantly raising is the matter of potholes. Now, I wonder whether we all understand fully who is responsible for the potholes, because we drive around the city and say, the council's a nuisance. We drive around the country and say, the state government's a nuisance. Who is actually responsible? Do you have any responsibility at all as the city?
1: And we absolutely do. And I suppose, you know, it is quite confusing for community in the end, but the council is responsible for all the local roads. So we have 1,200 kilometres of sealed local roads and 300 kilometres of unsealed roads that we are responsible for. The state government is responsible for all arterial roads and highways and freeways. So we have a joint responsibility, which is confusing to the community. And what we generally say is if you identify an issue somewhere, if you either log it with us or the state, it will be redirected to the right authority to deal with. And, you know, we're really seeing after 2 inches of rain the weekend before, you know, roads have certainly been affected by that. Water is one of the biggest influences on road quality, and when water gets into our roads, you see, you see potholes form pretty quickly. I mean, you can drive down a road one day and it's fine, and then you get some rain, and the next day it's got, you know, potholes all over it. So,
0: are there roads within Ballarat that are the responsibility of the state government? For example, is Sturt Street regarded as a highway or is it regarded as a residential street?
1: So Sturt Street's a great example. So part of Sturt Street is a state road, so up to Dawson Street. So from Remembrance Drive to Dawson Street is a state road. And then after Dawson Street down to the Bridge Mall is a local road, so council is responsible for it. And that's what I mean. It gets quite confusing. But generally roads that have large volumes of traffic on them are state-responsible roads. Those roads that don't have large volumes of traffic on them are the responsibility of local government.
0: So in the first case, would it be wise to contact the council and then you can redirect that inquiry to the most appropriate authority?
1: You absolutely can, and we use, you know, these days we have SnapSend Solve, which is a great tool for people to use. So take a photo of whatever issue you may have with a road, send it in, and that will get redirected to the appropriate authority to deal with it. And to be honest, this time of year, both the state government and local government, you can't do major patching and you can't do major reconstruction this time of year because it's too wet, so we're filling in potholes, trying to manage our way through winter. And as soon as the construction season comes on, we'll start addressing it with more permanent solutions. And that's the issue, is just filling a pothole generally doesn't actually solve the problem. There's generally a more substantial issue with that road. And that's why it's starting to fall apart. And we need to either do a major patch or a reconstruction. But the cost of doing that is really significant these days, and so we're continuing to invest into our roads to try and ensure that we bring, you know, the total level of them up to standard. Council has been investing significant money over the last sort of 6 years into our road network, trying to improve them. But we've also got to do preventative maintenance as well. Like, we've got to stop the water getting into our roads. We've got to make sure our drainage is appropriate, and we've got to make sure that we've got, you know, proper seals on the roads to stop that water getting into them.
0: We're speaking with Evan King, who's the CEO of the City of Ballarat. And one of the things that we are all getting used to is the fact that no longer do we have a rubbish bin, we have a series of bins. And sometimes we get a bit confused about which rubbish or which stuff to put in which bin. And I think that you've done some research in discovering that we are all a bit confused about our recycling bin.
1: Yeah, look, and I think there's been so much change to waste management over recent years that it does become a bit confusing. And obviously, with the four bin system, you know, people are still getting their minds around that. What we are finding is that there is quite significant levels of contamination in our recycling bins, so our yellow lidded bins. Mm. So, you know, at the moment, it looks like about 20% of material in recycling bins isn't appropriate to be in recycling bins. And the issue with that is that all of our recycling goes off to Melbourne to be sorted, and that's manually sorted. So if, you know, you've got to go through and pick out everything that shouldn't be in there, it's obviously time consuming and it's costly. And, you know, what a lot of people don't realise is waste is our only full cost recovery service. So every dollar it costs to deliver the waste service goes into the waste charge that the community receives. So here's a way that we can actually reduce that waste charge, is making sure that what goes in the yellow lidded bin is the most appropriate material. And the other thing we also find is that about 13% of material that goes into your general waste bin, so your red lidded bin, actually should be in the recycling bin. So that also has cost to community because that goes into landfill, and landfill costs an absolute fortune. So it costs us about $3 million a year, $3 million to build a cell, and a cell lasts for about 2 years, and then you've got to cap it, and then you've got to monitor it forever. So here's a great way that community can actually reduce the cost of the waste charges, to sort, sort at curb as best as possible.
0: And how do we know? There are symbols, recycling symbols, on all kinds of things. Which of those recycling symbols represent things that can go in the yellow bin? And why do we have other symbols?
1: Yeah, so that's a really important point to make. And the best place is to go to the City of Ballarat website, and there's a picture of each bin, and you can go on and click on those symbols, and it will tell you exactly what you can put in what bin, and it tells you exactly those symbols, what they mean, and which bin those items with those symbols can go into. And what we're seeing in the yellow-lidded bin, we're seeing glass in there, we're seeing soft plastics in there, we're seeing batteries, we're seeing vapes, we're seeing e-waste in there. And the other thing some people do is put their recyclables into a plastic bag and then put it in the recycling bin. That's a problem for when it's being sorted. So, you know, those sorting, it have to open up those plastic bags to check what's in them, once again, becoming time-consuming to sort. And the more time it takes to sort, the greater the cost to the ratepayer.
0: Well, I think probably it's just a reminder for us all to head to the City of Ballarat website and check exactly what we can put in and what we can't put in. I think we're all learning. I think we're progressively getting better at it, but obviously we are still not quite there. Now, Brett has left me a quote, which I think probably is relevant to you. He's actually left a note to say, quote, "I just wandered past the Big W EV chargers and they were all full." Now, what are the plans with EV charging infrastructure in Ballarat as sales boom? Now, that question comes directly from Brett Mack.
1: No, look, it's a really good question, and we're obviously seeing sales of EV vehicles increasing rapidly. At the moment, all of the EV chargers in the City of Ballarat are privately owned, so they're private companies that have installed them. And like all private companies, as they see demand increasing, they will continue to build new chargers. our role is to support them in doing that and working through, you know, the planning processes to support private companies to deliver more EV chargers, and that demand will only continue to increase. What we are doing as council is we obviously have a number of council-owned and managed car parks. We are looking at what opportunities might exist for us to put in some EV charges in some of those council-owned and managed car parks. So I think moving forward, it'll be a combination of both privately owned and operated EV chargers, you know, being placed around the city, and then we will also look at what opportunities we've got on our own car parks. But we can certainly see the demand increasing, and when you drive past anywhere where there are EV chargers at the moment, you generally see, you know, a bank of cars there charging.
0: So we'll watch this space, or maybe watch these spaces, and see what kind of things happen. Now, last Friday was an important day here in Ballarat because the Ballarat Youth Awards were given out. So can you give us a brief rundown on who actually won?
1: I can, and it was a great event on Friday night, and the Youth Awards have been running for sort of 11 years now, and the awards are actually run by our youth event volunteers. So the youth, you know, organise and manage those awards, which is fantastic. We had 13 young people that were recognised on Friday, and a couple of the major award winners, so ages 12 to 17, Mackenzie Malloy won an award. Lucas Kiss won an award in that same age category. And for the 18 to 25, Alyssa Spears won in that category as well. So it was great to recognise some youth in the city that are just doing really, really good work, and it does bode well for our future when we've got great youth.
0: And it's also good to know that these young people are here, part of our city. Evan King is the CEO of the City of Ballarat, a regular on Ballarat Today. Evan, thanks for joining us this morning.
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0: morning. It's 3BA 102.3. There's T-Rex and some hot love. Well, we could have some warm weather around today. Not looking too bad outside. The sun is shining. The sky is blue. Even though the weather word for today is partly cloudy, a top of 16. Well, it's not looking bad, actually. It's jumped up to 12 degrees here in the city. And tomorrow, a shower or two with a top of 15. Now, we have had a call that there's been a potentially fatal hit and run on Butt Street in Canadian. The police are there. The roads have been cut off. So if you're in that area and see the police presence, please make sure that you stay right away from the area. It's a potentially fatal hit and run on Butt Street in Canadian. Please take care if you're out driving this morning. Now, speaking of driving, in the Ballarat Courier this morning, there's a story about the fact that the number of number plate thefts in Ballarat are at their highest level in 6 years, rising almost 45% between 2021 and 2026. There's a list of the suburbs in Ballarat which are most susceptible to number plate theft. Unfortunately, it seems to me, to cover just about the entire city. Windaree, Ballarat Central, Sebastopol, Ballarat East, Soldiers Hill, Alfreton, Winter Valley, Dillicombe, Golden Point, Redan. Well, there it goes. Now, the police have indicated that there are screws available. Once upon a time, I think we used to pick them up from the police station, but these days we're encouraged to go to our friendly hardware store. They're available for not really very much expense at all. They don't claim to be 100% effective, but they do make it more difficult to have your number plate removed from your car. So maybe head along to your favourite hardware store and see if they have these anti-theft screws, which may make it just a little safer. It's a worry that right across the entire city of Ballarat, number plate thefts are at their highest level for 6 years. Looking across our country today, weather-wise, see who else is having a good day. In Perth, showers with a top of 20. Adelaide, a shower of 2 and 18. And for Hobart, partly cloudy, a top of 15 degrees. Melbourne, mostly sunny with 17. In Canberra, cloudy with 16 degrees. Sydney, showers and 19. Brisbane, a shower or two with 22, and Darwin, fine and sunny, a top of 33. So some people are enjoying a good-looking day. Let's enjoy it while we have it. We could get some winter a little later, although it doesn't take long because this month is more than halfway through. Springtime is just around the corner. Speaking of being just around the corner, still to come in this half hour, I'll be talking with a local doctor who's contacted me because he wants to talk about something which is really dear to his heart, medically and personally. We'll talk with him a little later this half hour.
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0: 3BA 102.3, this is Ballarat Today, your show for your city. Thanks to Ryan's IGA, the open and closed solutions. There's the Beckman Turner Overdrive. You ain't seen nothing yet. It's 13 to 11. We'll check the news at 11 this morning. We have Alana Riley in our newsroom. Now, I mentioned earlier that I had contact from a doctor here in Ballarat who wants to chat about something which is very dear to his heart, both professionally and personally. So he's made contact, and we welcome him this morning to Ballarat Today. I'm speaking about the Dr. Matt Pilkington. Good morning, Matt.
1: Good morning, Frank.
0: Thanks for coming in this morning, because when we talked about what you may chat about this morning, obviously this is a topic which is very close to your heart, because I can hear the passion in your voice. So what is it you want to chat with us about this morning?
1: I want to talk to you about smoking, mm-hmm. and particularly how, even if you're not a smoker, how you can help someone in your life quit smoking.
0: So what has prompted you particularly to want to talk about this?
1: Oh, look, it's been a passion for my whole career, but you know, as the years and years go by, I still see people coming to see me with the consequences of smoking, and it's a horrible thing.
0: So what can we do as individuals if we have a friend who is a smoker? Is it something that do you encourage friends to be encouraging, or do you encourage friends to direct them toward professional help?
1: Well, really both. You know, I sometimes quip that peer pressure gets people into smoking, so maybe we should let peer pressure get them out of it too.
0: Are there any medications that you as a doctor are able to help or to offer?
1: Absolutely, and there's really more medications than most people would realise. A lot of people have heard of things like Champix, or they've heard of things like nicotine patches, and they're very good. We've got other medicines besides, and we can use these medicines in more ways than a lot of us even think of when we speak about it. So the main issue I find is I think we give up too soon.
0: So do you think it's a medical issue? Should people talk with their doctor about it?
1: Oh, absolutely. I mean, the consequences are a medical issue, and it's hard for me to do anything more valuable to the community than help someone quit smoking. When you look at the cost of someone, you know, with their medical complications in their lifetime because of smoking, I can do good work every other day of the week, but it'll never beat helping someone quit smoking.
0: So have you personally had experience of this? Have you worked with your own friends or some of your patients to encourage them?
1: Absolutely. If you're my friend and you're listening to this, I'm going to bug you at the next barbecue. But for my patients, I'm always there for them, and I've helped a lot of people quit smoking. And I'm proud to say even maybe more success than I've ever dreamed of having, but I'd always want to see more. We can live in a world where the last active smoker buys the last pack of cigarettes and then throws it in the bin, and that would be a great thing.
0: Now, is there some kind of program that people can be part of to get maybe group support?
1: Certainly. So you can call Quitline, and it's very easy to access, and it's, you know, there for you almost 24/7.
0: So as a general rule, when you talk with a patient about the dangers of smoking, what kind of response do you get? Are there very many who say, that's it, I'll drop it in the bin right now, or does it take time?
1: I think it takes time. I think you have to be supportive. You know, you're realistic about it. I often have the conversation and I say, hey, look, if you're not ready today, come back soon when you are ready. Mm-hmm. But I like my patients to know about the options. And I don't need to sell too many people on the consequences. We all know them, but it never hurts to revisit them. And maybe the last thing that a lot of us don't think about straight away, but there's a cost to smoke. And it's a huge amount of money every year. If you're smoking a pack a day, $40 a pack, that adds up to, you know, tens of thousands a year for a lot of us.
0: So people have the opportunity, and I imagine you would encourage them to have a chat with their doctor.
1: Yes.
0: Okay.
1: Yeah, very much.
0: And just reiterating, do many people actually come and chat with you about that?
1: Oh, yeah. And look, sometimes I bring it up. our files tell us if you've told us you're a smoker. And so sometimes I'm checking your blood pressure, I'm writing your script, and I say, by the way, can I help you with that?
0: Dr. Matt Pilkington is obviously very passionate about this particular topic. Thank you for coming in. Thanks for joining us on Ballarat Today.
1: My pleasure. Thank you.
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1: G'day, it's Tom Parry with your local news first. A man has died in a fatal hit and run that occurred overnight in Canadian. Police believe he was struck while walking along Butt Street just after midnight. A bystander administered CPR, but sadly the victim couldn't be revived. A green Ford Fiesta thought to have been involved was found abandoned a short time later. Ben Carroll recently visited Ballarat for the first time as Victoria's Premier. He swung by on Friday for a tour of the city's new hospital. He swung by on Friday for a tour of the city's new hospital, now entering the final st-

0: I'm Alana Riley. An elderly Queensland man has been charged after allegedly pretending to be an Australian Vietnam War vet. Police allege the 79-year-old falsely claimed he had been deployed to Vietnam during his service in the army while at a Veterans Day event in Bundaberg 2 years ago. He's due in court tomorrow. There's a new push for Aussies to vote on a new federal government less often. Critics of the current setup argue a 4-year term in office rather than a 3-year term will make it easier for governments to tackle major reforms. A survey of people living in Australia's regions suggests quality of life has fallen for the second year in a row. A News Corp study has found just 72% of regional Aussies believe living standards are good or very good, down almost 10% in 2 years. Overseas, Colombia's president has asked Donald Trump to suspend tariffs as his country deals with a deadly earthquake. He's also thanked the US for aid sent in response to the 7.4 quake, which has killed at least 294 people and injured thousands. And in the entertainment world, Sam Pang jokes he'll be taking his gold logie with him into work contract negotiations from now on after being named most popular personality on Aussie TV. The comedian told Seven he had no idea Magda Bansky will be the one to award him the honour in her first on-screen appearance since battling cancer.
1: It was a very, very special moment with, like, you know, Australian comedy royalty.
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0: In sport, celebrations continue for Bangladesh after their historic test win over Australia in Darwin. The Tigers winning the opening test by 9 wickets yesterday, their first ever win on Aussie soil. Skipper Pat Cummins still lost as to what went wrong.
3: You know, it's hard to put your finger on. Just felt like we just didn't get off to a great start. And once you're behind on a pretty good wicket against a pretty good side, it was kind of really hard to wrestle the momentum back.
0: And in the AFL, the Blues have locked in a final spot after a thrilling draw to the Bulldogs.
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6: 3BA weather.
7: We have a good-looking day here in Ballarat. Plenty of sunshine, plenty of blue sky. Maybe enjoy it while we still have it. The actual weather word for today is partly cloudy, top of 16 degrees. Then tomorrow, a shower or two with 15. On Wednesday, showers and 13. And looking toward Thursday, a shower or two, top of 14. Currently here in the city, we are on our way to expected top temperature of 16. It's currently 12.
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7: Good morning once again. This is Frank Clark. Brett Mack is having a break and he'll be back next Monday. In this second hour today, we'll talk about a comedian. In fact, we'll talk to a comedian who's bringing a new family-friendly show to Ballarat. He says he pokes fun at himself and his ethnic background. Be interesting to hear what he has to say. We also find out some information about one of our leading tech companies and we'll find out more about what has been described as the green economy. Another interesting hour of your show for your city. It is Ballarat Today, thanks to Ryan's IGA, serving the Ballarat community since 1979, and Open and Close Solutions, garage doors, gates, industrial doors. 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

0: 3BA 102.3, there's Dido, and I just want to thank you. It is 13 past 11. Thank you for your company. I'm here through until 12, and it is Ballarat today, thanks to Ryan's IGA and Open and Close Solutions. It's a good-looking day here in Ballarat. Maybe we can enjoy it while we have it, because it looks as if the showers could come through over the next couple of days, right through until toward the end of the week. Now, in Ballarat today, we get to chat with all kinds of interesting people who have all kinds of interesting stories. And here's a man who's coming to Ballarat this weekend, being sponsored by the Ballarat Italian Association, and they're presenting this show on Saturday night. And it's a show with a comedian named Joe Avati, and he joins us this morning. Good morning, Joe.
1: Good morning. Thanks for having me.
0: Now, have you been to Ballarat before?
1: I have. I was there about 3 years ago. I did my show, and that was the first time. And so because it was such a success, I'm now making it a mainstay on my touring roster. Every 3 years I come back.
0: Tell us a little about Joe Avati. What's your background?
1: Well, you know, as probably it sounds, I'm Italian. My parents are Italian. I was born here. They were born there. But, I'm as Italian as they all do, as they all are. You know, plastic on the furniture. And, the room you're not allowed to go in. You know, the second kitchen in the garage, the whole thing, mate.
0: Hmm. Yeah. Now, it says here that Joe will make you laugh hysterically as you relive the good old days. So is the good old days the name of your show?
1: Yeah, the show's called The Good Old Days because so many people these days, you know, my audience, you know, skews a little older. So, you know, everyone's going on about the good old days. And I'm like, yeah, there were things that were good about the good old days, but really, were they? I mean, you know, our generation was the last ones to go through secondhand smoke. My grandfather used to drive my brother and I to school smoking in the car. Mm. You know, and thank God he had that little triangular window. Do you remember the little triangular window?
0: I do.
1: But he would ash from one side, the wind would pick it up and bring it through the other side and hit me in the back of the car. You know, and of course you can't do that in a car with kids today. So that wasn't a good thing about the good old days, but there are many things that were, and I go through all that kind of stuff throughout the show.
0: Now, your show is being sponsored by the Ballarat Italian Association. So does your background form some of the basis of some of your comedy?
1: Yeah, I mean, for the people that know what I do, I'm very well known for talking about being Italian and growing up in the Italian way and being the son of immigrants. So, you know, yes, it does form a large part of my show. But these days, the show is for everyone. So you don't have to be Italian to get the show. I deliver it in such a way that even if you haven't had that kind of experience, you know someone who has, or, you know, I mean, look, we talk about the generational differences. You know, the kids today, it doesn't matter what generation you're from, or, you know, what background you're from, you know, we all cop the ruler at school or the strap. You know, that's not just an Italian thing. We all got it. And I talk about that kind of stuff and how those things have changed as well.
0: Joe, do you think that you maybe have a different approach to your background than your parents might have?
1: 100%. I mean, you know what they call us today? They call us helicopter parents. Because, you know, we hover over the children, making sure everything's all right, no peanuts, no allergies, you know, stay away from my kid. You know, I grew up in the 80s, we had submarine parents, mate. No one knew where they were.
0: So are you... sorry.
1: It's just different, yeah. I mean, all my dad had to do was look at me. He would give me... He could move me from one side of the room to the other with his eyes. That doesn't work with kids today. They've got their head buried into the phone or the iPad. So if there's any parents out there, here's a bit of a tip for all the parents listening. If you want to give them the death stare or the look, take a selfie of yourself doing it and then send them a text message. And, you get an answer in 2 or 3 days, mate.
0: So you say that you poke fun at yourself, you poke fun at your background and your community. So how are you accepted by members of the Italian community?
1: Oh, look, for the most part, they get what I'm doing. You know, they get that I'm actually honouring my parents and grandparents. I spoke a lot about my grandparents growing up and how they influenced my life. And, you know, they used to come to my shows. You know, you get the odd person who finds it a little bit, you know, they think that I'm making fun at them in particular. And it's not. It's, you know, it's an Australian thing to be able to look at yourself and have a laugh. And I think most people get what I'm trying to do, you know.
0: Joe, is your show for the whole family?
1: It absolutely is. It's a G-rated show. It's clean. I don't swear. I'm on stage for the better part of 90 minutes to 100 minutes straight, no intermission, and I do not swear not once or talk about anything vulgar or that's going to sort of be a thing. I don't hold back with political correctness, though. I will say that. And if I feel that I need to say something, you know, about what's going on in the world today, I'll say it. But I try and do it in a way that doesn't need swearing attached to it. You know, because that's a challenge for me to be able to make people laugh without having to go down that path.
0: We're talking with Joe Avati, who's in Ballarat this weekend with his show The Good Old Days. Where exactly will your show be, Joe?
1: I believe it's in an old church.
0: Mm.
1: Yes.
0: Ballarat Performing Arts Community Centre, which is in Neil Street, Soldiers Hill.
1: Yeah, so lucky my show's clean, mate.
0: Now, the doors will open at 6:30, so how can people book if they want to come?
1: Well, they can just go to my website, joeavati.com, so it's joeavati.com, or just Google Italian comedian Ballarat. There's only going to be one of them coming through the town this Saturday. And or they go to my website. Try Booking is where we sell a lot of tickets, or, you know, or through the actual Italian Association themselves. They're controlling all the ticket sales, so, yeah.
0: Now, if people have seen you before, is this a brand new show?
1: It is, it is. You know, it takes 2 to 3 years to develop a new show. So what I do, like I'm doing now, I'm doing the regional run. So every show, I'm adding new jokes. So since the last time I was in Ballarat, I've probably done 350 shows around the world. I do a lot of touring around the world. So throughout all those shows, you know, every second, third show, I'm writing new stuff. So by the time I come back to your town again, there's a ton of new material that no one would have ever seen that I've worked overseas or that I've honed while I've been touring. So yes, there's a lot of new material in the show.
0: Great opportunity to take your entire family along to pick up on some great comedy. It's on this Saturday evening here in Ballarat. We've been speaking with Joe Avati. Hope the show goes really well, and thanks for joining us on Ballarat Today.
1: Thanks very much, and I just wanted to extend a big, big thank you to the association and also all the listeners and the support, because it's been great. Thank you so much.
2: 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Better music and more of it. Ballarat's 3BA. 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

0: 3BA 102.3, John Farnham with his Age of Reason. It's just after 11.30, 28 to 12 as we make our way through today's edition of Ballarat Today. The weather is looking just great here in Ballarat, continues to look good. 16 the expected top and a partly cloudy Monday, then a shower or two tomorrow with 15. Wednesday showers and 13, and on Thursday a shower or two, a top of 14 degrees. We're up to 13 degrees so far here in Ballarat. Not a bad looking day. Hope that you are enjoying it. Now, here in Ballarat Today, as I continue to mention, I meet all kinds of people who can do all kinds of things and can tell me about all kinds of things. People who listen to me regularly on a Saturday morning when I catch up with Jace, our net nerd, will realise that when it comes to technology, I am actually a little bit of a nerd. I'm learning bit by bit by bit, and maybe our next guest can help me learn just a little bit more. Ben Brown is the CEO of a company called Mason Brown IT. So, Ben, good morning. Welcome to Ballarat Today.
1: Good morning.
0: Now, I guess my first question to you is, what do you actually do? What does a company like Mason Brown IT actually do?
1: Yeah, so we predominantly provide managed support, managed security, and managed AI.
0: Do you actually deal with individuals, or are you mainly concerned with businesses?
1: Predominantly work with businesses across Ballarat and the regional Victoria.
0: Now, technology appears to be just about the basis of almost everything we do. I sit here, surrounded by screens, trying to work out what to do next. So, in what ways does your company try to make that as smooth an operation as possible?
1: Yeah, we try and facilitate quiet IT, which is a real philosophy of ours. And that's where we believe that IT should be in the background and it should just be almost invisible to workers. So if your technology is consistently breaking, causing frustration, creating risk, it's getting in the way of the business's outcomes that it's trying to achieve. So our quiet IT is where we implement systems that are secure, reliable, and simply work in the background.
0: Okay, so do you actually provide the equipment, or is it your role to repair the equipment or maintain the equipment? Where do you fit?
1: Yeah, we work with equipment that organisations already have, as well as provide systems as they need them, look at software solutions and security solutions as they grow.
0: Is this a field, obviously, well, it would be a field that's growing all the time. So therefore, the technology that we have today might not be what we need tomorrow. Is that part of your field as well?
1: Yeah, we see a lot of change. IT is an industry that changes probably more than most. With the advent of AI, we're seeing that accelerate at an exceptional rate.
0: So where does AI fit in what you do?
1: AI is certainly becoming one of the major areas of where we're working. We're certainly working with organisations to ensure that they have a secure, managed and well-governed environment. And that leads us to where we've gone through a range of certifications to ensure that how we implement AI is responsible.
0: So can we therefore be assured that you have passed all of these qualifications?
1: Yeah, so we've recently passed ISO accreditation in quality, information security and AI, mm-hmm. which are externally, internationally audited certifications.
0: So people can be assured that if you come into their business, they're at least working with some experts who know what they do and are qualified in what they do. So do you come into businesses, or can you work remotely as well?
1: Yeah, look, we mix it up a little bit. We certainly like to meet people. We like to understand their business. And you get a great feel for that by being within their business. A lot of our support, however, can be done remotely.
0: How long has your company been around? I think you said 2007?
1: Yeah, established in 2007. So working through our 20th year now. So some celebrations come the end of the year.
0: And are you based here in Ballarat?
1: Yeah, we've been based in Ballarat all of that time.
0: And if people want to contact you, maybe they are having some problems with their technology, things aren't working the way they think they should, do you only work with people with whom you have provided the equipment or know who provides the equipment? Or if I'm having trouble with my IT at home, can I contact you?
1: Yeah,
0: or look, my company?
1: Yeah, we predominantly work with businesses. Mm. And we welcome contact from businesses across the region.
0: And how do they make that contact?
1: They can contact us through our website, which is mason-brown.com.au, or they can call us on 5332-0002.
0: Now, I guess the final question is, are you busy? Does technology, you talk about quiet technology, does technology work or is it constantly breaking down?
1: We see a little bit of activity in the background. Hopefully our customers don't see too much of that, and that's certainly reported in our customer satisfaction queries or surveys. But there's a little bit of activity going on.
0: Okay, well, yes, every once in a while you plug something in and it doesn't quite work the way you think it would. And I'm quite sure if you're running a business, that's what you want. When you plug things in or turn them on, you want them to work instantly.
1: Yep. Quietly in the background.
0: Quietly in the background. We've been talking with Ben Brown, who's the CEO of Mason Brown IT. You can contact them via their website if you'd like their services. And Ben, thanks for joining us this morning on Ballarat Today.
1: Thanks for having me.
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0: 3BA 102.3, Neil Diamond with his Cracklin' Rosie. It's 11 to 12. We'll check the news at 12 today. And then Josh is in with the 80s lunch break. But before we go, I have another interesting person to talk to this morning. I'm learning lots of things today. We're talking with Tom Quinn, who's the Managing Director of Springmount Advisory. Now, I guess my first question to you, Tom, is what does Springmount Advisory do?
1: Hi, Frank. Good question. We specialise in how do we create the economic opportunities for Australia in a low emissions future, which is why I'm here to chat to you today about green iron and steel.
0: So what is green iron and steel, and how can we become involved in this, and what should we know?
1: Yeah, absolutely. I think to start with is to talk about iron ore. So, you know, Australia today is an enormous iron producer. You know, every year we pull about a billion tonnes of iron ore out of the ground, which is, you know, between 30 and 40% of all total iron ore production globally. Like, we are huge. We are the gorilla on the global stage when it comes to iron ore production. But pretty much all that iron ore gets exported to pretty much four countries. So China, Japan, Korea, and Taiwan. And it gets turned into steel, which is great. We need lots of it, but it causes enormous amounts of emissions. You know, about 8% of the world's emissions come from this process. Mm-hmm. As we go into the future, we've got to figure out how to drive those emissions down, and that creates a big economic opportunity for Australia by combining our renewables and iron ore here to clean up supply chains.
0: So are you involved in a company? Surely you must be, because you're not just working individually on this. This is a fairly major project.
1: Look, we work closely with all the major iron and steel producers and policy folks around the world, particularly in, Australia's main trading partners are Japan, Korea and China, and that's mm-hmm. where the opportunity is. And it's also why we've got an opportunity, because if you're looking at places like Japan and Korea, they are highly dependent on energy imports. Like, they require huge amounts of coal and gas coming in. They're going to struggle to get their own energy systems to renewables, let alone just the phenomenal amounts of renewable energy and green hydrogen that's going to be required for steel production. And that's where Australia has the missing piece of the puzzle, because we have exceptional renewables, we have enormous iron ore supply. If we start to combine those together and actually value add, rather than just digging and shipping unprocessed commodities, we can both create economic opportunity here as well as help our trading partners shift into the future we need.
0: So what do you see as the path we need to follow to achieve all of this?
1: Well, the first thing is making sure we convert our existing and stand up the new. you know, the big opportunity right now is the Wyalusing Steelworks over in South Australia. You know, it's a very old steelworks. There's an opportunity there to set a new beginning for that by capitalising South Australia's great resources, its great iron ore resources and its steelmaking workforce, and build a brand new steelworks pretty much. So right now, most steel is made through these blast furnace processes mm-hmm. where you combine the iron ore and your coking coal and you put it together, and that helps strip out all the oxygen from the iron ore and all the other junk that's in there. And get you to your steel product at the end. We can do the same thing without coal, but with hydrogen. So rather than the coal mixing with the oxygen, stripping it out and creating CO2 emissions, you're mixing hydrogen in there, and that's stripping out the oxygen as well. But rather than creating CO2 emissions, you're creating water. and that's what we can do at scale, particularly in Western Australia. But if we start in places like Whyalla, it just gets us on the path. It's a bigger story too, Frank. Like, you know, my main focus is iron and steel, which largely it's a trade relationship, it's a big economic opportunity. But the story is about how do we shift Australia up the value chain for all our commodity exports? You know, how do we make sure we're not just digging and shipping huge amounts of unprocessed, unvalue-added raw commodities, and actually doing more value-adding here so we can create a more complex supply chain, better quality jobs, and retain better economic value here in our country rather than just getting a few cents out of the ton.
0: So if people would like to hear more about this, part of the media release that we got when we invited you to come in was under a heading of politics in the pub. So how can people hear more about this?
1: Well, I'd love you to come down to the Bunch of Grapes Hotel this Thursday at 6:30 p.m. We'll be speaking about this in much more detail, and you can quiz me with any questions, both, you know, the good, the bad, the curly. I'm happy to take anything.
0: Okay, so is this open to the general public? Is there any cost involved?
1: No, you can just come along. If you jump onto Facebook or, you know, your favourite social media platform, you should be able to find Politics in the Pub in Ballarat. Sign up if you'd like to register, or just come along on the night.
0: Been really interesting. Thanks very much to Tom Quinn from Springround Advisory. He's the Managing Director. It's been an interesting topic, and if you'd like to hear more information, head along to the Bunch of Grapes Hotel this Thursday. Tom, thanks for coming in. Great to talk to you.
1: Thank you very much.
0: Just about wraps up Ballarat Today for me for another day. I'll be back tomorrow from 10 with more in Ballarat Today, thanks to Ryan's IGA and Open and Close Solutions. We'll check the news at midday, then Josh is in with our 80s lunch break.
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3: Interrupt with a pie weather update. 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
1: G'day, it's Tom Parry with your local news first. Police are appealing for witnesses to come forward in the wake of a fatal hit and run in Canadian. The male victim was reportedly struck by a green Ford Fiesta along Butt Street soon after midnight, with the vehicle located on nearby Ellsworth Street not long after. The public toilets at Ballarat's Victoria Park will be closed over the coming weeks as the city's council undertakes a revamp which aims to modernise the facility with improved safety and security features. The $520,000 project is set to be complete by late November. And in sport, another tough weekend on the road for our GWV Rebels. Playing in Craigieburn on Saturday, the club's under-18 boys team lost their Talent League match against the Calder Cannons by 50 points, while the Rebels girls had an 82-point defeat. That's the latest in your local news.
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2: I'm Alana Riley. Food and grocery delivery workers will now have better pay and conditions as new fair... Food and grocery delivery workers will now have better pay and conditions

0: claim the 79-year-old spent 0 days overseas during his army service. He's been charged with falsely representing to be a returned soldier and improper use of service decorations. The boss of Sydney's Mardi Gras has hit out at Pauline Hanson after declaring she doesn't like the event and believes people should keep their sexuality behind closed doors. One Nation MP Barnaby Joyce has echoed the sentiments less than a week after declaring the party was one of the gayest parties in Australia.
1: Everybody's trying to make us out as a pack of homophobes, which we're not. It's just ridiculous. We don't care what your sexuality is. It's your business, and that's basically what we're saying.
0: On 7 there, making other headlines, we're being warned to check our measles vaccination status after a new study found 7% of us are not protected, and comedian Sam Pang is soaking up his new title as most popular personality on Aussie TV after taking home the Gold Logie.
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0: Taking a look at sport, and in the AFL, the Blues are officially finals bound after a thrilling draw with the Bulldogs overnight. Sydney also solidified a top two finish with their 112-76 victory over Essendon. In the NRL, Broncos star Reece Walsh will meet with a surgeon today under an injury cloud after hurting his foot in Saturday's loss to the Warriors. The Brisbane fullback is expected to be out for up to 8 weeks, though the Broncos only have 3 games left of the regular season.
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8: 3BA weather.
9: Some gorgeous sunshine poking through those clouds today. Going to get to a top of 16 degrees before we hit a low of 5 overnight. Then we're back into the rain tomorrow. Mostly sunny in the morning. High chance of showers in the afternoon. Tops of 15. More of the same on Wednesday. Cloudy. Rain about. Tops of 13. Thursday, the same. Partly cloudy. Lots of rain about. A top of 13. But currently in Bo Peep, it's 15 degrees.
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0: Australian Crawl. Thanks to Mercedes-Benz Vans, own the original experience, quality, capability and innovation that have stood the test of time. 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
0: 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They're on the air inside 10 minutes of Ballarat's own 3BA.
3: Remember when Madonna ruled the charts? Kylie was just starting out and every Friday night had a killer soundtrack. It was the decade of big hair and even bigger hits from Bon Jovi. Duran Duran. Like and, like and Rick Springfield. So if you love the 80s as much as we do, then tease up the hair and crank up the volume and relive the decade that got it right. It's the 80s lunch, weekdays at midday, thanks to Mercedes-Benz, 127 Main Road on Ballarat's home of the 80s, 3BA.
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0: really doesn't get much more 80s sounding musically than the theme to Fame, right? Irene Cara, Fame, 3BA's 80s lunch. Speaking of Fame, though, sad news for a bloke who made a whole generation famous coming out on Friday afternoon.
1: Australia is mourning the loss of music legend Johnny Young. As the much-loved host of Young Talent Time for 18 years, he helped launch the careers of some of this country's biggest names in entertainment, including Tina Arena and Danny Minogue. His family revealed today he had passed away after a brief battle with pancreatic cancer.
0: Yeah, ever since the news came out, we have been getting phone calls pretty much non-stop tributing the great man. So clearly he had a big impact on our country and across Ballarat as well. So we will miss you, Johnny. More details on the impact that he had on the Australian music scene, though. The whole article dedicated to him at the 3BA website. 3BA.com.au. 80s hits you love.
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0: Now, I've heard Ash and the team at the Ballarat and District Trotting Club and Rodan do love the songs that we play that are a bit more calm. That way, they can listen to it without stressing around their horses. So consider Tracy Chapman and Fast Car for you guys as a bit of a thanks for streaming us on the iHeart app this afternoon, guys.

0: to Mercedes-Benz vans own the original experience, quality, capability and innovation that has stood the test of time. 3BA's 80s lunch doing Cyndi Lauper. Girls just want to have fun. And Angie in Sebastopol, I think this band would do that for you, right? Is this
1: kind of magic? God, I mean, they're iconic, aren't they? They've been around for how long and still going. So I could listen to Queen all day.
0: Excellent, because they are on before 1 o'clock at Ballarat Zone 3BA.
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2: If you lift it, you won't forget it. 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It's a kind of magic.

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1: G'day, it's Tom Parry with your local news first. A man has died in a fatal hit and run that occurred overnight in Canadian. Police believe he was struck while walking along Butt Street just after midnight. A bystander administered CPR, but sadly the victim couldn't be revived. A green Ford Fiesta thought to have been involved was found abandoned a short time later. Ben Carroll recently visited Ballarat for the first time as Victoria's Premier. He swung by on Friday for a tour of the city's new hospital, now entering the final stage of its multi-million dollar redevelopment. And in sport, two coaches will be leading the Swans next year in the BFL's senior men's competition. The club confirmed yesterday that Chris Maple and Adam Ridley have been selected to lead the team in a co-coaching arrangement ahead of the planned departure of current head coach Ash Baker at season's end. That's the latest in your local news.
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2: Hey there, I'm Brooke Seychelle. The Sydney Swans have confirmed several players were involved in an alleged sexual assault incident at a Melbourne hotel last night. Victoria Police say investigations are ongoing, while the Swans say the AFL and authorities have been notified. It comes after the side beat Essendon last night. One Nation is calling for changes to the rules surrounding access to our super. Pauline Hanson says those doing it tough should be able to access their retirement savings, while Barnaby Joyce has told Seven a lot of people already are.
3: Well, you already have people who can access their super. You're in hardships, you can. And I think one of the hardships people have is if they can't feed themselves because of the cost of living. And another hardship is if they don't have a house and they put out in the street and they're living in a car.
2: Police have used thermal imaging and telecommunications data to trace the movements of a missing teen in New South Wales bushland. The search for 18-year-old Lily Cooper has now entered its sixth day after she disappeared while hiking at Natai National Park last Wednesday. Overseas, Donald Trump has reportedly scaled back joint military drills with South Korea, saying the country had declined to help denuclearize Iran. The exercises were set to begin this week, but the US president says they would have sent an inappropriate and hostile signal to North Korea. And Coles and Woolworths are reportedly considering facial recognition technology to combat retail crime. The technology can compare shoppers' faces against images of people suspected of previous offences.
0: Metrol. 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
2: Novak Djokovic has opened up about his deportation from Australia back in 2022, revealing he remains bitter over how he was treated at the time. The tennis stars told a documentary that being booed by Melbourne fans was deeply hurtful, but he's not holding a grudge.
4: It was an very valuable experience for me. I don't hold any kind of grudge for anything that happened in the past. In contrary, I always look forward to coming back to Australia.
2: That's on Nine there. That's the latest in news and sport.
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9: 3BA weather.
10: A partly cloudy one for the remainder of your afternoon, getting to a top of 16 degrees today before we hit a low of 5 overnight. And then the rains are back, unfortunately. Mostly sunny in the morning, then a high chance of showers in the afternoon with a top of 15. Wednesday, more of the same, cloudy with a very high chance of showers, tops of 13, and then a shower or two on Thursday, also tops of 13. Gary Lee and Wendy.

0: one that was on the playlist at Hot Gossip in Dana Street back in the day. Leaders in local 3BA pulling out Carly Simon, You're So Vain. I will say in 2026, though, it is all about the podcast. And if you're not super tax savvy, this tax time, She's on the Money is breaking down everything you need to know about it. 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
0: 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PT still refuses to tell us the answer, so your guess is as good as ours. 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
0: And if you jump on 3ba.com.au in a second, you might see some sad breaking news. Hayden Panettiere, actress and movie star you may remember as the cheerleader in Heroes, has passed away suddenly aged 36. Our thoughts are with her and her family. But yeah, terrible news.

0: Starship, one of those bands at 3BA. You kind of forget have so many hits, right? Got Nothing's Gonna Stop Us Now, We Built This City. Even Sarah is a classic. If you love a discussion like that, you're going to love our playlist next. Doing twice the songs from your favourite artists, coming up for the two ups at two, 102.3 3BA.
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1: G'day, it's Tom Parry with your local news first. Police are appealing for witnesses to come forward in the wake of a fatal hit and run in Canadian. The male victim was reportedly struck by a green Ford Fiesta along Butt Street soon after midnight, with the vehicle located on nearby Ellsworth Street not long after. The public toilets at Ballarat's Victoria Park will be closed over the coming weeks as the city's council undertakes a revamp which aims to modernise the facility with improved safety and security features. The $520,000 project is set to be complete by late November. And in sport, another tough weekend on the road for our GWV Rebels. Playing in Craigieburn on Saturday, the club's under-18 boys team lost their Talent League match against the Calder Cannons by 50 points, while the Rebels girls had an 82-point defeat. That's the latest in your local news.
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2: I'm Brooke Seychelle. Police have confirmed they're investigating reports of a sexual assault at a hotel in Melbourne after the Sydney Swans revealed a number of their players were involved in an alleged incident in the early hours of this morning. The AFL team was staying at the East Melbourne Hotel after last night's clash with the Bombers. The club says it's notified the league and relevant authorities while police remain at the scene. The federal government has hit out at One Nation for floating the idea of cash-strapped Aussies accessing their super early. Treasurer Jim Chalmers says the proposed revamp of the super system is an attack on wages.
3: Well, there are already very well considered and long established mechanisms for people in genuine hardship to access their super early, but for good reason, those arrangements are limited and those arrangements are very focused.
2: On the ABC there. A proposed national gun buyback scheme has hit a snag. New South Wales has opted into the program, but Western Australia and South Australia are refusing to join. The federal government is moving to crack down on firearms in response to the Bondi attack in December. Overseas, bushfires in Europe have left 3 people dead. 2 people died on the Greek island of Salamis, while an officer died while fighting a fire in Spain. And US actress Hayden Panettiere has died at the age of 36. Her reps confirming the news this morning, but haven't given any further details. She was best known for her role Claire Bennett on the hit series Heroes.
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2: Given any further details. She was best known for her role Claire Bennett on the hit series Heroes.
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0: US's Katie Ledecky at an international meet. She claimed victory in the 800 metres freestyle at the Pan Pacs final.
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4: 3BA weather.
5: A partly cloudy one for the remainder of your afternoon, getting to a top of 16 degrees today before we get to a low of 5 overnight. Tomorrow, though, the rains are back. Mostly sunny in the morning, high chance of showers, tops of 15. Wednesday, even more showers, tops of 13 before Thursday. Shower or two, partly cloudy and tops of 13 degrees. But currently in Mount Pleasant, it is 15.
3: Check 1, 2. We know you love variety, and we also know that two is better than one. So we've dug deep in the music library and found two from your favourite artists, including some you haven't heard in ages. This is the Two Ups at Two.

0: Thanks to Harvey Norman Ballarat, where great sleep and great savings happen. That is Reggae Fusion's finest. Maxi Priest, 3BA's two ups at two. ELO will get the two up treatment soon with a song that was specifically special for Bruce Willis, actually.
1: Every time we play in Madison Square Garden, Bruce Willis is always there. So he's right by the front, and we go, "Don't bring me down, Bruce."
0: Don't bring me down, it's 4 minutes away at Ballarat's own 3BA.
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0: can't get it out of my head at 3BA. Much like once you see the furniture at Harvey Norman Ballarat, you're not going to be able to get that out of your head either. 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It is Monday afternoon and the sun has been out across town as well. It's time to check out how those roads are looking though, coming back from Melbourne.
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2: Good afternoon. Checking your run home from Melbourne on the Westgate Freeway. Looking mainly clear at the moment from the Domain Tunnel through to the Ring Road Greensboro bound. No problems jumping onto the Deepak Bypass and the Western Freeway. Also a mainly clear run all the way back to Ballarat. Census night was Tuesday, the 11th of August. There's still time to complete. In the census, every answer matters. Authorised by the Australian Bureau of Statistics, Canberra. And that's the latest 3BA traffic.
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0: Isn't that just one of the best Bond themes of all time, right? From 1985's movie of the same name, A View to a Kill, Duran Duran and Ballarat's own 3BA. We will include some America classics for the two ups at two next, but one of these songs I was always a little bit confused with the song title. You see, I've been through the desert on a horse with no name. I thought we knew his name.
1: Hello. I'm Mr. Red.
0: I will see myself out. Two from America next to 3BA.
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0: You Can Do Magic, wrapping up the two ups of two at Ballarat Zone 102.33 3BA. Hasn't it been awesome to see some sunshine in town today, hey? It is still damn chilly, we will say, though. So why don't you sign up for PT's Winter Warmers for 3BA's Big Show? 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
1: A great start on the roads this afternoon. No hold-ups or pranks. As we run out of Melbourne, the Westgate Freeway is nice and clear. The Ring Road is starting to build through to the Deer Park Bypass, which is slowing to Hopkins Road on the Western Freeway. KFC's new lunchtime box will range packs an unreasonable amount of chicken into mouth-watering $5, $10 and $15 boxes. 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Not everywhere, not forever, no swaps. That's the latest 3BA traffic.
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0: Victoria's Premier. He swung by on Friday for a tour of the city's new hospital, now entering the final stage of its multi-million dollar redevelopment. This happened on the same day that his predecessor in the top job, Jacinta Rallon, announced she was quitting politics, bringing to an end her 27-year career as a state MP.
1: I am proud to say I didn't waste a day. With each day, I lived the values outlined in my first speech to Parliament. Equality, investments in public health and education, a strong union movement, respect for other people, and the role of the community in decision making.
0: The public toilets at Ballarat's Victoria Park are closed as of today for a planned revamp. Set to be complete by November, the $520,000 project aims to modernise the building with improved safety and security features. TAFE students in Ballarat now have access to a bigger food pantry, with Federation University recently expanding the Nourishment Nook program at its Lydiard Street campus. The initiative was launched 2 years ago and supports around 420 students each month. And in sports, Saturday saw the Ballarat Netball League's 17th and penultimate round being played. It had the Swans falling out of finals contention in the A-grade competition after suffering a 37-58 loss against Darley. That's the latest in your local news.
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3: I'm Brooke Seychell. A number of star Sydney Swans players have found themselves in the middle of a police investigation after an alleged sexual assault in Melbourne. Victoria Police confirming they were called to an incident at the hotel where players were staying in the early hours of this morning. Swans CEO Matthew Pavlik says they're working with players and officials to get to the bottom of what happened.
4: We're still piecing together exactly what's transpired here and have our own set of internal inquiries ongoing. But safe to say that we're extremely shocked and disappointed that this has taken place and that the players have found themselves in this situation.
3: The PM has slammed Pauline Hanson's calls for people to access their super early. The One Nation leader earlier floated the idea of releasing super to struggling Aussies to combat the cost of living. However, Anthony Albanese has told the Parliament the opposition and One Nation want to decimate universal super.
5: Not only do they want to drag Australians back to the past, they want to damage their future as well. And they've made that very clear.
3: Hundreds of pelicans have been found dead in outback New South Wales. The 400 baby and juvenile birds were discovered at Menindee Lakes near Broken Hill. Bird flu has been ruled out. An American actress, Hayden Panettiere, has died at the age of 36. She is best known for her roles in the TV series Heroes, Nashville, and movies Ice Princess and Scream 4. Her reps confirming the news, but no further details have been released.
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3: Melbourne's off to the tribunal, challenging the MRO's three-match ban on Jacob Van Rooyen that would see the gun forward sidelined into the D's finals run. The suspension was handed down for a swing tackle that collected and concussed Port's Alir Alir. The incident graded careless, high and severe. And a bad day at the office for Socceroos captain Matt Ryan. The veteran keeper allowed three balls to find the back of the net in the Spanish Premiership, his team Levante eventually going down 3-0 to Espanyol. That's the latest in news and sport.
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9: 3BA weather.
10: A cloudy one for the remainder of your afternoon, getting to a low of 5 degrees overnight before the rains return tomorrow. Mostly sunny in the

0: morning, then showers in the afternoon, a top of 15. Wednesday, cloudy, high chance of showers again, tops of 13. Then a shower or two on Thursday with a top of 13 degrees. But currently in Black Hill, it's 16.
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0: Jonesy and Amanda are back to drive you home this afternoon from 4 o'clock at Ballarat Zone 3BA. 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

0: So the team at MQR and Sebastopol were looking for an energetic little pick-me-up. So hopefully you guys enjoyed some noise work, John Stevens. Thank you for streaming us on the iHeart app this afternoon, guys. Hey, can you believe this song turns 30 this year? You can almost hear the crow's feet developing, hey? From the soundtrack of Romeo and Juliet and Cruel Intentions. Love Falls Next, the Cardigans of 3BA.
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0: 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What could that secret sound be? It's back on the big show with PT at 8:10 tomorrow morning. 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
1: Smooth sailings this afternoon on the roads, no hold-ups or pranks. As we run out of Melbourne, the Westgate Freeway is nice and clear coming out of the city. As for the Ring Road, it's busy through to the Deer Park Bypass, which is slowing to Hopkins Road on the Western Freeway. 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That's the latest 3BA traffic.
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2: G'day, it's Tom Parry with your local news first. Police are investigating a fatal hit and run in the Ballarat suburb of Canadian. The male victim died after being struck along Butt Street just after midnight, reportedly by a green Ford Fiesta that failed to stop. Officers say the car was found on nearby Ellsworth Street without rego plates a short time later. The public toilets at Ballarat's Victoria Park will be closed over the coming weeks as the city's council undertakes a revamp which aims to modernise the building with improved safety and security features. The $520,000 project is set to be complete by late November. TAFE students in Ballarat now have access to a bigger food pantry. Federation University recently expanded the Nourishment Nook program at its Lydiard Street campus. The initiative was launched 2 years ago and supports around 420 students each month. Ben Carroll recently visited Ballarat for the first time as Victoria's Premier. He swung by on Friday for a tour of the city's new hospital, now entering the final stage of its multi-million dollar redevelopment. This happened on the same day that his predecessor in the top job, Jacinta Rallon, announced she was quitting politics, fronting a media conference in her hometown of Bendigo, following weeks of speculation about her future. She also made a tongue-in-cheek remark about a possible sporting career.
3: If there's a local women's basketball team looking for a player to come off the bench, I'm most certainly available.
2: And round 17 of the senior men's competition took place on Saturday in the BFL. The Roos nearly caused an upset, losing to fifth-placed Sunbury by just one goal in their clash at Eastern Oval, while over at Mattingley Park, the result was closer still, with ladder leaders Sebastopol downing homeside Bacchus Marsh in a two-point victory. That's the latest in your local news.
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4: Hey, I'm Brooke Seychelle. The federal government says its changes to housing taxes are working to get young Australians into homes. The opposition claims applications for the first homeowners grant have dipped by 6%, but Housing Minister Claire O'Neill has told Parliament that's just not true.
5: And one of the main drivers of it, Speaker, is the 5% deposit program. This program has now helped 260,000 Australians get into a home of their own.
4: It comes as all four Aussie major banks reported a slump in mortgage applications since the federal budget. The CEO of the Sydney Swans says the club is extremely shocked and disappointed as police investigate an alleged sexual assault at the team's Melbourne hotel. The club's confirmed several players were involved in what they described as an alleged incident in the early hours of this morning. CEO Matthew Pavlik providing very little about what the allegations are.
6: We understand the level of interest in the matter, and there's going to be lots of speculation, but given it's a police matter,
4: what the allegations are.
6: We understand the level of interest in the matter, and there's going to be lots of speculation, but given it's a

0: Josh Fraser as full-time coach after today's board meeting. The Blues' stellar run since the caretaker took over from Michael Voss just 3 months ago has launched them into the finals, with yesterday's draw with the Bulldogs sealing their spot in the wildcard round. The board reportedly voted in Fraser's favour unanimously, with the final paperwork to be signed off in the coming days. And Arsenal has defeated Manchester City 3-0 in this morning's Community Shield final. That's the latest in news and sport.
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4: With deals on new and demonstrator models, it's game on at Peter Stevens Hyundai. 3BA weather.
5: A partly cloudy one for the remainder of your afternoon, getting to a low of 5 degrees overnight. And sadly, those rains are back tomorrow. Showers increasing, tops of 15. Wednesday, cloudy with a high chance of showers, tops of 13. And then a shower or two on Thursday with a top of 13 as well. Currently in Cardigan Village, it's 16.
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17: Showtime! Well, hello there, Amanda.
18: Hi, how are you?
17: I'm very well. How are you?
18: I'm well, thank you. I'm in full voice.
17: Yep.
18: I went to the party after the Logies last night, but I didn't stay too long because my feet hurt.
17: I had you on Life 360 just seeing if you were okay.
18: I was, and the music was so loud at the after party. I said, I won't have a voice for
17: what was the music at the after party?
18: It was dance music.
17: What sort? Was it Peking Duck stuff?
18: Oh, no, it wasn't. They performed during the show.
17: Yep.
18: No, it wasn't. It was nightclubby music. And it would have been great if you felt like having a big dance, but if you wanted to just chat, it was really hard.
17: But you were feeling a bit. How did you feel?
18: Well, I had duties to do, I can now say. I introduced Andrew Denton for his Logies Hall of Fame.
17: Extraordinary. And I yelled at the TV while you were doing it because it was so good. And I said, that is the reason she was nominated for Best Presenter.
18: Aww.
17: Don't you see it, you fools?
18: Oh, aren't you sweet?
17: Because you and he reminded me of how great TV was. There was an era when Andrew Denton, you worship at the table of Andrew Denton.
18: And yet, as he said in his speech, and what I was going to say was that was late in the night, so I had to keep myself nice all night. But as he said in his speech, you know, his words for the industry are, it's okay to step aside and nurture others, be generous, let other people have a go. So we'll play some of his stuff later.
17: Sure.
18: I know, as he said, that he's happy to have moved through the phase of being the enfant terrible. Remember all that?
17: Enfant terrible.
18: Wow, terrible.
17: Infant terrible.
18: What a terrible infant.
17: Yeah.
18: And he's you know, now it's other people's turn to take up the mantle.
17: That's great. And, like, still in our mind, Ryan and I.
18: Oh. Thank you.
17: We think that about you, sweet Peach.
18: I knew Robert Irwin. It's very loud in my little delicate ears. I knew that Robert Irwin would win a Best Presenter.
17: Yep.
18: But I was hoping the piano might have won. But
17: Tipping point. But you got two machines. You got a piano and then you got the tipping point machine.
18: If only you'd hosted that thing, it wouldn't have won. But a lot of people, can I just say this?
17: Out of all the shows, I was never offered Tipping Point.
18: But that's one you always said, what an easy gig.
17: I just remember saying years ago when I saw it on TV, I said, that is the sweetest gig in the world. If that comes up, I said to my agent, who's just down in the bus shop there, I said, get me Tipping Point. And,
18: but you've never watched it ever?
17: No, I haven't. I don't understand how it works.
18: That's maybe why.
17: I see it in the afternoons when we're on the radio and I go, oh, okay.
18: A lot of people ask me about the suit I was wearing last night. So can I just give some details? It's from, there's an English

0: Polish designer. Her name is Nadine Marabi.
1: Yeah.
0: And so I buy the suits, and then when they come here, I have them tailored by Soraya Tailoring.
1: Oh, okay.
0: And there's a Marabi owns Soraya Tailoring, and he is a genius. Mm-hmm. And that's why the suit fitted
1: so
0: beautifully.
1: I noticed the jewels that you had as well.
0: I had some very expensive
1: How
0: jewels
1: much were they?
0: That my own, about $40,000.
1: Where are they now?
0: No, I do know where they are. They're very safe and sound and being returned as we speak.
1: Because I'm pretty sure I saw producer Meg with them.
0: You
1: might as well just throw them out into the street.
0: Actually, I should give her a shout out. Her name was Cassandra Mamone.
1: Cassandra Mamone.
0: It sounds like I'm making that up, but I'm not. They'd be most beautiful jewelry.
1: And where does she work at? Michael Hill?
0: No. Well, Michael Hill jewelry is lovely.
1: Yes.
0: I'm wearing a ring from Michael Hill now that my family bought me.
1: Nice coverage there.
0: Thank you. No, Cassandra Mamone makes beautiful diamond work.
1: So we went from winners, but I feel that this is the apt song. A robbery.
0: Because I'm stealing the jewels.
1: Oh, yeah. Producer Meg, straight down to cash converters. She's been eyeing a surf ski for some time now. Okay, well, look, we'll get you through this.
0: We will. We'll play some bits from the Logies last night. Yep. But Robert did a fantastic job as host.
1: He did very well.
0: I think the whole room loved him last night, so we'll talk about that.
1: Got a lot of conversation about Friday Feels on Friday, the Hoodoo Gurus, how good was What's My Scene.
0: I know.
1: We might have a bit of that for you again. Instagram makes its return, and we can't do anything until we do the Fast Five. It's Jonesy and Amanda driving you home for Jam Nation.
2: Jonesy and Amanda.
3: 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And HR, nervous. Jonesy and Amanda.
4: Ballarat's 3BA.
5: When it comes to the greatest music, we mean so-

0: Hello there, it's Jonesy and Amanda driving you home this Monday, the 17th of August. Let's get into it.
1: How fast can this thing go?
2: Faster than the speed of light.
3: Jonesy and Amanda.
4: Fast five.
0: As my disappointment leaves that you were robbed last night.
5: I'm quite okay with it. So on my behalf, you don't need to be upset.
0: A 22-year-old.
5: That's okay.
0: Stole your Logie butt.
5: He didn't steal it. Rob
0: you know, I was doing some research.
5: It's okay, I'm
0: Rob
5: okay.
0: Irwin has 9 million followers on Instagram, and you have a lot, but certainly not 9 million.
5: That's your research.
0: Yeah, if 10% of people just voted for him, he would have won. But then he didn't win the gold Logie, did he?
5: So, I don't think people from overseas can vote. A lot of his followers would be American.
0: But they can buy property here, but they can't vote? Come on.
5: In the Logies.
0: What's going on?
5: Makes me so angry.
0: Makes me so angry.
5: I have no beef. Let me just say that.
0: I have no beef.
5: I had a great night because and I have no beef that the piano didn't
0: do
5: win.
0: You know what I hate? Injustice.
5: This is the Logies, Brendan.
0: That's a great injustice.
5: It's okay.
0: I want an inquiry.
5: It's okay.
0: I want ICAC. Come on, let's have an iQuack.
5: An iQuack.
0: We have the Fast Five. Five questions. Can you go all the way and answer all five questions correctly? Sam is in Oran Park.
5: Hi, Sam.
6: G'day, Amanda Jansey. Can I just send a happy 60th birthday to a mate of mine?
5: Yeah, of course you can.
6: Yeah, Mr. Moazilla, we call him.
0: Moazilla.
5: Mr. Moazilla. All right. What's he doing for his 60th?
6: He loves lawnmowers. He's nicknamed Moazilla.
0: Does he love them as he restores them and has a collection, or is it his business?
6: He's got a collection of about 20, I believe.
5: Is his real name Victor?
6: Yeah, Victor, all of them. He's got Honda, yeah.
5: Well, happy birthday, Mr. Lawnmower Man.
0: Moazilla. What's the oldest mower he's got, do you know?
5: Oh, come on.
0: Come on, this is great.
6: It's a 1950 Victor.
0: Oh, nice.
6: The old
0: tow cutter. Yeah. When I used to work for a living, I used to deliver Briggs & Stratton, the bases for the lawnmowers. I used to, make them in the foundry, the aluminium smelter. And then,
5: I know you did.
0: And then I went on to the bandsaw to chop the bits off it, and then I end up delivering them.
5: Delivering them to people's homes?
0: The manufacturers of Briggs & Stratton. I don't know if Briggs & Stratton exist anymore. Maybe you could ask Mr. Moazilla, Sam.
6: Yeah, they do. He talks about them all the time.
0: Does he really?
5: And now Jonesy will too. Thank you, Sam.
0: I'll just say this. I made a custom mower for myself, and I painted it black, and I put flames down the side like it was a hot rod.
5: Hmm. And did you use it more often because of that?
0: No, I got a mower guy.
5: Okay. Because your wife preferred it. Sam, here's question number one. Who won the gold Logie for the most popular presenter? I'll start again. Who won the gold Logie for the most popular personality on Australian television?
6: Sam Pang.
0: Hasn't Sam Pang come along?
5: I actually thought Robert was going to win that. I'm thrilled for Sam. I'd have been thrilled for Robert as well.
0: Like, it was only not long ago that people didn't even know who Sam Pang was. Remember when we asked that in one of our questions? Greg's in Blacktown.
5: Greg, do you know who's going to be hosting the Logies?
7: Sam Pack.
0: He's come so since the days of the Sam Pack.
5: Let's play the not-so-secret sound. Duh. Okay, Sam, what is this sound?
6: Is it ice?
0: No,
5: it's not ice.
0: Well, there we have it. Question number two of the Fast Five. Can we just hear that again, please, Ryan? What is that sound? It's Jonesy and Amanda driving you home for Jam Nation.
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0: hello there. It's Jonesy and Amanda across Australia driving you home this Monday, the 17th of August.
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0: Fast Five.
4: While we've got all those sound effects going, let's get to the not-so-secret sound.
0: Duh. Amanda's got a little bit of a hangover.
4: No, I don't. I promise you.
0: Really?
4: I had to introduce Andrew's Hall of Fame event.
0: That's a big deal.
4: That was at about 11 o'clock or something, I think, wasn't it? So I knew I had things to do. So I had one glass of wine all night. And then after that, I tried to have a few and I just didn't feel like it. My feet hurt.
0: Well, you're disappointed.
4: No. See, you're more disappointed than I was.
0: I am.
4: You are allowed to be disappointed, but just know that I'm not. For the piano, for a first year new show, to be nominated for Andrew Lamb as Best New Talent, for me for Best Presenter, for the show for Best Entertainment Show, to be nominated in three categories is a big deal. And it would have been lovely to win, but I'm actually okay. So you've got to let it go too.
0: Well, I don't think Madeline of Green Point has let it go. She's outraged.
4: Let it go, Madeline. Let it go.
5: Hello.
4: Hello. How are you?
5: We're good, thank you. How are you?
4: We're very well. Have a listen to this, Madeline.
0: Maybe Madeline's not as outraged as I thought.
4: What's that secret sound?
5: We think it sounds like bubbles. Would it be champagne?
4: Yes, it is.
0: Yes.
4: Someone pouring champagne.
0: I was quaffing the champagne yesterday.
4: Were you?
0: I had a few beers, you know, because if by champagne you mean Tui's new. Yeah. I had a few of those watching you.
4: Yeah.
0: And then my brother rang just as you're about to get your gong.
4: I didn't get a gong.
0: No, but just when your category came up.
4: Oh, okay.
0: And so I swore at him.
4: Well, you just don't answer.
0: No, because it rang and you know, we're dealing with stuff with Mum.
4: Oh, I see.
0: Rang.
4: Yeah.
0: And then I swore at him. And then when you didn't win, I swore again.
4: So thank you. Good. I appreciate you swearing on my behalf, but you don't need to. We're going to be okay. You'd have sworn either way.
0: Who? This is question three, Madeline. Who did Amanda induct into the Logies Hall of Fame last night?
5: Andrew Denton.
0: Yeah.
4: Andrew Denton.
0: Didn't she do a great job?
4: Well, thank you. Well, I mean, we'll talk about this further as well, but what a thing for the two of us who've known each other since I was 17. Well, on stage, we both looked at each other and said, isn't this weird?
0: Yep.
4: Question four. What could be the name of an animal and also a hair product? Sorry, Madeline.
0: Kim's a Neriwan.
4: Hello, Kim.
6: Hi, how are you going?
0: You're beside yourself with rage, Kim.
4: This is humiliating, Brendan. Can you let it go? I'm okay. I'm okay. Jonesy, I'm okay.
0: I was going to call in sick today. I wasn't going to come in.
4: Okay.
0: I was going to say, I'm not coming in.
4: Okay. It's all too much for you.
0: There's no justice in the world.
4: Kim, question number four. What can be the name of an animal and also a hair product?
6: Moose.
0: The Australian men's cricket team recently suffered a historic test match defeat against which country, Kim?
4: It was on Australian soil and everything.
0: Yeah, what the hell?
6: Oh, Sri Lanka?
4: No, it wasn't Sri Lanka.
0: Naomi's in Cambridge Park.
4: Hello, Naomi.
7: Hello.
4: Hello, who did the Australian men's cricket team suffer a historic test match defeat to, from, against? Which country?
7: Bangladesh.
4: It was Bangladesh. The first time Bangladesh has ever defeated Australia in a test match on Australian soil.
0: Really?
4: We often start the summer very poorly.
0: Bangladesh very good at cricket.
4: Yeah, they're very good at cricket.
0: I know.
4: Yeah, they are good at cricket, but they haven't beaten us on our turf before.
0: Yep.
4: But we often start, I think, summer badly and then remember how we play everybody.
0: We're at that time of year. The footy season's winding down, the cricket season's coming in.
4: Yeah, yeah.
0: Congratulations to you, Naomi. You have won the Jam Pack, an unlimited 12-month Amaysim plan. 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
7: Oh, thank you.
0: I know you're beside yourself with rage, Naomi, but please, I hope this soothes you.
4: Brendan, you're just razzing me now.
0: No, I'm not. Naomi, are you soothed?
7: Absolutely soothed.
0: Good, because you sounded outraged.
4: Oh.
0: And Australia is outraged.
4: Oh, come on.
0: We have good right to.
4: Oh, come on. Well, lots of things come up on the show. We had such a huge response to the Hoodoo Gurus in our Friday Field Sessions on Friday. We might replay some of them.
0: We should do that. Henry Bretz is going to be joining us. You might have seen Henry Bretz popped up into my algorithm with his uncanny impression of Carl Stefanovic.
8: I've got this beast inside me that is just urging to come out and speak my mind, all right?
3: Let's do this.
4: We are huge fans
0: of his. It's worth having
4: here.
0: A look
4: yeah,
0: at.
4: Yeah, we're going to have a chat with him.
0: It's Jonesy and Amanda driving you home for Jam Nation.
8: Amanda brings the common sense. Jonesy brings the nonsense.
9: Jonesy and Amanda.
10: 3BA.

0: surprise, but not killing the vibe. That's my motto now as we move forward into the next era.
1: Okay. What's lost the prize, but not what was it?
0: Well, the vibe, because Powderfinger, my happiness.
1: Oh, you know, well, the Logies last night. Thank you. And look, can I say to everybody who voted, and thank you, Brendan, for all your support. It does not go, I know we make a joke, but
0: can
1: it
0: I just
1: mattered
0: ask,
1: a lot to
0: can
1: me.
0: Can I ask a question?
1: Here we go.
0: If you did indeed win the best presenter, would have I have featured in the thank you
1: no.
0: speech? No. Wouldn't you say to me?
1: No, because I'm best presenter for my work on the piano.
0: Yeah, but wouldn't you say thanks to Jonesy?
1: No, that's if you win the gold, you thank the people in your life.
0: But would
1: no.
0: Oh, but what? So there wouldn't have been any
1: no,
0: sort of
1: no.
0: There wouldn't have
1: do
0: been.
1: Do you want me to candy coat it? No, you? I think that's how it goes. If you win the gold, it's your life body of work.
0: Yeah.
1: If you win, like so, I'm nominated. Let me speak. I'm nominated as presenter for the piano. Yeah. And so that's what that award is.
0: But, you know, if there's a wingman back home that got that, you
1: there. Yeah, that's for the gold. Maybe I'm wrong, but that's how I would have played it.
0: There was a caveat.
1: That's how I would have
0: anyway,
1: played
0: you know.
1: It. Anyway, thank you for
0: maybe
1: your support.
0: Maybe it's a good thing you didn't win because it would have got ugly.
1: Imagine the outrage today. But I thought Robert Irwin did a brilliant job
0: he was
1: hosting.
0: Great.
1: He was all energy. He was all enthusiasm. There was no cynicism, and the yep. room loved him. They absolutely loved him. He came on. If you hadn't known he'd been on the American Dancing with the Stars, you would have thought you back in the 1980s with the Logies opener, wouldn't you? Because it was all that showbiz dancing, which was just brilliant.
0: But it was very well choreographed.
1: Oh, it was perfect.
0: Like there was many train wrecks with Don Lane and Daryl Summers and Kerry.
1: It was so good. And then we heard Robert tell jokes.
2: We're about to get going, but before we do, just a quick little bit of housekeeping. Unfortunately, Karl Stefanovic didn't RSVP tonight, which means we didn't have to hire quite as many bartenders, but we've kept him a spare seat. Just in case, it's over there to the right, the far right.
1: It was good. He delivered his jokes really well. There was another one.
2: Apparently, I hear that Channel 10 is also developing a reboot of Hughesy, We Have a Problem. And I think it's called, no, seriously, Hughesy, We Have a Problem.
1: Robert was just great, I thought. He was terrific. What about, did you see the bit, Brenda, when he brought all the snakes out?
0: Yes.
1: And I'm sitting next to Luke McGregor, who we'd had on the show last week. Luke is a nervy kind of a guy, and there he is with his giant python around his neck.
2: Let's go for the Robert. Big one. Here we go. This is where things really up the ante. This. This is an olive python. This is a fully grown olive python. Have a go at the size of this bloke. Whew, he's actually wrapping around my leg here. Oh.
1: Now, but the thing that I was so, what I really noticed with Robert, he had a camera in his face. So he's hosting the Logies, you know, he's doing all of that. But at the same time, when the camera angles changed, he said to us, don't worry, keep the, you know, you'll be fine. Here's how you handle the snake, blah, blah, blah. So
0: he's a multi-skiller.
1: He cared about us, cared about the snakes. As he went on hosting the Logies.
0: Yeah.
1: So he's the absolute real deal in all those spheres.
0: The in memoriam was, because Jotty Young just passed away last week.
1: It was so.
0: And that was a last minute
1: it
0: thing.
1: It was really hard. Lots of people we knew in it. Our beloved Ali
0: Drower.
1: I know. Sam Neill, James Valentine. It was so hard. And on the way in on the red carpet, I was walking in with Andrea Lamb, my colleague from the piano. And it was her first Logies, her first red carpet. So we were holding hands and I was clenching a hand really tight.
0: Right.
1: And I thought, she's a concert pianist. Yeah. Don't let me snap her fingers right now, because also she had an important job that night and she played the piano. She was accompanying Katie Noonan and playing Sam Neill's favourite song for the In Memoriam.
3: There's a battle ahead, many battles lost, but you never see the end of the road while you're travelling with me.

0: so nice.
1: I'd been at a rehearsal on the Friday and saw the package for the In Memoriam, and yeah. I thought, I can't watch that on the night. I can't see that twice.
0: No. But what about you?
1: What about me?
0: What about you?
1: And thanking you in my thoughts.
0: Well, I'm still coming to terms with that.
1: And I'm coming to terms with the fact I should have lied about 5 seconds ago when I told you that.
0: You could have said I had a whole page dedicated to Jonesy.
1: I wrote it in my indelible ink I put it on an eggshell to keep it safe.
0: You don't just come out and say, no, of course you would have thanked me.
1: Of course I would have thanked you, Brendan.
0: You did so well presenting Andrew Denton into the Hall of Fame.
2: Welcome back to the TV Week Logies. Please welcome Amanda Keller.
3: I first laid eyes on our soon-to-be Logies Hall of Famer when I was just 17. He was 18. He was on the dance floor at a Bathurst Uni bar night, fueled by God knows how many bourbon and cokes. He was not so much dancing as thrashing about like a madman. We met, we started laughing. Within a week, he'd called me a fishwife, and our lifelong friendship was forged. He was diminutive. He was bespectacled, highly intelligent, and let's be honest, a little bit nerdy. His name was Andrew Denton.
0: Yeah.
3: He has always been the funniest person I know, but also the smartest,
0: you say that about me?
3: The silliest, and sweetest. His friendship has been such a gift, and to work alongside him for all these years has been a wonderful bonus. To see him go from dancing like a crazed dervish all those years ago to Australian television groundbreaker has been exhilarating, but hardly surprising. What a privilege it is tonight to see my friend Andrew Denton inducted into the Logies Hall of Fame.
0: That was great. Well done.
1: It wasn't his speech.
0: Oh,
1: hilarious and brilliant and insightful and moving, all the things.
0: Reminded me of how much I miss Andrew Denton on TV.
4: Just the other day, I was walking down the street and a guy pointed excitedly to me and went, Andrew Daddo! And I naturally went, hi, Cameron says hi. Now, don't feel sorry for me because I understand the deal. I am a stage 5 celebrity and I'm sure you know the 5 stages of show business. If you don't, I'll take you through them. Who's Andrew Denton? Get me Andrew Denton. Get me someone like Andrew Denton. Get me a young Andrew Denton. Who's Andrew Denton?
0: And that was that.
1: That was that. Another Logie's done and dusted.
0: Team success for you, my friend.
1: And I would have thanked you in my heart, as you know.
0: Of course. Yeah, well, that means that's like getting a praise from your mother.
1: Oh, dear.
0: Well, the Hoodoo Gurus, they blew everyone's socks off. Friday feels on Friday. It's Jonesy and Amanda driving you home for Jam Nation.
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2: Hello there, it's Jonesy and Amanda driving you home this Monday afternoon. On Friday, the Friday Feel Sessions, those things just get better and better, don't they?
3: It's what a treat it is to have musicians who you've heard your whole life come in and perform in front of you, and you think, wow, just the energy of it. And watch, they open their mouths and these great sounds come out. I wish I could do that.
2: We had Dave, Brad and Rick from the Hoodoo Gurus. We didn't have Nick, the drummer. I'd love to get a drummer in here, but there's a lot of palaver that happens with the Friday Feel Sessions, as you imagine. Mm. And there's a lot of pressure. It's going around the country. You don't want it to sound dud.
3: And also, it's just in here with us.
2: Yeah. We like to just strip it back.
3: And keep it intimate.
2: Bring the vibe, as I like to say, but the Hoodoo Gurus is how it went on Friday.

sing along a bit. Ready? In your car, wherever you may be. And another thing I've been wondering lately. I can't hear you.

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1: 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That's the problem. We've got a rod to our back now. And we've got to get better and better.
2: We don't have to. We can also plateau. There's nothing wrong with plateauing. We've been doing that our whole careers.
1: We'll work on that. 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
13: G'day, it's Tom Parry with your local news first. An investigation is underway following the apparent hit-and-run death of a man in Canadian. Police believe he was struck while walking along Butt Street just after midnight. A bystander administered CPR, but sadly the victim couldn't be revived. A green Ford Fiesta, thought to have been involved, was found abandoned a short time later. Ben Carroll has paid a visit to Ballarat for the first time since becoming Victoria's Premier. He swung by on Friday for a tour of the city's new hospital, now entering the final stage of its multi-million dollar redevelopment. This happened on the same day that his predecessor in the top job, Jacinta Rallon, announced she was quitting politics, bringing to an end her 27-year career as a state MP.
14: I am proud to say I didn't waste a day. With each day, I lived the values outlined in my first speech to Parliament. Equality, investments in public health and education, a strong union movement, respect for other people, and the role of the community in decision making.
13: The public toilets at Ballarat's Victoria Park are closed as of today for a planned revamp. Set to be complete by November, the $520,000 project aims to modernise the building with improved safety and security features. TAFE students in Ballarat now have access to a bigger food pantry, with Federation University recently expanding the Nourishment Nook program at its Lydiard Street campus. The initiative was launched 2 years ago and supports around 420 students each month. And in sports, Saturday saw the Ballarat Netball League's 17th and penultimate round being played. It had the Swans falling out of finals contention in the A-grade competition after suffering a 37-58 loss against Darley. That's the latest in your local news.
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0: Hey, I'm Brooke Seychell. The Sydney Swans say they're still trying to piece together exactly what has transpired as Victoria Police investigate an alleged sexual assault at the team's Melbourne hotel. CEO Matthew Pavlik remaining very tight-lipped about the allegations.
6: We can confirm that several players were involved in an alleged incident last night in Melbourne. We've identified this to the AFL. We are working with them and also the relevant authorities on this matter.
0: The Health Minister says children moved off the NDIS will still be looked after. The NDIS is currently being reviewed after blowing out by millions of dollars. Health Minister Mark Butler has told Parliament there will be changes for some, but there's nothing for families to fear.
11: We will not let Australians fall within between two stools without proper supports, but we will have them in place by the 1st of January.
0: Meanwhile, the big banks are seeing home loan demand dry up after the federal government's housing tax overhaul. NAB says mortgage lending slumped 15% in the June quarter, becoming the fourth major lender to report a borrowing slowdown. However, the government insists the changes are helping first home buyers break into the market. And tributes are flowing following the death of Hayden Panettiere. The 36-year-old was best known for her roles in Heroes and Nashville. It's understood she passed away on Sunday, with her rep confirming the actor's death in a statement. The cause is still not clear.
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0: Canberra star Josh Papali has announced his retirement from the NRL. His last home game will be this Friday when the Raiders take on the Broncos. The forward has represented Queensland and both Australia and Samoa. Meanwhile, the axe is expected to fall on some Aussie players after their humiliating loss to Bangladesh in the first test in Darwin. The second test starts in Mackay on Saturday. And Josh Fraser has reportedly been appointed as the permanent coach of Carlton. The Blues board made the decision after the team locked in a final spot. That's the latest in news and sport.
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2: 3BA weather.
3: A cloudy one for the remainder of your afternoon and into your evening as we get to a low of 5 degrees overnight. Tomorrow, mostly sunny in the morning, then the showers are back. Tops of 15 degrees. Wednesday, cloudy with a high chance of showers again. Tops of 13 degrees. Then we get to Thursday, partly cloudy, shower or two. Tops of 13 degrees. Currently in Silky, it is 15.
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11: What a creep. I've heard them describe him as a drunken idiot.
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15: Jonesy and Amanda, those are names that you would never forget.
16: It's showtime.
17: I noticed at this year's Logies there wasn't as much flesh on the red carpet.
8: You noticed, did you?
17: I just noticed there was a lot of coverage this year.
8: Yeah. I know you like to get out the buzzometer.
17: No, I don't get that. What happens is it works out that way.
8: It just happens to work out that way. What about on our show last week? And this is maybe why you weren't invited. I just don't know. But you said this on our program late last week.
17: I was sitting at a table with an actress. I won't name her.
8: Yeah.
17: But she had a real... like a drippy, one of those drippy tops. You know the tops that need the bosom tape?
8: Mm.
17: The tape had given out during entree. So I was sitting next to her and I didn't know what to look. I didn't know if I wanted to say anything. I didn't want to say, hey, by the way, your nipples popped out. It's fairly on my, it's almost on my bread roll. It was pretty much a touch. I think I brushed my bread roll.
8: Oh, come on.
17: No, seriously.
8: Calm,
17: I was there.
8: Touched your bread roll.
17: My bread roll.
8: Come on. And you've got gluten issues.
17: It did.
8: You know, I saw who I did see last night.
17: That particular actress last night, yeah. Neck to knee. Full on neck to knee.
8: Well, so you spook people.
17: No, there's no spook. If you're going to wear a bosomy top, you've got to expect. If I walked around in loose undies, there's a good chance
8: they might land on your bread roll.
17: Something's going to escape.
8: I did see Jules Lund last night.
17: Oh, Jules Lund. That's the biggest stitch up in the world.
8: We laughed about your history together on the red carpet, Brendan.
17: Oh, that's outrageous.
18: Search is underway for Australia's next top supermodel. Let me tell you, watch out, Jonesy. Get out of the way, mate. You perv.
8: Oh, he's photobombing.
18: What a creep.
8: He remembered the exchange, but couldn't remember what it was about. And I said he'd been talking to Jennifer Hawkins on the red carpet. You'd gone up and said, that's my wife.
17: No, because it looked like he was struggling. And he had this panic look on his face.
8: Oh, he didn't know.
17: And I was walking
8: you
17: past.
8: You rubbernecked like a big
17: dicker. I didn't know. And he made eye contact with me. And then I didn't even know Jennifer was there.
8: Oh, God.
17: Your Honor.
8: He was carrying around bread rolls all over the place.
17: I could have been at the Logies, but I had bigger fish to fry.
8: And what were they?
17: What's one thing you don't go in your mates, like you don't go in a syndicate with your mates?
8: Horse racing. What's it called? A racehorse is what
17: race horses.
8: Boats. Boats.
17: Yes, and boats. And foolishly, I bought with a bunch of mates of mine an old sea trawler, an old crayfishing boat.
8: Oh.
17: And it doesn't have an engine. So I spent the weekend sourcing a diesel engine for this boat. And I discovered some salubrious hotels in our fair state. And it was just one situation. How do you feel about shared bathrooms?
8: What happened?
17: Well, I'll hook you through.
8: Oh, please do. I'll be here.
17: That's coming up. Henry Bretz, he's a very funny guy as well. He's coming up a bit later on the show. JonesyandAmanda.com.au if you'd like to register for Instagram. It's Jonesy and Amanda driving you home for Jam Nation.
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0: Too hard to tame. So stop me up and watch me go. 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
3: For some reason, I went into Syndicate for an old Cray, an ex-Cray fishing boat.
4: And will this end up just being a pleasure cruiser for you?
3: No. I don't know what we're doing with it. This particular boat came under my observation. It's one of those boats that could have ended up on this, you know, getting scrapped, which would be terrible because it was made in Tryobunna in Tasmania in 1961. And it's a Huon Pine boat.
4: Oh,
3: it's
4: beautiful.
3: You've seen pictures of it. It's
4: boat. I have.
3: Unfortunately, it's got a problem, as most wooden boats have. It leaks a lot.
4: And you're trying to restore it?
3: Well, we're just trying to stop it from sinking. That was our first order of business.
4: Right.
3: So when I was approached to be a part of the syndicate, I went, you know what? I like the idea of this. I think it's a good boat. You know, and that's the thing with boats. And I've had many boats in my life, and they're probably the biggest pain in the bum in the world to own. I say that without any. Mm. And boat owners will go, yeah, you're right, they are. Because, like, really the best day is when you buy it. The second best day is when you sell it, and you usually sell it for much less. But anyway, the fellas that I'm in with, they all work in the business, so that's pretty good.
4: The business of boats.
3: Boats. So we've all got matching sloppy joes, which were bought on Amazon with each of our titles, like Captain, Deck Boss, First Watch.
4: What's yours?
3: Bilge Boy.
4: That's also your grinder profile.
3: Well, I'm the skinniest one that could fit in the bilge.
4: Oh, I see.
3: But I spent a lot of time down there. So our first order of business was to stop this old boat from sinking.
4: Right. And you've done that?
3: The bilge pumps are working.
4: Right.
3: Which is good. Unfortunately, the motor, the old engine, the Gardner diesel that was in there, went underwater and it's all seized. So we pulled that out and we're going to rebuild it, but it's going to cost, I don't know, how long's a piece of string to fix? So then we've started looking for a diesel motor for it.
4: But a second-hand one.
3: Yes, and we've been going everywhere, from as far as from Western Australia to Tasmania to far north Queensland, looking at various motors that would suit this. And I don't know if you know much about diesel engines.
4: Ask me.
3: But there's a lot of old blokes that are selling them, and they'd have no interest. They put it on Facebook, but they have no interest in following up questions. They don't want to measure it. They don't want to send you dimensions. So the one that we did find was in Grafton in New South Wales. So the fella said, let's go for a ride this weekend up to Grafton.
4: But how can you bring it back on your bikes?
3: We go and have a look at it with our tape measures. Okay. So really,
4: trusty tape measures. What a rough gang.
3: And really, the thing about it is, and I love going for big rides on my bike with the fellas, so I thought, well, fair enough. So we took off the long way, went to Armidale, stayed overnight in Armidale, and we got in there and there was two hotels that had some rooms. One, we're all going to have to share a room.
4: How many of you?
3: The three of us.
4: Oh, I mean, they're your friends.
3: Well, they're lovely fellas.
4: Girls, you know, often share rooms, but the boys?
3: Yeah, but we're not in our jammies sleeping top to toe, but also those fellas snore a bit, so, and I probably do as well. So we went to another hotel, and the other hotel had three rooms, and I thought that was pretty cool, but with the shared bathroom thing.
4: So your own toilet?
3: No.
4: Your own shower?
3: No.
4: Your own bed and a sink?
3: It's like prison. No, your four walls wash basin. No, there's not even a wash basin. You've got your room.
4: With a bed in it, and that's it.
3: And then you go down the corridor to the shed.
4: With your toilet, little toiletry bag.
3: With your little toiletry bag and your thongs and all that sort of stuff. And, you know, I went, you know, I've been institutionalised.
4: What do you mean?
3: Well, I went to boarding school.
4: Oh, please. $40,000 a year boarding school, one of the most exclusive boarding schools. You poor institutionalised man.
3: My late father used to say that could have been my yacht.
4: Yeah. Yes.
3: I could have bought a yacht for that.
4: So what happened?
3: But I saved him so he didn't have to buy a yacht and go through all this. Well, the shared toilet at Armidale, I thought, you know what, there wasn't many people staying there. So it was just the three of us. So it was almost like an ensuite. You know,
4: for three of you.
3: You had to walk down the corridor, but it wasn't too bad. And I thought, you know, what's the matter? I'm not some princess. I don't really care about those things. And then we got to, I forgot where we went to, Harrington. Have you ever been to Harrington?
4: No.
3: Never been there. What a great spot. Anyway, got there, same sort of situation. So went to bed that night and managed to get up for a wee in the middle of the night, and it was all okay with the shared bathroom situation. Then at 6 o'clock in the morning, I'm cleaning my teeth, ready to ride back home. And I'm thinking, you know what? What's the matter with me with the shared bathroom? And just at this moment, this bloke walks out of the toilet, totally stark as, morning, pop, into the shower, and then
4: harp, as in
3: And then
4: like thought, wind.
3: And then like not on purpose, but yeah, it was so domestic. And here's me, I could have been looking at a certain actress's areas at the Logies. But this is what I've got.
4: This is what I've got.
3: This is where I'm at.
4: So when are you seeing him again?
3: You and I. He hasn't called me. You and I were living very similar lives.
4: You and I have very different ideals of what we'll pull it up with.
3: But I'll just say this. There was a point where we were booking the rooms and I said, I don't want to stay in that. And the fella said, what's the matter with you, princess? Come on. You'll be all right. Would you stay?
4: No. We should talk about that next, actually, about the lengths that you go to not stay in a place. Or if you go into a place, you say, I can't stay here.
3: I've never done that.
4: No, but I think probably women have.
3: Maybe the tribal drum will be for this. We'll talk about it next. It's Jonesy and Amanda driving you home for Jam Nation.
2: Jonesy and Amanda.
1: Jonesy and Amanda.
0: Therapy for the drive home. No Medicare rebate required.
2: 3BA.

0: 3BA Ballarat.
1: Well, hello there, it's Jonesy and Amanda driving you home this Monday afternoon while you were mixing with the glitterati. I was mixing with...
2: The farterati.
1: But no, it wasn't that.
2: Well, you said you were cleaning your teeth in a shared bathroom.
1: I was just saying, at that point, I was like, you know, shared bathrooms, not so bad.
2: And then a nude man who you don't know walked out and went, bop.
1: It wasn't a big one. It wasn't like a bad one.
2: Is there a good one?
1: I think that, you know, in the levels.
2: Of strangers popping at you? I don't know.
1: You know, it's one of those, you know, it's one of those things.
2: But it is a guy's thing, I think. And I'm not a...
1: Do you like a shared bathroom in a hotel?
2: I even on a girl's weekend, I like to have my own room. Mm. I know lots of girls like to bunk in and all that. Remember, I don't like that.
1: We had Rod Stewart on the show and...
2: You offered him a sleepover on your divan.
1: He said, as long as I've got a sink.
2: Well, that's right.
1: That's how simple Rod is.
2: And he's frugal, as we know. Scottish. He's very frugal. Yeah, I don't know. I've got a friend who was travelling through Europe and she is quite particular. This is years ago. And she walked in, she was just with her new husband, walked in. There's a shower stall. This is in Italy. And in the shower was an empty ice cream container just with an old toilet brush in it, a used toilet brush. She said, I can't stay here.
1: Couldn't stay there. Couldn't stay there.
2: Her husband went, okay, because he couldn't care less. He'd clean his teeth with that thing. He just doesn't care. So they went to another hotel and my friend walked in. And actually, her husband tells this story, as you can imagine. And she said, I can't stay here. It's haunted.
1: Oh.
2: So he had to go down to the front desk and explain why they couldn't stay there, because it was haunted.
1: So this is what happened to little baby Jesus, you know, Joseph and Mary, when they were, you know, travelling around.
2: Ended up staying in a manger.
1: Well, that's why they had to go to the manger, because the inn wasn't full. She was just picky. Come on.
2: The tribal drum should be for this.
1: They're going to write songs about this.
2: I can't stay here because.
1: Yeah. That's all well and good, Pitbull. Basically, who is a giant picky pants?
2: Not a picky pants. Remember, we were at the Radio Awards once.
1: Yeah.
2: And they put us in the wrong hotel. A whole lot of
1: this was in our little Ernie and Bert beds.
2: A whole lot of staff went to the beautiful hotel.
1: Yeah.
2: But they mixed it up and we went to this other terrible one.
1: What they did, they put like Adam, who was Jem Y. Rye before Jem Y. Rye,
2: he was at the Langham,
1: having cucumber sandwiches with all the hoi polloi, and we're slumming it at the Formula One down
2: and
1: the road.
2: And on my curtains at nose height, there was snow.
1: Oh, don't show it. And you made me come in and look.
2: Tribal drum is beating for I can't stay here because.
1: It's Jonesy and Amanda driving you home for Jam Nation.
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1: It's been a great Monday, Arvo. On the roads around town, no crashes or delays. As we run out of Melbourne, the Westgate Freeway still has a nice run out of the city. The Ring Road is congested to the Deer Park Bypass, which is patchy through to Hopkins Road on the Western Freeway. After that, it's a great run to get you back home. 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Sale on Sunday. That's the latest 3BA traffic.
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1: It's Jonesy DeBanda driving you home.
0: Hotels. When you go into a hotel, there's always that anticipation. You know, when you book a hotel and you don't know what it's going to be like. It could be good, could be bad.
2: It's interesting that, you know, you assume there'll be a level of cleanliness because that's what you pay for. You want to, even though you're sleeping in a room that other people have slept in for nights and nights and nights and nights.
0: I like when you get the breakfast, you know, and they deliver the breakfast and they've got the little cloche on top.
2: Do you have breakfast in the room?
0: No, they've just, with the idea of the, you know, they lift off the cloche and there's some toast and some eggs.
2: Yes, I know. As soon as you get in, you check out the toiletries and you go, oh, there's only 8 earbuds. All that
0: sort of stuff.
2: You're
0: going to say the toilet.
2: And do you like it if the toilet has like Miss America seal on it?
0: Yeah, the Miss America seal. I love that. I've got those in my house.
2: On your toilet?
0: Yeah, because just for there to see that it's sanitized. Miss sanitized.
2: Miss Harpic Flush-O-Matic.
0: She is great.
2: But we've just been talking about a weekend away that you had.
0: Yep. And I was like, we're in the quest to find a diesel motor for our
2: In the Quest Hotel.
0: Our cray fishing boat. And the people that sell these motors aren't really au fait with communication. I'll give you that. And I've joined many crazy Facebook pages that I don't usually go into. And there's a lot of questions about certain capacities. And then that bloke goes, oh, mate, you're just going to have to come and have a look at it.
2: And but next minute, you're staying in a place with a shared bathroom where a stranger comes out in the complete nutty and does a little pop.
0: Yeah. And
2: maybe he's gone home and complained to his family that there's a guy cleaning his teeth watching him as he's in the shower.
0: Handsome guy. Making sure his dental hygiene was good. Anyway, the tribal drama's beating because you've got a friend that not once but twice has pulled out of hotels.
2: Oh, more than twice, but there's a couple of times. But the most memorable was when she's travelling with her husband and she said, we can't stay in this room, it's haunted.
0: Duh.
2: You had to go downstairs and say to someone in Italian, we can't stay here. Woo!
0: I can't stay here because it's all well and good, Pitbull. Anne has joined us.
2: Hello, Anne.
3: Hello. So, I had a scholarship to Germany, a student scholarship, right? And the accommodation was a Frau had organised one room for two girls, one French girl, one Aussie, me, one bed, a double bed. It gets way worse than that, though. So I had to share this room with this French girl, and she was a little bit on the horny side. She would often have men, gentlemen, in her bed, which sadly was also my bed.
2: Oh.
3: So I would be locked out of the room. I would come home, be locked out. Next morning, like, I'd just sleep outside the room, whatever. She would vomit in the sink because she drank so much, so much alcohol. And honestly, after that, I said I just couldn't stay there. But I did endure many, many, many, many, many nights of this filthy girl.
2: Many nights of it.
0: And you're outside the room.
2: And spewing in the sink. I mean, you did have a full exchange student experience.
0: Yeah. I was working down the snow as a DJ, and the chef was on to a sure thing. And his English guy, and he said, you know, can I borrow your room? And I went, yeah, sure, mate. I'm onto a sure. So anyway, I sat in the common room just, you know, watching the news, and then I see people just filing down the corridor, and I'm going, what's going on? They're all heading towards my room. And so I've walked down. I said, what's going on? And someone said, oh, Jonesy's got a sure thing in this room.
2: Your reputation went through the roof.
0: And they're all listening at the door.
2: Oh.
0: And they said, what are you doing out here?
2: Thank you, Anne. Hello, Karen. Tell us about why you couldn't stay somewhere.
4: Huntsman spiders.
2: Oh, where were you?
4: We were in regional Victoria. It was a lovely winery. My husband and I, as soon as we approached the doorway, we thought, oh, there's a huntsman spider there. We thought, that's okay, it's on the outside. Unlocked the door, walked in the little hallway, another one. We thought, it's not looking good. Went to put our, we still had our bags in our hands, walked into the bedroom. There were about 6. In every corner. Not doing this. We both turned around with our bags still in our hands, walked out, and they wouldn't give us a refund, but we didn't care. We drove the 4 hours home, slept in our own beds.
2: About 6 in every corner. I don't have a thing about spiders, but that's a lot of spiders.
0: That's a lot of huntsmen.
2: That is a lot.
0: You know, because with huntsmen, you look at them and you make a deal. Okay, you stay over there,
2: yeah,
0: bro.
2: Yeah, and if I sleep with my mouth open, don't come near me. Oh, we're going to take more of your calls. This is brilliant.
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14: Hi there, I'm Rana Hussein. The opening round of the AFLW has wrapped up with the Giants downing the Eagles by 12 points last night. Earlier in the day, the Power beat the Dockers by 21 and the Lions thumped the Bombers by 8 goals. Switching codes, the Tigers have jumped to 4th on the NRLW table after last night's 8-point victory over the Warriors, while elsewhere the Cowboys had a 12-point win over the Sharks. And Aussie star Lani Pallister has become the first swimmer to beat Katie Ledecky over 800 metres at an international meet, claiming victory in the Pan Pacs final.
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0: Hello there. Good afternoon. It's Jonesy and Amanda across Australia driving you home. I can't stay here because... That's all well and good, Pitbull.
1: But what if your hotel room is haunted, for example?
0: Indeed.
1: You have to go to the front desk and tell them in your fractured Italian that you can't stay there.
0: Or it has six huntsmans in each corner.
1: Wow. Yeah.
0: See, one huntsman you can live with. You don't usually see
1: six in each corner and you can't get your money back and you still think, I don't care, I'm going to bail out and drive home for 4 hours and sleep in my own bed.
0: Kate has joined us.
1: Hello, Kate.
2: Hi, how you going?
1: Very good. Well. Where were you staying and what happened?
2: Let me paint the picture. Dropped the kids off, going on a 5-day trip. First town we stop in, no accommodation. So they send us to the town on the outskirts of Gulgong.
0: Mm-hmm.
2: And we turn up and sitting there at reception was a complete full pallet of cockroach spray. Full pallet.
0: No.
1: Of cockroach
2: in
1: spray.
2: In reception.
1: Yeah.
2: Yep.
1: That's a giveaway.
0: Just in reception.
1: Oh, no.
2: Yeah.
1: Oh,
2: no go zone.
1: So,
2: yep.
1: Oh.
0: But where did you go to?
2: Well, we happened to go to the local pub and then they were able to point us in some other accommodation. But, yeah, like... full delivery pallet, unopened, sitting right at the reception doors.
1: It's like a scene from a movie.
0: That's not a bagon.
1: Yeah, yeah. Thank you, Kate.
0: Kathy has joined us.
1: Hello, Kathy. Where were you staying? What happened?
3: I was actually renting in London and we were staying in a flat and my partner and I did different shifts. And there's always safety in numbers, but because we weren't together, I couldn't go up to the next level. I couldn't sleep because there was something there and it just wanted me out. It was really awful.
0: Oh, a ghost.
3: Yeah, very bad.
0: A bad presence.
1: Really?
3: I don't believe in ghosts, but I believe in spirits. And it was very, very threatening. We just had to break the rent. And weirdly, a couple of years later in the same area, which was Leytonstone, on the other side, we rented a house. Same thing happened.
0: Kathy, maybe it's you.
3: No, it's not me.
1: Did your partner ever feel this vibe or he trusted you enough to know that you felt it?
3: Well, he knows that I do feel these things. It's my family. But the thing is, weirdly, when we did buy a house in another part, he never believed in all that stuff. And then the lights started flickering on and off. And he goes, do you feel okay here? And I went, yeah. And it was faulty electrical.
0: Oh, right.
1: Nothing to see here.
0: Done electrics.
1: But how long did you have to stay in that place that felt really eerie?
3: We broke the rent.
1: Yeah.
3: I couldn't handle it. I couldn't sleep. I did night shift and I couldn't sleep during the day.
1: Ugh.
3: I couldn't go up because it was like go
0: and
3: up.
0: And like in the day, it's like you can sleep in the day because it's not as scary as night.
1: Yeah. Oh, thank you, Kathy.
0: And we'll wrap this up with Kylie.
1: Hello, Kylie. What was in the place where you were staying?
4: Mice.
1: Oh, what
4: dead
1: happened?
4: Mice. Yeah. So we opened the door, walked in. There was just like a smell that was disgusting. Mm. So we had a look around. Three dead mice in the main living room, where the bed is. So just our inquisitive mind kept walking through just to have a look. Opened up the bathroom and two live mice ran out.
1: Oh.
0: Three dead mice.
1: Oh, and two live mice. Oh,
0: it's not a great nurse, you're right.
1: No,
0: get the hell out of there.
1: Not. Okay. Well, let's regroup.
0: Shared bathrooms aren't such a bad thing.
1: No, let's regroup.
0: Thank you for all your calls.
1: Well, coming up in the next half hour, we are very excited. Comedian Henry Bretz is going to be joining us.
0: I like to think that I discovered Henry Bretz.
1: Why you?
0: I just feel that I, you know. Anyway, if you're not familiar with this young man's great work, we'll have that for you. Also, Instagram makes its return, your chance to win $2,000. It's Jonesy and Amanda driving you home for Jam Nation.
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17: G'day, it's Tom Parry with your local news first. Police are investigating a fatal hit and run in the Ballarat suburb of Canadian. The male victim died after being struck along Butt Street just after midnight, reportedly by a green Ford Fiesta that failed to stop. Officers say the car was found on nearby Ellsworth Street without rego plates a short time later. The public toilets at Ballarat's Victoria Park will be closed over the coming weeks as the city's council undertakes a revamp which aims to modernise the building with improved safety and security features. The $520,000 project is set to be complete by late November. TAFE students in Ballarat now have access to a bigger food pantry. Federation University recently expanded the Nourishment Nook program at its Lydiard Street campus. The initiative was launched 2 years ago and supports around 420 students each month. Ben Carroll recently visited Ballarat for the first time as Victoria's Premier. He swung by on Friday for a tour of the city's new hospital, now entering the final stage of its multi-million dollar redevelopment. This happened on the same day that his predecessor in the top job, Jacinta Rallon, announced she was quitting politics, fronting a media conference in her hometown of Bendigo, following weeks of speculation about her future. She also made a tongue-in-cheek remark about a possible sporting career.
18: If there's a local women's basketball team looking for a player to come off the bench, I'm most certainly available.
17: And round 17 of the senior men's competition took place on Saturday in the BFL. The Roos nearly caused an upset, losing to fifth-placed Sunbury by just one goal in their clash at Eastern Oval, while over at Mattingley Park, the result was closer still, with ladder leaders Sebastopol downing homeside Bacchus Marsh in a two-point victory. That's the latest in your local news.
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19: Hey, I'm Brooke Seychell. A prominent supporter of the Sydney Swans says she's been shocked by allegations of an incident involving several players in Melbourne. The club has confirmed they were involved in what it said was an alleged. In the early hours of this morning. Federal

0: Jasper. Meanwhile, police are leaving no stone unturned as the search for a missing teenage bushwalker in the New South Wales Southern Highlands enters its sixth day. 18-year-old Lily Hooper disappeared after leaving home last Wednesday to hike in Natai National Park. After three strikes, Victorian teachers are getting a hefty pay rise, the state government offering a rise between 28 and 32% alongside a $2,000 lump sum. Bird flu has been ruled out as the cause of death for hundreds of pelicans in Broken Hill. More than 400 dead baby and juvenile birds were found at Menindee Lakes. And US actress Hayden Panettiere has died at the age of 36. Her reps confirmed the news, though no other details have been released.
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0: Carlton's officially locked in Josh Fraser to the top job, rewarding the man behind one of the season's biggest turnarounds. The interim coach has guided the Blues from a disastrous start to a finals berth, secured with Sunday's draw against the Bulldogs. Fraser is set to sign a three-year deal after reportedly winning unanimous backing from the Carlton board. And Raiders star Josh Papali has announced his retirement after 15 seasons in the NRL. He represented Queensland and both Australia and Samoa.
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4: 3BA weather.
5: A cloudy one for the remainder of your afternoon, getting to a low of 5 degrees overnight. Then tomorrow, after a mostly sunny morning, the rains are back. Tops of 15 degrees. Wednesday, cloudy with a high chance of showers again. Tops of 13. And then Thursday, shower 2, partly cloudy. Top of 13.
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11: He's a genius. That's what the J stands for.
10: And Amanda, the actress.
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16: It's showtime.
17: So, more or less, if you did win the best presenter award, you would have at
18: this.
17: The end, as you walked out, and Jonesy, shout out to Jones. You would have done. Let's just say.
18: Well,
17: let's
18: I wish say. I had said that an hour ago when you first asked
17: well,
18: me. It wouldn't have happened.
17: I thought it was
18: I was in the full disclosure of honesty. Yeah, I made the mistake of saying no, I wouldn't.
17: But you banged on about your boyfriend, Andrew, didn't
18: you? Well, he was being inducted into the Hall of Fame.
17: Yeah, but still.
18: And it's not a gold logie where, for me, you go through your whole life. Yeah, I was being, yeah. Oh, the category was presenter for the piano.
17: Let's just say what you would have said was probably, and thanks to the people that supported me to get here tonight.
18: Yeah, and I've left it at that. I would have left it at that.
17: And then Jonesy, thank you, Jonesy. Thanks.
18: The speech is only supposed to be 30 seconds.
17: Forget about that.
18: Okay. I wish you would.
17: What did you eat for dinner?
18: Oh.
17: Was there beef and chicken?
18: I was sitting next to Andrea Lamb, who was hacking into an enormous piece of meat that at one point looked like Mount Rushmore. But the food was delicious. But
17: Logie's food is always good.
18: But our segment was up first, so we were a bit jittery.
17: Mm. And you don't want to get up there wearing the Dolmio grin, do you?
18: Or a bit of dyspepsia. Yeah,
17: I know.
18: Or something between your teeth.
17: With all the news presenters they had, there was a bit of swapping of the meals.
18: Oh, yeah, we did that.
17: Because Petey, he had
19: tortillas, a whisk, and 26 kilograms of methamphetamine.
18: Oh, I'd swap for that.
17: Whereas Ali had
20: drugs, prostitutes, and a very expensive steak.
17: And then Sandra,
21: more than 100 kilos of cocaine.
17: And then Petey,
19: check out this elephant.
17: Okay, that's
18: I think
17: enough.
18: He had the LSD.
17: Coming up, we're going to be joined by Henry Bretz. He's a very funny guy. Also, Instagram makes

0: its return. If you'd like to play, jonesyandamanda.com.au. It's Jonesy and Amanda driving you home for Jam Nation.
1: Jonesy and Amanda.
2: Like a married couple, but with HR paperwork.
3: Ballarat's 3BA. More of the greatest songs like this.

0: Hi there, it's Jonesy DeMatta driving you home this Monday afternoon. Henry Bretz is a very funny guy. I discovered him on Instagram. He was parodying Karl Stefanovic. Mm. Remember, Karl Stefanovic put out a video about how great Australia was in the 70s and 80s. And I, as a kid of that era, was pretty good. Yeah, riding around in the back of the utes.
1: Well, that's because you're a kid and you don't know any better.
0: And that was my point about it. Back then we just lived our lives and it was great. We didn't have to sort of navel gaze as much as we seem to do.
1: No, but also if you were a marginalised member of our society, you weren't having as good a time as all these other people who go, wasn't it great?
0: But as a reply, Henry came up with this impression of Carl's impression.
2: I grew up in the outskirts of Brizzy in the 70s, 80s and 90s. Dad was a truck driver. Mum was a jar of Vegemite. Dad rode his pet kangaroo named Robert Menzies to the pub every morning. I went to school barefoot and fully naked with whole echidnas and cheese for morning tea. At bath time, Mum would wash us down in the backyard with a whole bottle of Bundy. This was a time when you could order a packet of cigarettes off the menu at Hungry Jack's and smoke them right there in the restaurant. When you kissed your dad on the lips, but it wasn't gay because homosexuals hadn't been invented yet.
1: he's so good.
0: He does a radio show. He's one of us.
1: He's one of us, and he's just really absolutely killing it on socials at the moment with his Karl Stefanovic work.
0: And he's got a stand-up show, and he's going to tell us all about it next. It's Jonesy and Amanda driving you home for Jam Nation.
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0: It's Jonesy and Amanda driving you home this Monday afternoon.
1: We are pathetically excited. Our next guest has had one of those years where life suddenly gets very weird very quickly. Henry Bretz is a radio host, a comedian from the Sunshine Coast, who's become an online sensation thanks to his uncanny Carl Stefanovic impressions. They're so spot on that Carl followed him, unfollowed him, and then blocked him. It's a hell of a roller coaster. I think Sportsbet has you taking on Carl's job, actually, Henry, but let's meet you.
0: Here
1: and
0: he
1: say
0: is.
1: Hello, Henry Bretz. Hello.
0: Give it up.
2: Good afternoon. Very nice to meet you. Stoked to be here. And it feels fitting in discussing Carl that we are doing this the day after the Logies. It's quite cosmically appropriate.
1: It was unusual in the room last night. He was a nominee for, I think, the best news presenter. Mm. And there was pretty much silence in the room. So I think you've picked the right target to poke fun at. You really have.
2: I did notice that. I was watching along last night and was, and honestly, a lot of it was for research of like, I bet if Carl gets mentioned, and luckily for me, he was mentioned almost immediately by Robert Irwin in that monologue.
1: So random.
2: Very random. Not someone I usually regard as the roastmaster general, Robert Irwin, but he came in very spicy. And then, yeah, I did keenly wait for those announcement of nominations for his category, and it did seem a little frosty, at least on the television.
1: Before Carl kind of self-sabotaged, had he been on your radar as someone that you could do an impression of?
2: Not at all. And it's really interesting because I had never done an impression of Carl. I sincerely don't really do many impressions. The first video I made was when he released which is a video he didn't make, in fairness, but he did narrate it and endorsed it on the podcast, which was this sort of 2-minute nostalgia video. It was AI slop, essentially. And it was, remember back in the 70s when Australia was great and I used to go to school every morning barefoot with a whole salami for lunch. And I knew at least, and I researched, I was like, Carl went to Churchy in Brisbane, which is one of the more elite schools in Queensland. And I was like, I'm next to certain they wouldn't have let you come to school barefoot. And then he saw that video, which was the first one that blew up, my sort of parody of, my dad was a truck driver, my mum was a jar of Vegemite, that whole, that whole. And then after that, he actually liked that video on Instagram and immediately followed me. And the next day was when I brought out a video that was perhaps a little sharper, exactly mocking the sausage sandwich claim that he said his wife had been watching Anthony Albanese's address about fuel, was so enraged that she could not quell her emotion and lobbed a sausage sandwich at the TV, which I found to be a bit of a stretch. And he then unfollowed me. I don't think he liked that video as much. Nah. And from there, it just connected with so many people. It's one of those gold mines you're looking for in comedy, isn't it? Where you're like, you're trying to find something that everyone's noticed, but nobody's raised. And that turned out to be the thing with Carl. I did think, am I the only one noticing that he's sort of trying to do this Joe Rogan cosplay? I mean, it's annoying. People started saying Joe Bogan, which he then acknowledged, so it lost the fun. I've chosen Bush Tucker Carlson as my new alternative. But yeah, it's nice that it connected with a lot of people who were also raising a couple of eyebrows at his new turn.
0: If he approached you to go on his podcast, would you?
2: It's interesting. I recently appeared on a former competitor of yours, Mr. Carl Sandilands' show. And we just live in an interesting time because I personally don't live in a world where appearing with someone is an endorsement of everything they have said or will say again. And I usually am more than happy to go along, look someone in the eye and disagree with them or debate them. I feel that's important. But I did go along on the premise of surprising Carl, and he was going to be there and we were going to spring him. Carl pulled out at the last minute. I'd already flown to Sydney. So I was there mocking Carl, but on a program that, again, the host and I have not a lot in common. But the reaction to that online was interesting, especially with my followers.
1: What was the reaction?
2: There was a lot of criticism. But the idea that by appearing with someone, you are endorsing them, which anyone who listened to the full appearance, him and I disagreed on lots of stuff. We argued, we pushed back against each other. So, but I imagine if I did go on Carl's show, if he tried to say, let's settle this in person, let's look each other in the eye.
1: That's no fun.
0: Yeah.
2: Yeah, my instinct would be, at the end of the day, I'm a comedian first and not an activist. So I would, for the comic effect, I think it would be funny to have Carl and Carl in the same room going at each other.
0: Yeah, that'd be great. Henry, it's just great to see what you're doing, mate. And maybe more comedians, less activists in the world. Maybe that's what we need.
1: No, I think more comedian activists we need.
0: Oh, like comedians / activists?
1: Yes, absolutely.
0: Okay.
1: But I know that you're going to be performing in Queensland. It'd be great to see you all around the country. For tickets, I love the name of the show, Henry Brett's Carl Stefanovic Live and Angry Comedy Show. Head to goodchatcomedy.com and hopefully you can go national with this show as well.
2: Yeah, thank you so much, Amanda. We will be, I will be aiming, I say we, like me and the characters, I'm trying not to that actor. Myself, I will be aiming to get to Sydney at least by the end of the year. Yeah, and down to Melbourne as well. So hopefully we'll be around.
0: We'll get them all in the Tarago. I would imagine Carl would be driving.
2: Indeed, all barefoot.
0: All barefoot.
1: No electric vehicles to be seen. Well, make sure you come and see us when you get here.
0: Henry Brett, thank you.
2: Thank you, guys. Appreciate it.
0: It's Jonesy and Amanda driving you home for Jam Nation.
3: 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To Duran Duran.

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0: Across Australia, it's Jonesy and Amanda driving you home. And it's time...
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3: 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Jonesy and Amanda's.
0: 10 questions, 60 seconds on the clock. You could pass if you don't know an answer. We'll come back to that question if time permits. You get all the questions right, here's the skinny $1,000.
4: But let's make it a fat $2,000.
0: A fatty.
4: It's double or nothing by answering a bonus question.
0: Looky here. It's Kelly of Sunshine.
4: Hello, Kelly of Sunshine.
5: Hello, how are you?
4: Very Kelly, well, thank you.
0: Are you as outraged as I am?
4: Oh, Brendan, is this, are you talking about the Logies or the fact that I,
0: no,
4: was, if
0: you,
4: that
0: you
4: I wasn't going to
0: include me
4: you
0: in your speech? You know, I campaigned for you.
4: We were told to keep speeches to 30
0: seconds.
4: Yeah, I
0: know, but you, Kelly, would you imagine this? Just imagine for a second your best friend in the world is winning a Logie for best TV presenter.
4: For the show The Piano and has obligations to thank people involved in The Piano.
0: That person that, you know, got a lot of the voting, wouldn't you say, hey?
4: Not enough of the voting by the look of it.
0: Shout out. What do you think, Kelly?
5: Oh, maybe just a bit of a shout out.
0: Yeah, thank you, Kelly. Just a bit of a shout out. You went all gaga over Denton. Come on.
4: I was inducting him.
0: You worked with him 28 years ago.
4: I was inducting him into the Hall of Fame.
0: You've worked with me longer than him.
4: Who's a little bit gel,
0: not gel,
4: gel,
0: not gel,
4: gel, gel, gel.
0: Not. You know I love Andy Pandy. I love him.
4: You've gone all ridiculous. Kelly, hello. Let's
0: I'm putting Kelly at ease.
4: Come on.
5: Hello.
4: You're making me a little tense. 10 questions, 60 seconds. If you're not sure, say pass. We might have time to come back. Okay, Kelly?
5: Okay, no worries.
4: Kelly, good luck, because here we go. Question one, who won the gold Logie last night?
5: Champagne.
4: Question two, what fruit is used in banana bread?
5: Banana.
4: Question three, what is 10 plus 2?
5: 12.
4: Question four, what animal is known as the king of the jungle?
5: Lion.
4: Question five, who sang the song Poker Face?
5: Lady Gaga.
4: Question six, what sport uses a puck?
5: Hockey.
4: Question seven, what do koalas mainly eat?
5: Eucalyptus.
4: Question 8, which planet is known for its rings?
5: Saturn.
4: Question 9, who plays Jack Sparrow in Pirates of the Caribbean?
5: Johnny Depp.
4: Question 10, what's Australia's national gemstone?
5: Opal?
4: Yes, it's the opal! Oh,
0: Kelly,
4: you made us wait.
0: You had, look at that, you had 17 seconds to go, Kelly.
4: Oh, Kelly.
0: You could have run next door and asked your neighbour.
5: Oh, my God, I can't believe it.
0: Kelly, you got $1,000.
4: Kelly, congratulations.
0: Good on you.
4: But here's where the music changes, Kelly. Kelly of Sunshine. You have $1,000. You can take $1,000. How handy would that be? Or...
5: $1,000 would mean a lot.
4: It would mean a lot, but let me explain your options here. Or, I'm looking at the question now, we have a bonus question. You have 6 seconds to answer this bonus question for $2,000, but it is double or nothing. Does Jonesy need to get out the tempting pants? Go on, Jonesy.
0: I can get him out of the linen press. There you go, Kelly. Heading towards Sunshine.
5: No, I
4: see where it's coming out.
0: Kelly, hang on a minute.
4: Hang on.
0: Just get a load of this.
4: Okay. I don't know why you keep them in a linen press. Shouldn't they be in a wardrobe?
0: Kelly. Where I store my pants has little to do with this. But I'll say this. You got those so easily. You got those and you had 17 seconds left. So I'm looking at this question.
4: No, don't do anything, Brendan.
0: There comes with a bit of a risk.
4: $1,000 at this in this climate is very important.
0: And it's a bit like that time I egged my brother to jump over my sister on his push bike and... I thought that he would make it.
4: And?
0: He didn't. So what I'm saying is if he had a bit more leg strength, he probably could have. Kelly, I think you've got the leg strength. I think you can do it.
4: Kelly, you look into your own heart.
0: It's up
4: to
0: you.
4: Don't listen to Jonesy blathering on.
5: No, I'm going to take $1,000.
0: All
4: right.
0: Sure?
4: All right, let's do it. I don't want to coerce you into anything.
0: So the tempting pants are off the table.
4: All right. We will talk. Well, congratulations,
0: yes,
4: Kelly. You've won $1,000.
0: $1,000.
5: Thank you. That's amazing.
4: But we are going to torture you by asking the question anyway. You have had six seconds to answer this question.
5: Okay.
4: Excluding jokers, how many cards are in a standard deck?
5: 48.
4: It's 52, so I'm glad that you did not take that risk.
0: Oh, my goodness.
5: You know what? I talked myself out of that. 52 went to my head straight away. And
0: yep.
5: I thought the jokers were included in that, so I'm really glad I did not take
4: well,
5: that.
4: Well, it's interesting, when you play Pick Up 52, where are the jokers? Why don't you do that with the jokers?
0: You always take the jokers out because the jokers don't... I'm not really familiar with card games. Jim, am I right?
2: Yeah, you take the jokers out, I think, of the deck. Yeah.
0: You think?
2: Yeah.
4: But when you're playing Pick Up 52 and just throwing them on the ground, you can take them out?
2: Yeah, you do. If you're playing Pick Up 52, I take them out.
4: But it's not playing Pick Up 52. It's not an actual game, is it?
0: No, Pick Up 52 is just a joke, Ryan. You know that.
2: Oh, right.
0: Ryan goes into the casino. I'm going to play Pick Up 52.
4: Turns over all the roulette tables.
0: Knock yourself out, Kelly. You won
4: $1,000.
5: Thank you so much.
0: Kelly, you are a legend. Thank you.
4: Bye-bye. Kelly, congratulations.
0: Good on you.
4: Now put your pants back in the linen press for some reason.
0: I'll put a Shell Tox pest strip in there as well. It'll be back again tomorrow. If you'd like to play, jonesyandamanda.com.au. Congratulations, Kelly. It's Jonesy and Amanda driving you home for Jam Nation.
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0: Hello there, it's Jonesy and Amanda driving you home. I noticed this clickbait article. I didn't even need to go to the fourth paragraph. That's where they bury the lead for a clickbait article. Amanda Keller doesn't thank friend at Logies. Friend outraged.
1: Well, that's all in one paragraph and it's true.
0: There was a story, why hotels refuse to provide this item and the...
1: An ironing board?
0: If you take a good look inside most hotel bathrooms, you'll notice there's something missing. I instantly went, toilet brush. They never have a toilet brush. And I've often wondered this over many, many years. So this particular journalist went to the experts as to why hotel rooms don't supply a toilet brush.
1: Can I speculate?
0: Of course.
1: I would have thought that in your own home, yes, toilet brush. Even in your workplace, yes, toilet brush.
0: Yep.
1: Because you have some idea of who the people are. Do you want... a whole gaggle of people's lives in your toilet brush?
0: Yeah. There is that situation, though, when you've got to clean the facilities.
1: Yeah.
0: And then you've got to do the swaddle.
1: But wouldn't you rather...
0: Yeah. With the dunny paper on
1: the hand. But wouldn't you rather do that than having someone else's life inside your bowl? She said, talking euphemistically.
0: Okay. What are you talking about? I have no idea. So this hotel expert said in my 40,
1: being asked that.
0: In my 47 years in the hotel business, I don't think anyone has covered this topic. Of all the services a hotel provides, even the lower priced ones, cleaning the bathroom and the bathroom, or the bedroom and the bathroom, is still the purview of the hotel. Most hotels would rather their in-house cleaners deal with any toilet mishaps.
1: Yes, so you've
0: got to ring them. So
1: no,
0: you ring housekeeping.
1: No.
0: Because a wet brush can breed harmful bacteria, so it's better for housekeeping to professionally clean bathrooms on their rounds.
1: Wouldn't they rather, if it happens, the situation happens then during the night or in the afternoon, mm-hmm. you just wait till they come and clean your room the next day. You're not going to phone them and say, I want you to do this. It's not like,
0: you've got
1: hey,
0: a phone,
1: can you?
0: Or bring your own brush. Or the aforementioned swaddle.
1: Imagine getting that phone call.
0: I know.
1: Come on. I mean, replacing an iron is one thing. Going
0: yes.
1: up with your toilet brush is come on. Really?
0: I was speaking to a high-ranking police officer one time at a function, and he was telling me he'd come from Victoria, come to Sydney for this chat about motorcycle safety, and he was telling me he checked into the hotel, and I said, oh, that's the place. He goes, well, interesting you say that. I got into the hotel room, went straight to the bathroom, was sitting on the toilet. I looked at the shower screen. There was a sex toy attached to the shower screen just sitting there in plain view, and he looked at that, and then he looked at the vanity, and there were two lines of a white substance sitting there. This guy's a senior ranking police officer. So he had to ring housekeeping straight away because he can't touch any of that because he would be compromised. You can imagine the situation. And
1: but
0: I said,
1: but had they cleaned the room?
0: No, obviously not.
1: Or was it someone stitching him up?
0: Well, you don't know. So he had to actually, full disclosure, this is what's happened. And then a whole phalanx of housekeeping came up to deal with the situation. And all these young girls, millennials, were up there going, oh, what do we do? I'll get some gloves. I'll get this. And this old elderly housekeeping just got up, got a hand and went, swept it all down the sinks, got the thing and threw it in the bin. There you go.
1: Why hadn't they done that before he checked in?
0: Oh, no. I don't know.
1: There's a lot of questions. Yeah. That raises more questions than it answers.
0: Was that your explaining that you were you there before?
1: Oh, come on.
2: Righto, you two. That's enough.
1: We are back tomorrow with Tin Hat Tuesday. Make yourselves look pretty.
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18: 3BA weather.
19: A cloudy one for the remainder of your afternoon, getting to a low of 5 degrees overnight. Then tomorrow, after a mostly sunny morning, the rains are back. Tops of 15 degrees. Wednesday, cloudy with a high chance of showers again. Tops of 13. And then Thursday, shower too, partly cloudy. Top of 13.
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22: 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You can tell us about your weekend in three words and your stories about surprises pulled off and surprises ruined. 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
0: Misheard lyrics, we do these every Monday. We play about your misheards. If we agree with what you think you're mishearing, you'll hear. If we don't hear them. And for the really great ones.
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0: Recent Hall of Famers, Lara Buchanan, only once. You did more than scratch the surface of my ass.
3: You did more than scratch the surface of my eyes.
0: Hey, it's there. Bailey had this. Mercy, Shawn Mendes. I'm not asking for a lot. Just that your aunt is with me.
4: I'm not asking for a lot. Just that your aunt is with me.
0: A really fit aunt, and he just wants to be with her. Poor George Michael is getting those robocalls. Stupid git that keeps on calling me.
5: Stupid Cupid keeps on calling.
0: All right, they're last week's Hall of Famers. Brand new ones. Cassie Richards, Set Fire to the Rain. Adele, I Set Fire to the Rain.
6: Set fire to the rain.
0: Or did Adele set fire to Lorraine? Yeah, Lorraine is in there. Caleb's got Lucas Graham, 7 years, original line, only see my goals.
7: I only see mangoes.
0: Or does he only see mangoes?
7: I only see mangoes. I only see mangoes.
0: Yes, Caleb, what up?
2: Instant Hall of Famer.
0: Rebecca Fernandez has Cyndi Lauper, Girls Just Wanna Have Fun. Oh, Mama Dear, We're Not the Fortunate Ones.
8: Oh,
0: or is it, Oh Mama Dear, We're Not the Four-Chinned Ones?
8: Oh Mama Dear, We're Not the Four-Chinned Ones.
9: Oh, that's
0: yes.
9: Great.
0: Yeah, Four-Chinned Ones?
8: Oh Mama Dear, We're Not the Four-Chinned Ones.
0: Very good, well done. Emma McKenzie's been listening to System of a Down. Mm. She's been listening to Vicinity of Obscenity. Terracotta Pie, Terracotta Pie.
10: Terracotta Pie, hey, Terracotta Pie, hey, Terracotta Pie, hey, Terracotta Pie.
0: Has Derek got a bike? Derek got a bike. You know the rest.
10: Terracotta Pie, hey, Terracotta Pie, hey, Terracotta Pie, hey, Terracotta Pie. 100%
0: Derek has a new bike.
2: Instant Hall of Famer.
0: Laura's Tame Impala and Borderline. Gone a little too far. Gone a little far. This time for something. As always, I just want to just a disclaimer here. What I'm about to say, I'm merely the messenger, okay? Or is it, Laura's mishearing it, gone and did a fart. Gone and lit a fart this time with something.
11: It's
0: 100%. It's all as Laura said.
2: Instant Hall of Famer.
0: Great work, Laura. Phil Renton, Men at Work Down Under, where women glow and men thunder.
12: Do you come from a land down under? Where women glow and men thunder.
0: Or is it where women throw and men chunder?
12: Do you come from a land down under?
0: Yeah. Emmett. Whew, hell of a name. What's love got to do with it? Tina Turner. You must understand, though the touch of your hands makes my pulse react.
13: You must understand, the touch of your hand makes my pulse react.
0: As I said earlier, I'm merely the messenger. Emmett is hearing it as, you must understand, though the touch of your hand makes my balls react.
9: Tennis balls.
0: Yeah, exactly.
9: Soccer.
0: Soccer balls. Rugby balls. There's so many wonderful balls out
9: That's
0: there.
9: That's so true.
0: Yeah.
13: You must understand, the touch of your hand makes my balls react.
0: I mean, Emmett's not wrong.
9: Laura, those tennis balls.
0: They're reacting.
13: You must understand, the touch of your hand makes my pulse react.
0: Hell of a line from the late, great, gone too soon, Tina Turner. Emmett, yes, of course.
2: Instant Hall of Famer.
0: Thank you very much. Sure, your misheards that come in every single day. As always, whenever you mishear them, email me, Christian at christianoconnell.com.au, and thank you to everyone that does.

0: Christian O'Connell Show. Now, intern Pete, how was your weekend, mate?
1: Oh, so good. My three-word weekend is too many events. I locked in way too much for the weekend. It was really, really busy, but I mean, in a wholesome kind of way. Obviously, I went out kayaking, did that on the Saturday morning. I did the long run, which was about a 20K. I did need to do a little bit more, but I'm going to get a really big one in Melbourne this week. So I went sort of all around Sydney, just trying to get the legs warmed up and make sure that I'm mentally ready.
0: 20K is a warm-up for you.
1: Yeah, basically. And also, some special shout-outs. I went to a Real Housewives of whatever, Hey You, the streaming services event on the weekend. Mm-hmm. You have some mega fans who are mega fans of Real Housewives as well, by the way, Christian.
0: Wow.
1: Hey, Pete, heard you working on Christian. Massive fan, made the switch. And I almost ended up in a bit of a meet and greet at one stage myself where people were taking photos with me because they're fans of you, which is great.
0: Rhea, what was your weekend? I know you're going to see the Odyssey. I've got my tickets finally to go and see it this week. I cannot wait. Does it live up to the hype?
2: Mate, it is phenomenal.
0: I've never read reviews like it.
2: It's incredible. I held my breath pretty much, it felt like, for the whole movie.
0: What is it that's so impactful? It's just that the epic kind of scale of it.
2: Yeah, you've never seen, you know, Greek mythology or anything like that, you know, imagined in such a beautiful, epic way. And the story is incredible. The acting is unbelievable. You can't believe that humans made it. It's so good.
0: Yeah, isn't it so reassuring? Sometimes when you see something that's so good, it kind of humbles you.
2: It really
0: does. We don't get enough art like that these days. So many of the cinema movies now are, they're franchise movies.
2: Yeah. At the end of the movie, normally, you know, Pete, there's a bit of rustling around. There was 30 seconds, I reckon, of people just sitting there in silence, IMAX theater, really? Everyone just completely still.
0: Just still sitting in it, just feeling it.
2: Trying to take it in. And even when people are walking out, it's like everyone was in a daze because you couldn't believe what you'd just witnessed. It is so cool. Amazing.
0: And a movie you need to go and see at the cinema.
2: You have to.
0: Doesn't sound like it's going to be the same in your front room.
2: No. Christopher Nolan would be very upset if you watched it on your Apple Watch or on a plane. He would be
0: on your iPhone. Really getting the full auteur experience. So what would you say out of 10?
2: Oh, 30 out of 10. It is not just the best movie of the year. I think it might be the best movie of the decade. It's very loud. I will warn you that it is the loudest movie I've ever experienced in my life. And we watched it at 10 a.m. in the morning.
3: Oh, wow.
2: So
3: yeah.
2: Just be. I almost
0: they're
2: wanted,
0: doing 10 a.m. showings.
2: Yeah, because they've got to get through them all. They're doing like four a day, I think. But I kind of almost wanted to tell them, like, turn it down a bit. Like, it is so
3: loud. Because it goes for 3 hours, doesn't it?
2: It is an odyssey. Yeah, that's what I realized. It's literally an odyssey. It's called the Odyssey.
0: But
2: and
0: does
2: it's
0: he know some movies that are long don't feel like
3: right, if they're good enough.
0: And quite a few friends of mine have seen it. It doesn't feel like 3 hours.
2: It feels like 2 hours.
0: You're on the proper journey with it. It's just unbelievable. You can't stop thinking about it afterwards.
2: Mm. Yeah, I've just been consuming every podcast, every YouTube review, everything I could possibly read. I saw that the Odyssey, three versions of the Odyssey, like the original, are the top three highest-selling books on Amazon at the moment.
0: Isn't that amazing?
2: Incredible.
0: Yeah. My three-word weekend is daughter's graduation day. Our eldest daughter, Ruby, graduated on Friday. It was incredible. Mm. You'll have this in years to come, Patsy. It's such a...
3: You all look so
0: proud.
3: Oh,
0: my God. It was an amazing day. It was just fantastic. Do you remember yours? Do you remember much of it?
2: Yes, I remember it was long. I remember it being very long.
0: And also, I'm mercifully now out of those long kind of events, you know, when you sit there and there's kids you don't know and don't care about. Yeah, it was 2 hours.
3: Wow.
2: Yeah, oh my Lord.
0: I got the feeling a lot of them were, it was too big for them to take in.
2: Yeah.
0: Because you're now real close.
2: Yeah.
0: To having to get out there in the adult world.
2: Yes. You got to get a job.
0: You can't keep running. You can't keep studying. This road's going to run out at some point. Real world's coming for you. And it's a long time to be working.
2: And there's a big Hex Titanic iceberg coming.
0: It really is. But yeah, we had an amazing day. The weather was beautiful. Yeah. She looked gorgeous. She did the cap and the gown. You're not meant to throw them in the air anymore.
2: You're kidding.
0: No, health and safety. And get this as well. There were all sort of email beforehand, no political statements up there as well.
3: Oh, wow. Okay.
0: Yeah. So yeah, it was amazing. It was absolutely incredible. And then we went to some of her friends came afterwards, and we went to the pub. And then we had a lovely dinner. It was just a magical day.
3: I was looking at Ruby's photo. She looked gorgeous, by the way.
0: Thanks.
3: And it's just a beautiful young woman with the whole world ahead of her. And it's like, how did that happen? Yeah. She was just a little girl the other day.
0: Yeah. It was crazy. It was a really magical day.
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0: Christian O'Connell show. Right now, I want to talk about surprises. Producer Caitlin actually managed to pull off a brilliant surprise at the weekend.
1: Yes. So my wife, it's her birthday very, very soon. And when we got together 10 years ago, we talked about having birthday gifts of a lifetime. I got mine when I was 30, which was a Louis Vuitton bag. I was very, very lucky. And it's just a gift that you would never get, you would never assume you would get in your whole lifetime. And so we always promised to do that. This one has taken me 10 years.
0: So relatable, isn't it? At Louis Vuitton. You know, perhaps you must have five.
1: We've been together for a very long time, so we know.
0: And also no kids.
1: I mean, no kids.
0: I'm probably wearing Louis Vuitton shoes now. I've got those two kids.
1: This gift has taken me 10 years to get. And on Saturday, I revealed to my wife that I am taking her on a trip to Japan for 2 weeks, fully organised, nothing for her to worry about.
2: I love it.
0: You guys are having an amazing time.
1: It'll be incredible. But on Friday night, my mother, who knows about this surprise and knew that I was telling her this weekend.
0: You don't tell mothers.
1: Sent a text to our family group and said, when do you guys go to Japan?
0: Oh no. What up, Mum? Yeah, thanks, Mum.
1: My blood ran cold. Like, I have never been in such fear. And I was sitting next to Zem on the couch and she was like, what? What's she talking about? And I was like, oh, I don't know. She's a cooker. And then my brother.
0: That's nice, isn't it?
1: My brother swooped in at the last minute and said, oh, we aren't going until December.
3: Well done, Ryan.
0: Safe. Oh, that is very good. All right, so I want to hear about stories of it takes a lot of effort to pull off a surprise. Because at any moment, I bet we hear about surprises who got rumbled. What happened to you at the weekend?
3: Oh, mine was a few years ago, actually. It was the first time Will, my partner, is our first year, and he organised a surprise dinner for me for my birthday. Very, very sweet. It was just coming out of COVID, so you can only have about 12 people. In the time, in the last 24 hours, so I had a few of my friends come down with COVID, a few of them got stuck in Canberra, and some of them were running late. And we were on our way to dinner that I thought was just me and Will. And I could tell immediately something was up because there's a lot of checking the phone. He suddenly looked very nervous. I walk into the restaurant and the scene that greets me there for my big surprise party is Caitlin, our very own Caitlin, on her phone with her back turned.
0: Oh, no.
3: And I walk in, I see Will's face drop.
0: It's not the big dun, dun, dun.
3: And Caitlin goes, surprise. I just saw you 2 hours ago. What's the surprise? And there's like eight empty seats and none of them could show. So it was just
2: climax.
3: It was just me, Will, Caitlin, and one other friend.
0: Oh no, one rando.
3: One rando.
0: Oh, and you merge in the streams. Yeah. You got a workmate, an old mate.
3: It was the saddest surprise party, I think, in human history. It was.
0: Right. All right, we're talking about surprises and Simone's on the line.
4: Hi, Christian. How are you?
0: I'm good. Hope you had a lovely weekend. Welcome to the show.
4: Thank you. You too.
0: Now, what is the story?
4: My partner loves wedge-tail eagles, and I thought I would surprise him with a massive print.
0: Beautiful.
4: And I showed him, opened it up. I got the wrong eagle. I'd actually bought him an American bald eagle. I could tell from his face it was wrong.
0: I started bawling. Bloody ate those
4: ones. He had to console me.
0: You started crying.
4: I started crying.
0: Because you went to all that effort. You just wanted to have that big reveal. It's the wrong
4: That's
0: bird.
4: That's correct.
0: So where had you got this wrong eagled picture from?
4: I ordered it online and I actually Googled wedge-tail eagles. So I'm not I don't know much about birds, obviously. And so because I Googled wedge-tail eagles, I thought that was the wedge-tail eagle. No, and the print took up half the size of the wall.
0: Oh, wow.
4: It's in a box. It's back in the box in the garage.
0: Oh. Listen, Simone, I tell you what, why don't we give it away on the show?
4: Okay, I'll bring it in. It's all
0: please.
4: Yours.
0: Yeah.
4: You guys can have it.
0: Yes.
4: It's huge.
0: Yeah, no, please. We'll give that away. Someone must love that bird. Please. Oh, Simone, very, very funny story. I'm going to give you a $250 Chemist Warehouse voucher. A really great story. No, it has paid off. Brilliant stuff. Thanks, Simone. Thanks for your call.
4: Thank you so much, Christian.
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0: Christian O'Connell Show. Put a celebrity in a TV show as a time waste of day. We're asking to put a celebrity into a TV show. Downton Abbey Chatfield. Oh, one for the kids.
1: God plus.
0: How I Met Your Mother, Teresa.
1: The gold?
0: Such a celebrity. Master Jeff Goldblum.
1: Silver.
0: Not Master Chef, Master Jeff. And Kath and Kim Kardashian.
1: That's gold.
0: All right, Rio, what have you got? Put a celebrity in a TV show.
2: Buffy the Vampire Seer. Buffy the Vampire Seer.
0: Very good. Yes. Gold. Yeah.
2: CSI.
0: Are there many more of these seers?
2: CSI. From Gangnam Style.
0: No.
2: Psy.
0: No.
2: CSI.
0: No.
2: CSI.
0: No, nothing. Is that silence? Bad thing.
2: See a silence. Jeff Bridgerton.
0: Oh, that's much better. That's gold.
2: And Tony Abbott Elementary.
0: Also gold. I was trying to think of a Kevin Rudd one. I don't know why. Don't bother. You don't have to. All right, put a celebrity in a TV show. Rio, are you ready to mark?
1: I am.
0: Good to hear.
3: Did you have a lobotomy in that song, did you?
0: Wow.
3: No, it just sounds like they've dragged your brain out through your ear.
2: Oh, that's all. Okay. Oh, I better pep up.
0: Done.
1: Let's do it, Christian.
0: Post Malone and away.
2: Yeah, silver.
0: Gary Lioness.
2: Gold.
0: Daniel Days of Our Lives, Lewis.
2: Silver.
0: Dua Quantum Leaper.
2: Gold.
0: Well done, Joshua. Alan Border Patrol.
2: Gold.
0: That's on my mark. Very good. Chernobyl Murray.
2: Yeah, gold.
0: Very good, Chris. The Brad Pitt pit.
2: That's a gold.
0: Pretty smart. Well done, Danny. Kanye West Wing.
2: Silver.
0: Well done, Pete.
1: Doris.
0: I Dream of Pauline Hanson.
2: I guess silver.
0: Listen, no politics. We're just
2: no politics. That's why it's silver. It's right in the middle.
0: It is, yeah.
2: It's not to the right.
0: Fifi Gogglebox.
2: I think
0: we did say celebrities. Saved by the Kristen Bell.
2: Silver.
0: No, you didn't have a lobotomy or something.
2: Sorry, it's just my breath was taken away from me.
0: You really had your brain pulled out, apparently. Oh
2: my goodness gracious.
0: Ringo Star Trek.
2: Silver.
0: Eric Banner's in pajamas.
2: Gold.
0: Tracy, that's great. The Adam West Wing.
2: Silver plus.
0: The Stevie Wonder years.
2: Gold.
0: Malcolm Turnbull in the middle.
2: Gold.
0: Who's that? Listener Paul, well done. King Charles and Charles.
2: Silver.
0: Better Call Stallone.
2: Silver.
0: Jude Law and Order.
2: Gold.
0: Oh, that needs to be a TV show. Jude Law and Order. Yeah. Everyone loves Baywatch. What about Marvin Gaye Watch?
2: That is gold too.
0: Lee, that's very good. Eddie Vedder Homes and Gardens.
2: Gold plus. Wow.
0: He should do a TV show where he's just going around.
2: Another
0: rock star's gardens called Eddie Vedder Homes and Gardens. What about Benny Hill's 90210?
2: Gold.
0: He's a genius. How I Met Danny Glover.
2: Silver plus.
0: Pay Schoolio.
2: Gold.
0: Juanita, that's very good. Not David Bowie, David Bluey. This is great. Rex Hunt and the City.
2: Silver plus.
0: Nate, well done. These are brilliant. Absolutely brilliant. Rio, the winner today, though, is...
2: Vedder Homes and Gardens.
0: Yes, it has to be. Well done. That's the Christian O'Connell Show for today. We are back tomorrow. 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Email me, christian@christianoconnell.com.au. 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
12: 3BA weather.
2: A cloudy one for the remainder of your afternoon, getting to a low of 5 degrees overnight. Then tomorrow, after a mostly sunny morning, the rains are back. Tops of 15 degrees. Wednesday, cloudy with a high chance of showers again. Tops of 13. And then Thursday, shower too, partly cloudy. Top of 13.
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1: Good evening. Welcome to the 80s at 8. Shane Bryan with you. Coming up tonight, we take a look at the iconic movie Flashdance.

Yeah, remember that scene, the sweatshirt? It became pretty iconic. Find out how it all came about. But first, let's get underway with Dire Straits and a song that was not intended to be on the Brothers in Arms album at all. In fact, it was earmarked as a B-side until manager Ed Bicknell convinced Mark Knopfler to include it on the album. This is Walk of Life. You're on the 80s at 8.

You're on the 80s at 8, Shane Bryan with you and Arthur's theme, The Best That You Can Do from Christopher Cross, the song that was written for the 1981 film Arthur starring Dudley Moore, and it did something pretty rare. It won the Oscar for the Best Original Song and went all the way to number one in America. Christopher Cross was already on a hot streak after Sailing and Ride Like the Wind, but Arthur's theme became one of the signature ballads of the early 80s. Now, from the bright lights of New York and the Hollywood soundtracks, we're heading somewhere a little bit different. In 1986, Midnight Oil released a song inspired by their travels through Central Australia and their growing awareness of Indigenous land rights issues. It became one of the standout tracks from Diesel and Dust and remains one of the band's most powerful statements. This is Midnight Oil and The Dead Heart on the 80s at 8.

0: Maniac from Michael Sembello. On the 80s at 8, Shane Bryan with you. And if ever there was a song that instantly transported you back to one movie, that would be Flashdance.
1: Where are they now? The 80s stars you couldn't escape. But what happened next? From chart toppers to cult legends, let's find out where they are now.
0: Released in 1983, Flashdance became one of the surprise blockbuster hits of the decade. Now, despite mixed reviews from critics, audiences loved the story of Alex Owen. She was a young Pittsburgh steelworker who dreamt of becoming a professional dancer. Now, the film went on to gross over $200 million worldwide and become one of the year's biggest movies. And who could forget the iconic scenes? The warehouse dance studio, that off-the-shoulder sweatshirt that launched a fashion trend. Jennifer Beal, who played Alex Owens, appeared on Jimmy Fallon to talk about how that actually came about.
2: This was actually based on your actual sweatshirt, right?
3: Yeah, it was an accident. It was based on a fashion accident. Yeah. I had my favorite sweatshirt in high school, and I put it in the dryer for too long at a really high heat, so the neck part shrunk, and I couldn't get my head through it, so I just cut out the hole, and I wore it to a wardrobe fitting for Flashdance, and Adrian Lyne, the director, really loved it, and Michael Kaplan, the costume designer, loved it, so he just made a much better version of it for the film.
2: And then it became totally iconic. You're like, yeah, that's my... Do you have this sweatshirt still?
3: Yeah, it's in storage somewhere.
2: Yeah, good. I love that, yeah.
3: And also that red band jacket thing.
2: Oh, really?
3: Yeah, I have that somewhere.
2: Then the soundtrack. Then it was everything. I mean, it was part of everyone's life. You're like, oh, this is actually bigger than I could even imagine.
3: Yeah, it was like this weird meta experience when you're walking down the street and you see everybody in the cutoff sweatshirts.
2: Why do you think it was so popular with everyone?
3: I think because it was really aspirational and it really encouraged people to go after their dreams.
2: Yeah.
3: I mean, I got letters from like lawyers who decided to quit their jobs so they could go and become this other thing that they had always dreamt of. And
2: so it was like, really just follow your dreams and work hard.
3: Yeah.
2: Yeah, it just makes you feel good when you watch it.
0: And of course, the soundtrack. It was just as big as Flashdance, the movie. Flashdance, What a Feeling by Irene Cara topped the charts around the world. It won the Academy Award for the Best Original Song. Maniac gave Michael Sembello a number one hit. The soundtrack eventually sold millions of copies and became one of the defining albums of the decade. Now, as for the cast, well, Jennifer Beals became a global superstar overnight as Alex Owens. Later found success in films and television, including The L Word. Leading man Michael Nuri continued a long career across film, television and stage productions and has appeared recently in Yellowstone. More than 40 years later, Flashdance remains a perfect snapshot of 80s pop culture. Big dreams, big music, big hair and plenty of leg warmers. Coming up after the break, Annie Lennox and Al Green put a little love in our hearts on the 80s at 8.
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Stop Your Fussing, Tony Childs. You're on the 80s at 8. Then that song became her biggest hit in Australia. It reached the national top 10 in 1988 and came from her debut album, Union, which also featured Stop Your Fussing and Zimbabwe, and helped establish the Californian-born singer as a major star on Australian radio. Coming up after the break, one of the most unusual songs in Cold Chisel's catalogue. The song that breaks a lot of the usual songwriting rules, with the chorus appearing at the beginning and the end. We're talking about When the War is Over.

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0: It was the Man of Colours era. Ice House had Crazy in the charts. Was that the number one song, or was it Kylie Minogue? We'll take a look at the Aussie charts, the UK and the US charts, and find out who was touring around Australia in August 1987. Chart Tuesday, tomorrow night on the 80s at 8. Thanks for keeping me company. I'll see you tomorrow night.
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11: 3BA weather.
12: A cloudy one for the remainder of your afternoon, getting to a low of 5 degrees overnight. Then tomorrow, after a mostly sunny morning, the rains are back. Tops of 15 degrees. Wednesday, cloudy with a high chance of showers again. Tops of 13. And then Thursday, shower too, partly cloudy. Top of 13.
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0: Remember when Madonna ruled the charts? Kylie was just starting out, and every Friday night had a killer soundtrack. It was the decade of big hair and even bigger hits from Bon Jovi to Duran Duran. Rick Springfield. 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
2: Interrupt with a pie weather update. Let's cross to our pieologist now.
3: 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It's currently sitting at a perfect 18.16, and that means one thing, pie weather. A delicious comfort front is rolling in with strong cravings likely.
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3: 3BA weather.
10: A cloudy one for the remainder of your afternoon, getting to a low of 5 degrees overnight. Then tomorrow, after a mostly sunny morning, the rains are back. Tops of 15 degrees. Wednesday, cloudy with a high chance of showers again. Tops of 13. And then Thursday, shower 2, partly cloudy. Top of 13.
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2: 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Yourself?
1: Yeah, I'm all right. It's Junior Friday today. See, if you put that into your mind, you become a little bit more positive, don't you? Let's go. 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
2: Interrupt with a pie weather update. Let's cross to our pyologist now.
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5: 3BA weather.
6: A cloudy one for the remainder of your afternoon, getting to a low of 5 degrees overnight. Then tomorrow, after a mostly sunny morning, the rains are back. Tops of 15 degrees. Wednesday, cloudy with a high chance of showers again. Tops of 13. And then Thursday, shower 2, partly cloudy. Top of 13.
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2: 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We're also building a new Melton station. 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Avoid delays and check before you travel at bigbuild.vic.gov.au. 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
8: 3BA weather.
9: A chilly one in the early Ballarat morning, getting to a low of 5 degrees overnight before we get to a mostly sunny morning and a high chance of showers a little bit later. Tops of 15 degrees, cloudy with a high chance of showers again on Wednesday. Tops of 13, then showers decreasing. A shower or two on Thursday, partly cloudy, tops of 13.
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1: Good morning.
0: Good morning, Patsy.
2: Morning, everyone.
0: How's your weekend, Pats?
2: I had a great weekend. We went into the theatre, as I was talking about on Friday, to see Animal Farm. Our daughter, our 15-year-old daughter, is doing the book in English at school and hasn't quite got a head around it, kind of a bit confused because it is a different story. So we went and saw a great
0: local
2: production.
0: We did Animal Farm at school.
2: Yeah.
0: I liked it, yeah.
2: We didn't do it. I wish we had.
0: What did you do?
2: Oh, we did Mosquito Coast.
0: Oh, really?
2: No, I really
0: didn't. That's a strange one.
2: Did not like that at all. I tried about five times to read it and just couldn't. You know, yeah. When you get a book, just couldn't get into it. So I just watched the Harrison Ford movie instead. How did that bide for me? Not well.
0: And so what was the theatre production like of Animal Farm?
2: Yeah, it was brilliant. It was a local adaptation by a local theatre group and it was fantastic. You know what I love to see, though? It was just a lovely, intimate little theatre, but all ages were there. So parents had brought kids even younger than Audrey to see it. There were, you know, young families. There were older people there. It was brilliant, a really wide age group. And I just think it's lovely that we support local theatre because we've got to do it. But we thought we'll have a really early dinner. We had that 4:30 a.m. booking for dinner on
0: 4:30 a.m. is really
1: that
0: early.
1: That is very early.
2: Did I say a.m.? Yeah. I meant p.m.
0: Hey, don't mind, it's the start
2: it's
0: of the week.
2: My brain.
0: It's early. It's 6 a.m. It's early. It's okay.
2: It's like a supper.
0: I wasn't sure whether it was a miss here or actually, bloody, did they go at 4:30?
1: Well, she has a
2: so
1: really long night.
0: Yeah.
2: No, it was p.m. I beg your pardon.
0: They come down.
2: But we've never had a dinner that early. Like, even for us, 5:30 used to be early, but 4:30 p.m. dinner. And we thought, well, we're going to see Animal Farm, so let's go and have like a carnivore feast. We'll
0: perfect, actually. They should do a themed pairing almost.
2: Yes. So we went to the Meat and Wine Company, which is very nice, and my husband loves their kangaroo. They do a beautiful, looks like a whole kangaroo.
1: It's huge.
2: On us. Meat and Wine Company, which is very nice, and my husband loves their kangaroo. They do a beautiful, looks like a whole kangaroo.
1: It's huge.

0: hear it that much, it's on the coat of arms. It's disrespectful to eat the thing.
1: It didn't feel right.
0: You don't give that any countries that have their bird and they just kill them and eat them.
2: Yum, yum, yum, yum. Yes, great point.
1: I just couldn't
0: stick
1: cut
0: a bit. The bin chickens to be on there, I think.
1: That's right. So I had a big side of rump and we were very happy and off we went to Animal Farm. It was brilliant.
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0: Christian O'Connell's show. Be honest with me, team. Mm-hmm. Did you guys know people survived Titanic? I thought everyone perished.
1: No, I had no idea.
2: Oh, seriously?
1: No way.
0: I had no idea there were survivors.
2: Oh, yes. A lot of women and children because they went on the lifeboats.
0: Hundreds of people survived it.
1: Hey, yeah. Really? Everyone died.
0: Me too. So many lovely people came to my first book signing Saturday at Westfield. And one of the ladies there was a lovely woman called Michelle. And she's recently become a funeral director. We had a lovely chat about that. And she goes, oh, fun fact. She said, just around the corner near where you live, there's a cemetery. And I know the big cemetery she's talking about. One of the survivors of the Titanic is buried there.
2: Are you serious?
0: No, I went and had a look at it yesterday. I wanted to go and see for myself. Wow. And I went, wait, someone survived that? She looked at me like... I was dumb, actually. She almost gave the book back. Going, maybe not, actually. I went, someone survived. She went, no, 700 people survived. I went, what?
1: 700 people?
0: I had no idea.
2: Yeah.
0: And I went, when I went home, I went, I said to my wife, you're never going to believe this. People survived the Titanic. She's like, well, yeah, obviously, like, what about Rose? You know, at the end of the Titanic movie, you see the old lady.
1: That's a good point.
0: It's not James Cameron dressed up or anything.
1: But that's not a documentary.
0: True, true. My mind was blown all weekend. Even when I woke up this morning, I went, they survived. People survived the Titanic.
2: There was one Australian on board, which I didn't realise until I went to the recent Titanic exhibition. The last time I went, I didn't realise any Australians were on board.
0: Yeah.
2: But there was, I think one of the crew members was Australian. So I wonder if that's...
0: Frederick Crofter, buried around the corner, no headstone.
2: Oh,
0: that's just really sad.
2: Yeah. No headstone.
0: No, it felt wrong. No headstone. Yeah. Incredible life story as well. And amazing. She sent me an email about him. She's been researching it, thinks it deserves a bigger story.
2: Oh, yeah,
0: but I might genuinely, for the whole weekend, I was like, people survived the Titanic? Oh,
2: there's several books about... I've read a couple of the survivors...
0: I had no idea.
2: No, it's fascinating.
0: My mind was blown. My rest of the family think, is he dumb? Of course, but 700 people survived.
1: That shocked me.
0: Yes. Mm. Now, intern Pete, how was your weekend, mate?
3: Oh, so good. By the way, just on that Titanic thing too, Lisa Wilkinson released a book this year about the story of Evelyn, the Australian survivor.
0: Oh, really?
3: Yeah. Oh, it's amazing, amazing book. Well, I've read a chapter. It's really good, the first chapter I've read anyway. But
1: what a chapter.
0: Best chapter I've ever read.
3: Yeah, I know, honestly.
0: Pete, you appear to still be working your way very slowly through my book. I think you're on page 5 at the moment, aren't you?
3: I promise you, I'm nearly done. I'm nearly done, okay? So, yeah, so thank you.
0: And now, Pete, what's your story of your weekend in 3 words? Because you've got the Sydney Marathon coming up in 2 weeks' time.
3: That's right. My 3-word weekend is too many events. I locked in way too much for the weekend. It was really, really busy. But, I mean, in a wholesome kind of way. Obviously, I went out kayaking, did that on the Saturday morning. I did the long run, which was about a 20K. I did need to do a little bit more, but I'm going to get a really big one in Melbourne this week. So I went sort of all around Sydney, just trying to get the legs warmed up and make sure that I'm mentally ready.
0: 20K is a warm-up for you.
3: Yeah. Well, I've got to do 42Ks in 13 days from today. So the signs are already up all around Sydney. It's very foggy this morning, but they're already sort of saying, like, basically don't come into the CBD in the next 13 days if you don't need to.
1: Because trying to get past a whole marathon.
0: Thousands.
3: Yeah, basically. And also some special shout outs. I went to a Real Housewives of whatever, Hey You, the streaming services event on the weekend. Mm-hmm. You have some mega fans who are mega fans of Real Housewives as well, by the way, Christian.
0: Wow.
3: Hey, Pete, heard you working on Christian. Massive fan, made the switch. And I almost ended up in a bit of a meet and greet at one stage myself where people were taking photos with me because they're fans of you, which is great.
0: Rhea, what was your weekend? I know you're going to see the Odyssey. I've got my tickets finally to go and see it this week. I cannot wait.
1: Yeah, I've been waiting for 6 weeks to see the Odyssey because it's so hard to get tickets.
0: Mm. I think it's great news just how big it is. I tried to just get some. I thought, oh, maybe Saturday night there might be a seat or two. Mm. There was only one seat in a mega IMAX and it was right on the front row. I can't do three hours. I'd have to book and see a chiropractor immediately.
1: We made that mistake for Napoleon and my neck was sore for 3 days.
0: Oh, yeah. So how is it? Does it live up to the hype?
1: Mate, it is. It's probably the best movie I've seen in at least 15 years.
2: Wow.
1: It is incredible. I felt lucky. I know this sounds so over the top, but I felt lucky to be alive when the movie was released because it is phenomenal.
0: I've never read reviews like it.
1: It's incredible. I held my breath pretty much, it felt like, for the whole movie.
0: What is it that's so impactful? It's just that the epic kind of scale of it.
1: Yeah, you've never seen, you know, Greek mythology or anything like that you know, imagined in such a beautiful, epic way. And the story is incredible. The acting is unbelievable. You can't believe that humans made it. It's so good.
0: Yeah, isn't it so reassuring sometimes when you see something that's so good, it kind of humbles you.
1: It really
0: does. We don't get enough art like that these days. So many of the big cinema movies now they're franchise movies.
1: Yeah. At the end of the movie, normally, you know, Pete, there's a bit of rustling around. There was 30 seconds, I reckon, of people just sitting there in silence. IMAX theater, really? Everyone just completely still.
0: Just still sitting in it, just feeling it.
1: Trying to take it in. And even when people are walking out, it's like everyone was in a daze because you couldn't believe what you'd just witnessed. Amazing.
0: And a movie you need to go and see at the cinema.
1: Doesn't
0: sound it's going to be the same in your front room.
1: No. Christopher Nolan would be very upset if you watched it on your Apple Watch or on a plane.
0: On your iPhone. Really getting the full auteur experience. So what would you say? Out of 10, what are you giving it?
1: 30 out of 10. Like, it is not just the best movie of the year. I think it might be the best movie of the decade. It is.
3: Wow.
1: It's very loud. I will warn you that it is the loudest movie I've ever experienced in my life. And we watched it at 10 a.m. in the morning.
2: Oh, wow.
1: So yeah.
0: They're doing 10 a.m. showings.
1: Yeah, because they've got to get through them all. They're doing like four a day, I think. But I kind of almost wanted to tell them, like, turn it down a bit. Like, it goes for
2: 3 hours, doesn't it?
1: It is an odyssey. That's what I realised. It's literally an odyssey. It's called the Odyssey.
0: But
1: some
0: movies that are long don't feel like
2: right, if they're good enough.
0: And quite a few friends of mine have seen it. It doesn't feel like 3 hours.
1: It feels like 2 hours.
0: You're on the proper journey with it. It's just unbelievable. You can't stop thinking about it afterwards.
1: Mm. Yeah, I've just been consuming every podcast, every YouTube review, everything I could possibly read. I saw that the Odyssey, three versions of the Odyssey, like the original, are the top three highest-selling books on Amazon at the moment.
0: Isn't that amazing?
1: Incredible.
0: Yeah.
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0: Christian O'Connell Show. So this Titanic story, the Michelle, one of our listeners told me at the weekend, and I genuinely didn't know that anyone survived. 700 people survived the Titanic. And Michelle sent me this email. Christian, during our conversation, I saw you Saturday at your book signing. I mentioned that I work in the funeral industry. Shared the story of Frederick Horace Crafter, a survivor of the Titanic. Freddie was just 20 years old. And was working on the Titanic as a saloon steward in the first class section. During the sinking, he was lowered into lifeboat 13. He later migrated to Australia and in 1924 married Edith Ferris. In 1929, they welcomed a son. Frederick's hobby was weaving. He won prizes for his exhibits at the Royal Melbourne Show.
1: Aww.
2: Wow.
0: He passed away in 1960 and is buried at Cheltenham Memorial Cemetery. And him and his wife are both there. But sadly, there's no headstone, which I think is such a shame because what an incredible life he led. I always think, though, you know, when you've, if you've ever been to a cemetery and that, you think of all those headstones there and all those people and all those lives and all those stories. Mm. You think there's all those stories that are there. Like that guy, you could easily wonder, I didn't know who Frederick Crafter was. This guy survived the Titanic.
2: Yeah.
0: One of the most famous sinkings in history. He survived it, which is a miracle. My three-word weekend is daughter's graduation day. Our eldest daughter, Ruby, graduated on Friday. It was incredible. Mm. You'll have this in years to come, Patsy.
1: No.
0: It's such a...
1: You all look so
0: Oh, my
1: proud.
0: God. It was an amazing day. It was yeah. just fantastic. Do you remember yours? Do you remember much of it?
2: Yes, I remember it. It was long. I remember it being very long.
0: Oh, and also, I'm mercifully now out of those long kind of events, you know, where you sit there and there's kids you don't know and don't care about. Yeah, it was 2 hours.
1: Wow.
2: Yeah, oh, my Lord.
0: Yeah.
2: It's quite surreal because it really... really is the end of not just your university, but a real phase of your
1: end
2: life
1: of
2: where
1: year.
2: You're
1: yes.
2: like, oh my, I'm a real, have to be an adult
1: be
2: now.
0: Yeah,
1: now.
0: It's funny seeing a lot of the, I'm going to call them kids because to their mums and dads, and even Ruby, though she's 22, she'll always be our kid. But I got the feeling a lot of them were, it was too big for them to take in.
2: Yeah.
0: Because
2: yeah.
0: you're now real close.
2: Yeah.
0: To having to get out there in the adult world.
2: Yes. You got to get a job.
0: You can't keep running. You can't keep studying. This road's going to run out at some point. Real world's coming for you. And it's a long time to be working.
2: And there's a big Hex Titanic iceberg coming straight towards you.
0: It really is. But yeah, we had an amazing day. The weather was beautiful. Yeah. She looked gorgeous. She did the cap and the gown. You're not meant to throw them in the air anymore.
2: You're kidding.
0: No, health and safety.
1: Come on.
0: They were all sort of emailed beforehand. No political statements up there as well.
1: Oh, wow. Okay.
0: Yeah. Okay. Sign the times.
1: Someone should tell that to the Oscars.
0: it was amazing. It was absolutely incredible. And then we went to, some of her friends came afterwards and we went to the pub and then we had a lovely dinner. It was just a magical day.
2: Amazing.
0: And I'm telling you, Patsy, you all get emotional.
1: Oh.
0: Because actually you can't work out how quickly it's all gone.
1: Yeah, I know.
0: It doesn't actually make sense. You're like, what?
1: I was looking at Ruby's photo. She looked gorgeous, by the way.
0: Pats.
1: And it's just a beautiful young woman with the whole world ahead of her. And it's like, how did that happen? And she was just a little girl the other day.
0: Yeah, it was crazy. It was a really magical day. The Christian O'Connell Show. Up all night.
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0: away to heaven.
1: Christian O'Connell's show. Christian, my three-word weekend is welcomed first grandchild. Robert, congratulations to you and your family. Paul's three-word weekend is Jeff Dunham. Hilarious. He's touring Australia at the moment. Richard, Project Hail Mary, Christian, tell Rio I enjoyed it more than the Odyssey. It's not a competition. Ooh. Everything in this country doesn't need to compete against each other. It's not a grand final of movies. All right, extra time of the time waster. We have a double pass to go and see Robbie Williams live. Robbie Williams back in Australia bringing his Britpop tour in November down under. All tickets are on sale now at frontiertouring.com. We're asking you to put a band in a movie. Golds and Friday, Edward Scissor Sisters, When Bruno Mars Attacks, Horton Hears the Who, Being John Falkovich, and The Empire Strikes Back. These are great Friday. So we're doing a part two, extra time on the time waster. Put a band in a movie, send it in to us. We'll mark them in 5 minutes. 0475 03 1043. Best one we get to in the next 5 minutes, you're off to go and see Robbie Williams live. I've got Few Good Men at Work,
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1: Crowded Roadhouse,
2: Gold,
1: Boom Crash Oppenheimer,
2: Gold.
1: Rhea, what have you got? Put a band in a movie.
2: Daddy Cool Daycare.
1: Oh, very good. Silver.
2: Shrekha Khan.
1: Oh, that's very good. Gold.
2: And Mrs. No Doubtfire.
1: Also gold. I'm tired, man. That's too damn bad.
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3: 3BA weather.
8: A chilly one in the early Ballarat morning, getting to a low of 5 degrees overnight before we get to a mostly sunny morning. And a high chance of showers a little bit later. Tops of 15 degrees. Cloudy with a high chance of showers again on Wednesday. Tops of 13. Then showers decreasing. A shower or two on Thursday. Partly cloudy. Tops of 13.
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0: Christian O'Connell show. We have a pair of Robbie Williams tickets up for grabs right now. Put a band in a movie. Rio, you ready to mark?
1: Let's go.
0: Okay, Adam has Lil Wayne's World.
1: Gold.
0: Well done, Adam. Pretty in Pink Floyd from Richard.
1: Silver Plus.
0: The Cardi B movie.
1: Oh, that's gold.
0: One of Chris. Con Air Supply.
1: Silver.
0: Animal Farnsey.
1: Gold.
0: Mark Lantry, well done for that. We'll ask you to put a band in a movie. Ice House Age.
1: Silver.
0: Corn in 60 seconds.
1: Oh, gold plus.
0: Well done, Hannah. That's very good. Corn in 60 seconds. Not I am Sam, but I am Rammstein.
1: Silver.
0: Yeah. 10 things I hate about you two.
1: Silver plus.
0: Legally Blondie.
1: Gold.
0: Very smart, Maggie. Well done. House of the Imagined Dragons.
1: Silver plus.
0: Mr. Mister Act.
1: Gold.
0: Backstreet Mountain.
1: Gold.
0: Hot Tub Florence and the Machine.
1: Gold.
0: I Know What You Did Last Donna Summer.
1: Gold.
0: The Good, the Bad and the...
1: Gold.
0: Hot Tub Florence and the Machine.
1: Gold.
0: I Know What You Did Last Donna Summer.
1: Gold.

0: Uncle Chuck Berry.
1: Gold.
0: Oh, that's very good. I love that. Uncle Chuck Berry. Glenn Weber gave us that one. Well done. Weekend at Barnsley's.
1: Silver plus.
0: How to lose a guy Sebastian in 10 days.
1: Gold.
0: Crad and Little House on the Prairie.
1: Silver.
0: Wizard of Ozzy Osbourne.
1: Silver plus.
0: And Iron Maiden in Manhattan.
1: Oh, very clever.
0: Yeah.
1: Gold.
0: Well done, Stephen Zephyr, for that one. All right, who is off to go and see Robbie Williams live?
1: Hannah, Korn in 60 seconds.
0: Well done, Hannah. You're today's winner. You get the Robbie Williams tickets.
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0: Christian O'Connell's show. Every single show this week, we have $1,000 to give to you every day. 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And I get through enormous amount of tea. You reckon it's 10 cups a show?
1: Yeah, 10 cups a show?
0: I'm not joking, Pat.
2: It'd be 3 an hour minimum.
0: Yeah, yeah, easy, minimum. Easy.
1: Oh, wow.
0: I love my tea and I love my Yorkshire tea as well. 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
3: I did it the proper way.
0: Each day this week, we're going to get into a can of worms and ask you what is the proper way to do it. Today we're going into your kitchen. We're opening up the cutlery drawer. As I open up the cutlery drawer, I'm scanning my eyes left to right. What kind of order am I going to see there and structure? Is it the proper way? Or are you living in a skip? Do you live in a skip? Then why is the drawer like this? By the way, one of the forks is always bigger than the other forks, isn't it?
4: Yes, why is that?
0: And also teaspoons breed. I counted ours yesterday because I knew we were doing this. We've got 27 teaspoons.
1: Oh, my Lord.
0: I only remember buying 6. They're breeding at night in there.
2: Well, that's perfect for you and all your
0: actually,
2: tea
0: right.
2: that you drink.
0: Yes. One for each cup of the day. Yes. All right. Now, Chuckle Sisters, have we got a cutlery drawer that I can bring into studio just to help here?
5: So heavy. I ran down to get it, and it is the heaviest cutlery drawer I've ever picked. I'm not that I pick them up that often, but it's bloody heavy.
2: Yes is the answer.
0: Yeah. They're on it today. What is the proper way to produce breakfast radio? Not like that. Could I have the cutlery drawer in here?
5: Yeah.
0: Take your time. We've got all the time in the world. Running down the clock here. If only we could charge $99 for this. At least it's on it.
2: Ooh, oh, okay.
0: That's actually a very shiny cutlery drawer.
2: I think we are the only office in Australia that has a lot of forks, because normally they're the first to
0: go
2: in an office building, but we have a lot of forks.
0: All right, so Rio, left to right.
2: This is exactly how I do mine. Mm-hmm. Spoons, forks, knives.
1: No. Yep.
4: Is that what you do?
1: In agreement. I'll have soup spoons and then I'll have dessert spoons. Then I'll have big forks and little forks together. Then I'll have knives and then...
0: Oh, gosh, no.
1: No. And then to the right of those, I'll have steak knives.
2: How big is your drawer?
0: I have to say, you've got a keyboard of cutlery.
1: No.
2: Your kitchen.
1: And then that little sort of horizontal bit at the top, at the front of the drawer.
0: The extra compartment. That's where sort of like chopsticks and random
1: scissors,
0: elastic bands.
1: Potato peeler.
0: That's it.
1: So
0: true.
1: A skewer.
2: Yeah.
1: A skewer. The ball
0: it's that
1: things
0: random
1: that go
0: channel,
1: in
0: isn't it?
1: Protein drink.
0: I call it the fourth compartment.
1: Yeah. And teaspoons go in that.
2: And
1: long
2: teaspoons,
1: too.
2: Yeah.
0: We have a tiny little diddy bitty teaspoon section.
1: Right.
0: Yeah. Bottom left.
2: We sadly have to put in our teaspoons with our big spoons.
0: Oh,
2: I know,
0: it's
2: savages.
0: No. Spoon anarchy.
1: They'll get inbred in
0: all right.
1: There.
0: Okay, let's open up the drawer, guys. Here's what you're going to go and see from left to right. Knife, fork, spoon.
2: What possible reason could you have for that?
0: Knife, fork, spoon, left to right.
2: That makes no sense.
0: No, it makes perfect sense.
2: For me, the reason I go spoon first is because we're a spoon house. We use more spoons than we do knives and forks.
0: I will, where possible, try and use a spoon and a fork to eat everything. Sometimes I can even do a steak like that. It takes a while to chop it up. They're like, what are you doing?
2: I think maybe more refined people than us would use more forks and knives, but
0: totally.
2: we know our level.
0: I think you can fit more on a spoon as well as shove it in your pie hole. Yes, that's it.
2: So that's why we have it on the left. But you do eat a lot of steak. Maybe that's why you're going
0: knife, fork, spoon.
2: But you don't set the table like that.
0: No.
2: You would set the table fork, knife, and then spoon. So you're getting a knife, you're getting a fork, then you're crossing
0: swapping
2: it over
0: it
2: on your way
0: what
2: to the
0: that
2: table.
0: Is, that's a mental workout.
2: And a physical one.
0: Yes, exactly. So it's all good. Intern Pete, what's it in your drawer?
6: Very simple for me. We go fork, knife, spoon, little spoons. Simple as that. Doesn't matter if there's soup spoons or other different spoons. You've got to keep the spoons together next to each other, because if you go to grab a spoon that's only just a little one to the right, and you can grab a little one if you need to. So that is very simple. Fork, knife, spoon.
0: And so in your spoon bit of it, you've got teaspoons, soup spoons, No, spoons.
6: So normal spoons and soup spoons, and then on the right-hand side, you've got your teaspoons or anything miscellaneous like the, in that side of things. So
1: I just can't. Yeah. I can't mix up the spoons. It actually does my head in.
0: Yeah, no, I hate that.
1: It makes a very big difference to having a bowl of soup or a bowl of ice cream as to whether you have a big round spoon or a lovely long one.
0: Totally. Yeah, okay. And do you have, like, we've got, there's two grades of knives. There's, like, these real cheapo ones that are pretty useless with that rounded edge.
2: Yeah, yeah, only good for spreading butter.
0: That's it. Yeah. And then you've got your proper Sharpies. Yes. The big hitters.
1: Serious ones.
0: Yeah. It's a caste system, isn't there, of cutlery in there? If you've got people round, you're like, don't get those ones out. Get the good stuff.
2: Yeah, we have a set of cutlery that we never use. Yeah, that's it. And it's the nice one.
0: It's in that proper sort of presentation thing.
1: In the box. Yes.
0: And when you dry it, you try and get it without the streaks. Like it's Downton Abbey. Yes. You look at your reflection in it. Beautifully done. All right, what is the proper way to organise a cutlery drawer? What is your system? Give us a call. Don't forget, the person who makes the best case for their way is going to win $1,000 this morning, all thanks to Yorkshire Tea.
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0: Christian O'Connell Show. You can win $1,000 every single show this week. Thanks to the best tea in the world, Yorkshire Tea. We're celebrating properness today. What is the proper way to sort your cutlery drawer out? I honestly didn't think there'd be this much debate. Mm-hmm. There's about 1,000 different ways to sort it.
1: Yeah.
0: You weren't joking about the fork situation here at Gold. This email went round last week. Subject heading, please return forks, exclamation mark. You know these emails that go around offices, the dull kind of admin. Please return forks. Hi, everyone. Can we please make sure we are returning our forks and cutlery back to the kitchen where you got it from? We just bought new forks. They only arrived Monday. Already we're missing most of them.
2: Oh.
0: In the kitchen, please make sure you are returning your forks. Those are the kind of adults that work here at this radio station. Who is stealing forks?
3: It's a vicious cycle because you're worried about the scarcity of forks, so then more people take forks, which means there are less and less forks for people,
0: oh,
3: and then people take more forks because
0: and
3: there are less forks.
0: And this is why we have nuclear wars.
3: Exactly. Exactly.
0: You've got a missile, I need a missile.
3: Yes. Mutually assured destruction.
0: Yes, it is. Wow. So you think then people are keeping?
3: Oh, there's fork hoarders, absolutely, in our midst right now.
0: Right, people are storing them and hiding them for a cachet.
3: Yes.
0: I reckon the old Chuckle Sisters. Caitlin, have you got cachet forks?
4: No, I would never. I am a sharer. I would always return my fork, spoon, knife, whatever I use.
0: What are you and the Chuckle Sisters? What's the ruling for your cutlery drawer? What have you got? What's yours, Caitlin?
4: Okay, so mine goes soup spoons, normal spoons,
0: yep.
4: Then forks, normal knives, steak knives, and then up above the steak knives is our teaspoons in a little cute compartment.
0: Yeah, I love that little compartment. What's your favourite piece of cutlery? Mine's a teaspoon.
3: Great question. I wasn't ready for it.
0: I love a teaspoon. Years ago, you used to give someone who just had a baby some sort of special teaspoon.
2: Silver feeding spoon.
0: Yes.
2: Yes, engrave it.
0: Yeah, that's it.
2: Yes.
0: My mum's still got the one she was given for me. When did that stop being a thing?
2: I don't know, but
0: you
2: they
0: don't
2: should
0: give
2: bring it back.
0: New parents the spoon anymore.
2: Yes.
0: What's the significance? Oh, so it's like a feeding spoon.
2: Yeah, it's like a christening. It's a common sort of christening gift.
0: Right.
2: You know, and you engrave their name. And
0: bring me my feeding spoon. I might go and buy one today. So I can really become even more British this week while we're doing this thing with Yorkshire tea. Bring me my feeding spoon, Liz. And Tina, what do you do?
5: So I do butter knife, fork.
0: How many butter knives have you got?
1: Yeah, well,
5: I've got a
0: that's
5: few.
0: That's the Greeks.
3: The Greeks.
0: Constantly slavering stuff, aren't they?
5: So I have only four knives.
3: You live with only four knives.
1: Oh, dear.
0: What does she need? What does she need more than four? She's not running a restaurant.
2: What if she has guests over, though, for dinner? What
0: do
2: they do, Tina?
0: Bring your own knives. BYO. Bring your own knife and spoon. And a pav. Please bring cutlery and plates. By the way, if you ever bring food to somebody's house, don't you get paranoid about it? You're never getting that nice plate back.
2: Oh, yes. I know, yeah.
0: Can I just...
2: Yeah.
0: Don't worry, you can pop around another day. No, it's all right. No. I don't mind washing it myself. You know, you get really tense as you're leaving. Like, we're never seeing this nice plate. It's the good one as well. We've only got one because the other one
2: back
0: broke.
2: In the day, my mum had labels with her name on them that she'd put, like, she had specially made up to put on the bottom of plates when the ladies took a plate to a function. Had Beverly Jones on the bottom of it, so it never got misplaced.
0: That's like when your parents used to label your clothes at school. You used to dread them. Please don't do that. Oh, your mummy's put label in your shirt. No, she bloody has to stop saying that. Take my mum's name out of your mouth. All right, let's go to Beck Wright.
3: What?
0: Excuse me. Okay, scene. All right, Beck, good morning, Beck. What's the proper way to sort your cutlery drawer out?
6: Good morning. The proper way and the only way is you've got your small teaspoons on the left, then you've got your spoons, then your forks, then your knives, then your chopsticks and scissors to the right, and I won't have it any other way.
0: I'm glad that we all agree with that random drawer is chopsticks, which I don't think ever get used. They just look good in there, don't they? You just got them from a takeaway. And that's scissors go there, don't they? And that random drawer of crap. Yeah,
3: yeah, we've got
0: some batteries sometimes I have in there. Those the little round ones as well, like kitchen scales and the meat thermometer.
3: You never know when you're going to need it.
0: You never know when you're going to need it. Beck, thank you very much. You called us. Go to Ryan now. Good morning, Ryan.
7: Good morning, Chris and team.
0: Morning, Ryan. What's the proper way to sort your cutlery drawer?
7: So I had the privilege of attending private school when I went to school, and I was taught the correct and only way.
0: Please. Educate the country and us.
7: Teaspoons on the left.
0: Fancy Ryan's on the line right now. Him from Debrett's, the correct guide to etiquette.
7: Teaspoons on the left. Spoons, forks, knives, sharp knives. And below that, you're miscellaneous.
2: Yes. You're speaking my language.
0: Beautiful language there of miscellaneous as well, Ryan. Your mum and dad's money has been well spent. Hey, this knowledge was going to come in helpful one day, and today is that day, Ryan. Fancy Rye, thanks for giving us a call. Let's go to Kim now.
1: Good morning, Christian.
0: Did you just click your fingers?
3: That wasn't me.
0: Yeah, I heard you.
8: Sorry, that was me. Sorry.
0: Is he doing clicking his fingers at the callers?
8: Time.
0: I like it. Kim, welcome to the show.
1: Good morning, Christian and crew. I love your show, first of all. Now,
0: thanks,
1: explain to me, when you talk about cutlery, how do you say it? You say knives, forks, don't you?
0: Mm-hmm.
1: So my thing is, when you place it in the drawer, why would you go forks, knives and spoons?
0: I feel seen right now.
1: Then spoons.
0: Yep.
1: And then you have your teaspoons down the bottom. It just can't be any other way.
0: Yes.
3: That has rocked me.
0: Yes.
3: That is a great point, Kim.
0: So I just want to check this, Kim.
1: Knives and forks.
0: Yes. So I go knife, fork, spoons.
1: Yes.
0: Oh, I feel so seen right now.
3: Yeah, no, that is a great argument.
0: Yes.
3: You do say knife and fork.
0: Can you go and get the cutlery? And you'd say knife and fork.
3: Yeah.
1: Mm. Correct. So why would you place it any other order?
0: You're right, because people want to live in a world of chaos.
1: Of just exactly, and it just
0: these people
1: work.
0: Shouldn't be allowed to vote either.
1: Come on.
0: That ain't proper. Kim, I'm going to give you $1,000.
1: Hey. Yes, you rock.
0: Kim, thanks, you are today's winner. I love the justification and the theory. Enjoy spending your money. All thanks to Yorkshire Teen. Another chance to win tomorrow. We'll get into another can of worms with the proper way to celebrate properness with Yorkshire Tea. Another $1,000 up for grabs. Well done, Kim.
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0: Christian O'Connell Show. Christian, this conversation about how to organise your cutlery drawer is triggering. I call our cutlery drawer the anxiety box because no one in my family knows how to do it. I hope you've helped today. Christian, at my grandmother's funeral, someone said in the eulogy that she had Tupperware cups that you weren't allowed to take outside and had her name on them. That is so funny. Stall the cutlery debate rages on. But right now, I want to talk about surprises. Producer Caitlin, I actually managed to pull off a brilliant surprise at the weekend.
1: Yes. So my wife, it's her birthday very, very soon. And when we got together 10 years ago, we talked about having birthday gifts of a lifetime. I got mine when I was 30, which was a Louis Vuitton bag. I was very, very lucky. And it's just a gift that you would never get, you would never assume you would get in your whole lifetime. And so we always promised to do that. This one has taken me 10 years.
0: So relatable, isn't it, at Louis Vuitton? You know, perhaps you must have five.
1: We've been together for a very long time, so we know.
0: Like, and also no kids.
1: No kids.
0: I'm probably wearing Louis Vuitton shoes now. I got those two kids.
1: We're both 34. We're both, you know, professionals. So
0: the gay dollar. It's worth way more than a straight pound.
1: So this gift has taken me 10 years to get. And on Saturday, I revealed to my wife that I am taking her on a trip to Japan for 2 weeks, fully organised, nothing for her to worry about.
2: I love it.
0: Oh, yeah. Such a beautiful gift.
1: Yeah.
0: Because actually, best things in life are experiences.
2: Yes.
0: It isn't things.
1: Yes, except mine was a Louis Vuitton bag. But yes, no, she's teaching me that.
0: I was talking to the listeners who are a little bit more aspirational. Tell me you're a bogan without telling me you're a bogan. Let's do it this week. You'd have a replica Louis Vuitton, wouldn't you?
2: Yeah.
0: Yeah.
2: Louis Vuitton. As we call it in our house.
0: But what a great gift.
1: It was a great gift.
0: Oh, my. You guys are having an amazing time.
1: It'll be incredible. I'm so excited.
0: And it's all organised.
1: It's all organised.
0: How do you pay for it? Because these days, you know, we have joint, you know, accounts and stuff like that. And now the app, you see where my money's going out. You know,
1: genuinely,
0: booking the flights.
1: I thought she was going to pick it up because I had booked it on the credit card because the flights were expensive.
0: She also works for the police as well.
1: She does. She does. So she should have figured it out. But what she said,
0: if anything happens to me, don't get her investigating.
1: She just said, I don't ever look at that stuff. I'm not worried about that. You know, I'm sure you'll pay. Anyway, so luckily enough, didn't get that. But on Friday night, my mother, who knows about this surprise and knew that I was telling her this weekend.
0: You don't tell mothers.
1: Sent a text to our family group and said, when do you guys go to Japan?
0: Oh no. What a mum. Yeah, thanks, mum.
1: My blood ran cold. Like, I have never been in such fear. And I was sitting next to Zem on the couch and she was like, what? What's she talking about? And I was like, I don't know. She's a cooker. And then my brother.
0: That's nice, isn't it?
1: My brother swooped in at the last minute and said, oh, we are going until December.
3: Oh, good.
4: Well done, Ryan.
0: Saved. Oh, that is very good.
1: So he saved it, but it's taken me 10 years to organise, like not to organise this, but to get up to this.
0: You're a slow planner, aren't you?
1: I've been planning for four months.
0: 2018, flights booked. Oh, well, same time next year, I'll sort the transfers.
2: But you went to so much trouble, Caitlin.
1: So much trouble. 4 months in the making, hiding everything, hiding money, hiding
3: money.
1: Everything.
2: Just
1: I made of an itinerary.
2: Yes.
0: Sell the handbag. Get your own geisha.
1: 24 hours before I told her, my mother nearly spoiled the whole thing.
0: A couple of rosés on a Friday night, I can imagine it.
1: Genuinely, she was absolutely having a few wines.
0: All right, so I want to hear about stories of it takes a lot of effort to pull off a surprise. Because at any moment, I bet we hear about surprises who got rumbled. I bet it's in the last 24 hours.
3: Yes, yeah.
0: Someone says something, a text or an accident, you didn't know it was a surprise, or you haven't seen someone in a while. It must be so hard to pull off a surprise. So we want to hear about your stories of surprises done well and surprises gone bad. What happened to you at the weekend?
3: Oh, mine was a few years ago, actually. It was the first time Will, my partner, is our first year, and he organised a surprise dinner for me for my birthday. Very, very sweet. It was just coming out of COVID, so you can only have about 12 people. In the time, in the last 24 hours, so I had a few of my friends come down with COVID, a few of them got stuck in Canberra, and some of them were running late. And we were on our way to dinner that I thought was just me and Will, And I could tell immediately something was up because there's a lot of checking the phone. He suddenly looked very nervous. I walk into the restaurant and the scene that greets me there for my big surprise party is Caitlin, our very own Caitlin, on her phone with her back turned.
0: Oh, no.
3: And I walk in, I see Will's face drop.
0: It's not the big dun, dun, dun.
3: And Caitlin goes, oh. Surprise! I just saw you 2 hours ago. What's the surprise? And there's like eight empty seats, and none of them could show. So it was just
2: climax.
3: It was just me, Will, Caitlin, and one other friend.
0: Oh no, one rando.
3: One rando.
0: Oh, and you merge in the streams. Yeah. You got workmate, an old mate. Oh.
3: It was the saddest surprise party, I think, in human history. It was.
0: I know. Well, let's just wait and see what we get. Okay, give us a call. Your stories about surprises, done well and done badly.
4: I'm tired, Grandpa.
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11: A chilly one in the early Ballarat morning, getting to a low of 5 degrees overnight before we get to a mostly sunny morning and a high chance of showers a little bit later. Tops of 15 degrees. Cloudy with a high chance of showers again on Wednesday. Tops of 13. Then showers decreasing. A shower or two on Thursday. Partly cloudy. Tops of 13.
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23: It's showtime.
24: Well, hello there, Amanda.
2: Hi, how are you?
24: I'm very well. How are you?
2: I'm well, thank you. I'm in full voice.
24: Yep.
2: I went to the party after the Logies last night, but I didn't stay too long because my feet hurt.
24: I had you on Live 360 just seeing if you were okay.
2: I was, and the music was so loud at the after party. I said, I won't have a voice for
0: what was the music at the after party?
2: It was dance music.
0: What sort? Was it Peking Duck stuff?
2: Oh, no, it wasn't. They performed during the show.
0: Yep.
2: No, it wasn't. It was nightclubby music. And it would have been great if you felt like having a big dance, but if you wanted to just chat, it was really hard.
0: But you were feeling a bit... Well, how did you feel?
2: Well, I had duties to do, as I can now say. I introduced Andrew Denton for his Logies Hall of Fame.
0: Extraordinary. And I yelled at the TV while you were doing it because it was so good. And I said, that is the reason she was nominated for Best Presenter.
2: Aww.
0: Don't you see it, you fools?
2: Oh, aren't you sweet?
0: Because you and he reminded me of how great TV was. There was an era when Andrew Denton, you worship at the table of Andrew Denton.
2: And yet, as he said in his speech, and what I was going to say was that was late in the night, so I had to keep myself nice all night. But as he said in his speech, you know, his words for the industry are, it's okay to step aside and nurture others, be generous, let other people have a go. So we'll play some of his stuff later.
0: Sure.
2: I know, as he said, that he's happy to have moved through the phase of being the enfant terrible. Remember all that?
0: Enfant terrible.
2: Wow, terrible.
0: Infant terrible.
2: What a terrible infant.
0: Yeah.
2: And he's you know, now it's other people's turn to take up the mantle.
0: That's great. And, like, still in our mind, Ryan and I. Oh.
2: Thank you.
0: We think that about you, sweet Peach.
2: I knew Robert Irwin. It's very loud in my little delicate ears. I knew that Robert Irwin would win a Best Presenter.
0: Yep.
2: But I was hoping I was hoping the piano might have won. But
0: Tipping point. But you've got two machines. You've got a piano and then you've got the tipping point machine.
2: If only you'd hosted that thing, it wouldn't have won. But a lot of people, can I just say this?
0: Out of all the shows, I was never offered tipping point.
2: But that's one you always said, what an easy gig.
0: I just remember saying years ago when I saw it on TV, I said, that is the sweetest gig in the world. If that comes up, I said to my agent, who's just down in the bus shop there, I said, get me tipping point. And,
2: but you've never watched it ever.
0: No, I haven't. I don't understand how it works.
2: That's maybe why.
0: I see it in the afternoons when we're on the radio and I go, oh, okay.
2: A lot of people ask me about the suit I was wearing last night. So can I just give some details? It's from, there's an English designer. Her name is Nadine Marabi.
0: Yeah.
2: And so I buy the suits and then when they come here, I have them tailored by Soraya Tailoring.
0: Oh, okay.
2: And there's a Rabi owns Soraya Tailoring and he is a genius. And that's why the suit fitted by Soraya Tailoring.
0: Oh, okay.
2: And there's a Rabi owns Soraya Tailoring, and he is a genius. And that's why the

0: own.
1: It sounds like I'm making that up, but I'm not.
0: The
1: most beautiful jewelry.
0: And where does she wear it? Michael Hill?
1: No. Well, Michael Hill jewelry is lovely.
0: Yes.
1: I'm wearing a ring from Michael Hill now. Might work.
0: So we went from winners, but I feel that this is the apt song. A robbery.
1: Because I'm stealing the jewels.
0: Oh, yeah. Producer Meg, straight down to cash converters. She's been eyeing a surf ski for some time now. Okay, well, look, we'll get you through this.
1: We will. We'll play some bits from the Logies last night. Yep. I thought Robert did a fantastic job as host.
0: He did very well.
1: I think the whole room loved him last night, so we'll talk about that.
0: Got a lot of conversation about Friday Feels on Friday, the Hoodoo Gurus, how good was What's My Scene.
1: I know.
0: We might have a bit of that for you again. Instagram makes its return, and we can't do anything until we do the Fast Five. It's Jonesy and Amanda driving you home for Jam Nation.
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0: Hello there, it's Jonesy and Amanda driving you home this Monday, the 17th of August. Let's get into it.
1: How fast can this thing go?
2: Faster than the speed of light.
3: Jonesy and Amanda's
2: Fast Five.
0: As my disappointment leaves that you were robbed last night.
4: I'm quite okay with it. So on my behalf, you don't need to be upset.
0: A 22-year-old.
4: That's okay.
0: Stole your Logie butt.
4: He didn't steal it. Rob Irwin.
0: You know, I was doing some research.
4: It's okay.
0: Rob Irwin has 9 million followers.

0: followers on Instagram, and you have a lot, but certainly not 9 million.
1: That's your research.
0: Yeah, if 10% of people just voted for him, he would have won. But then he didn't win the gold Logie, did he?
1: So I don't think people from overseas can vote. A lot of his followers would be American.
0: But they can buy property here, but they can't vote? Come on.
1: In the Logies.
0: What's going on?
1: So angry.
0: Makes me so angry.
1: I have no beef. Let me just say that. I have no beef.
0: I have beef.
1: I had a great night because and I have no beef that the piano didn't win.
0: Do you know what I hate? Injustice.
1: Look, this is the Logies, Brendan.
0: That's a great injustice.
1: It's okay.
0: I want an inquiry.
1: It's okay.
0: I want ICAC. Come on, let's have an iQuack. Really, let's
1: an iQuack.
0: An iQuack. We have the Fast Five. Five questions. Can you go all the way and answer all five questions correctly? Sam is in Oran Park.
1: Hi, Sam.
2: G'day, Amanda Jansen. Can I just send a happy 60th birthday to a mate of mine?
1: Yeah, of course you can.
2: Yep, Mr. Moazilla, we call him.
0: Moazilla.
1: Mr. Moazilla. All right. What's he doing for his 60th?
2: No, he loves lawnmowers. So he's nicknamed Moazilla.
0: Does he love them as he restores them and has a collection, or is it his business?
2: He's got a collection of about 20, I believe.
1: Is his real name Victor?
2: Yeah, Victor, all of them. He's got Honda, yeah.
1: Well, happy birthday, Mr. Lawnmower Man.
0: Moazilla. What's the oldest mower he's got, do you know?
1: Oh, come on.
0: Come on, this is great.
2: It's mower. 1950 Victor.
0: Oh, nice.
2: The old
0: tow cutter. Yeah. When I used to work for a living, I used to deliver Briggs & Stratton, the bases for the lawnmowers. I used to, make them in the foundry, the aluminium smelter. And then
1: I know you did.
0: And then I went on to the bandsaw to chop the bits off it, and then I end up delivering them.
1: Delivering them to people's homes?
0: The manufacturers of Briggs & Stratton. I don't know if Briggs & Stratton exist anymore. Maybe you could ask Mr. Moazilla, Sam.
2: They do. He talks about them all the time.
0: Does he really?
1: And now Jonesy will too.
0: I'll just say this. I made a custom mower for myself and I painted it black and I put flames down the side like it was a hot rod.
1: Hmm. And did you use it more often because of that?
0: No, I got a mower guy.
1: Okay. Because your wife preferred it. Sam, here's question number one. Who won the Gold Logie for the most popular presenter? Who won the Gold Logie for the most popular personality on Australian television? Okay.
2: Sam Pang.
0: Hasn't Sam Pang come a long way?
1: I actually thought Robert was going to win that. I'm thrilled for Sam. I'd have been thrilled for Robert as well.
0: Like, it was only not long ago that people didn't even know who Sam Pang was. Remember when we asked that in one of our questions? Greg's in Blacktown.
1: Greg, do you know who's going to be hosting the Logies?
3: Sam Pack.
0: He's come so since the days of the Sam Pack.
1: Let's play the not-so-secret sound. Duh. Okay, Sam, what is this sound?
2: Is it ice?
0: No,
1: it's not ice.
0: Well, there we have it. Question number two of the Fast Five. Can we just hear that again, please, Ryan? What is that sound? It's Jonesy and Amanda driving you home for Jam Nation.
4: Ladies and gentlemen.
5: Still not cancelled.
6: Jonesy and Amanda.
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0: Hello there, it's Jonesy DeMatteo across Australia driving you home this Monday, the 17th of August.
1: Can this thing go?
2: Faster than the speed of light.
3: Jonesy and
0: Amanda's.
3: Fast Five.
0: Fast Five.
4: Fast Five. While we've got all those sound effects going, let's get to the not-so-secret sound.
0: Duh. Amanda's got a little bit of a hangover.
4: No, I don't. I promise you.
0: Really?
4: I had to introduce Andrew's Hall of Fame event.
0: That's a big deal.
4: That was at about 11 o'clock or something, I think, wasn't it? So I knew I had things to do. So I had one glass of wine all night. And then after that, I tried to have a few and I just didn't feel like it. My feet hurt.
0: Well, you're disappointed.
4: No, see, you're more disappointed than I was.
0: I am.
4: You are allowed to be disappointed, but just know that I'm not. For the piano, for a first year new show, to be nominated for Andrew Lamb as Best New Talent, for me for Best Presenter, for the show for Best Entertainment Show, to be nominated in three categories is a big deal. And it would have been lovely to win, but I'm actually okay. So you've got to let it go too.
0: Well, I don't think Madeline of Greenpoint has let it go. She's outraged.
4: Let it go, Madeline. Let it go.
5: Hello.
4: Hello. How are you?
5: We're good, thank you. How are you?
4: We're very well. Have a listen to this, Madeline.
0: Maybe Madeline's not as outraged as I thought.
4: What's that secret sound?
5: We think it sounds like bubbles. Would it be champagne?
4: Yes, it is. Yes. Someone pouring champagne.
0: I was quaffing the champagne yesterday.
4: Were you?
0: I had a few beers, you know, because I've had, you know, if by champagne you mean Tui's new. Yeah. I had a few of those watching you.
4: Yeah.
0: And then my brother rang just as you were about to get your gong.
4: I didn't get a gong.
0: No, just when your category came up.
4: Oh, okay.
0: And so I swore at him.
4: Well, you just don't answer.
0: No, because it rang and you know, we're dealing with stuff with Mum.
4: Oh, I see.
0: Rang.
4: Yeah.
0: And then I swore at him. And then when you didn't win, I swore again.
4: So thank you. Good. I appreciate you swearing on my behalf, but you don't need to. We're going to be okay. You'd have sworn either way.
0: Who? This is question three, Madeline. Who did Amanda induct into the Logies Hall of Fame last night?
5: Andrew Denton.
0: Yeah.
4: Andrew Denton.
0: Didn't she do a great job?
4: Well, thank you. Well, I mean, we'll talk about this further as well, but what a thing for the two of us who've known each other since I was 17. Well, on stage, we both looked at each other and said, isn't this weird?
0: Yep.
4: Question four. What could be the name of an animal and also a hair product? Sorry, Madeline.
0: Kim's a nary one.
4: Hello, Kim.
6: Hi, how are you going?
0: I know you're, but you're beside yourself with rage, Kim.
4: This is humiliating, Brendan. Can you let it go? I'm okay. Kim, I'm okay. Jonesy, I'm okay.
0: I was going to call in sick today. I wasn't going to come in.
4: Okay.
0: I was going to say, I'm not coming in.
4: Okay. It's all too much for you.
0: There's no justice in the world.
4: Kim, question number four. What can be the name of an animal and also a hair product?
6: Moose.
0: The Australian men's cricket team recently suffered a historic test match defeat against which country, Kim?
4: It was on Australian soil and everything.
0: Yeah. What the hell?
6: Oh, Sri Lanka?
4: No, it wasn't Sri Lanka.
0: Naomi's in Cambridge Park.
4: Hello, Naomi.
7: Hello.
4: Hello. Who did the Australian men's cricket team suffer a historic test match defeat to, from, against? Which country?
7: Bangladesh.
4: It was Bangladesh. The first time Bangladesh has ever defeated Australia in a test match on Australian soil.
0: Really?
4: We often start the summer very poorly.
0: Bangladesh very good at cricket.
4: Yeah, well, they're very good at cricket.
0: I know.
4: Yeah, they are good at cricket, but they haven't beaten us on our turf before.
0: Yep.
4: But we often start, I think, summer badly and then remember how we play everybody.
0: We're at that time of year. The footy season's winding down. The cricket season's coming in.
4: Yeah, yeah.
0: Congratulations to you, Naomi. You have won the Jam Pack, an unlimited 12-month Amaysim plan. 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
7: Oh, thank you.
0: I know you're beside yourself with rage, Naomi, but please, I hope this soothes you.
4: Brendan, you're just razzing me now.
0: No, I'm not. Naomi, are you soothed?
7: Absolutely soothed.
0: Good, because you sounded outraged.
4: Oh.
0: And Australia is outraged.
4: Oh, come on.
0: We have good right to.
4: Oh, come on. Well, lots of things come up on the show. We had such a huge response to the Hoodoo Gurus in our Friday Feel Sessions on Friday. We might replay some of them.
0: Well, we should do that. Henry Bretz is going to be joining us. You might have seen Henry Bretz popped up into my algorithm with his uncanny impression of Carl Stefanovic.
8: I've got this beast inside me that is just urging to come out and speak my mind. All right, let's do this.
4: We are huge fans of
0: his. It's worth having a look at.
4: Yeah, we're going to have a chat with him.
0: It's Jonesy DeMatteo driving you home for Jam Nation.
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0: Lost the prize, but not killing the vibe. That's my motto now as we move forward into the next era.
1: Okay. What's lost the prize, but not what was it?
0: Well, the vibe, because Powderfinger, my happiness. Oh, you know,
1: Well, the Logies last night. Thank you. And look, can I say to everybody who voted, and thank you, Brendan, for all your support. It does not go, I know we make a joke, but
0: I ask a question?
1: Here we go.
0: If you did indeed win the best presenter, would have I have featured in the thank you speech?
1: No.
0: Wouldn't you say to
1: him? No, because I'm best presenter for my work on the piano.
0: Yeah, but wouldn't you say thanks to Josie?
1: No, that's if you win the gold, you thank the people in your life.
0: But would...
1: No.
0: Oh, but... I'd say there wouldn't have been any sort of...
1: No.
0: There wouldn't have
1: been... Do you want me to candy coat it? No, I think that's how it goes. If you win the gold, it's your life body of work.
0: Yeah.
1: If you win, like, so, I'm nominated... Let me speak. I'm nominated as presenter for the piano. Yeah. And so that's what award is.
0: But, you know, if there's a wingman back home that got that, you...
1: Yeah, that's for the gold. Maybe I'm wrong, but that's how I would have played it.
0: There was a caveat.
1: That's how I would have played it. Anyway, thank you for
0: maybe
1: your support.
0: Maybe it's good that you didn't win, because it would have got ugly.
1: Imagine the outrage today. But I thought Robert Irwin did a brilliant job hosting. He was all energy. He was all enthusiasm. There was no cynicism, and the room loved him. They absolutely loved him. He came on. If you hadn't known he'd been on the American Dancing with the Stars, you would have thought you back in the 1980s with the Logies opener, wouldn't you? Because it was all that showbiz dancing, which was just brilliant.
0: But it was very well choreographed.
1: Oh, it was perfect.
0: Like, there was many train wrecks with Don Lane and Daryl Summers and Kerry.
1: It was so good. And then we heard Robert tell jokes.
2: We're about to get going, but before we do, just a quick little bit of housekeeping. Unfortunately, Karl Stefanovic didn't RSVP tonight, which means we didn't have to hire quite as many bartenders, but we've kept him a spare seat, just in case. It's over there to the right, the far right.
1: It was good. He delivered his jokes really well. There was another one.
2: Apparently, I hear that Channel 10 is also developing a reboot of Hughesy, We Have a Problem. And I think it's called, Hughesy, We Have a Problem.
1: Robert was just great, I thought. He was terrific. What about, did you see the bit, Brendan, when he brought all the snakes out?
0: Yes.
1: And I'm sitting next to Luke McGregor, who we'd had on the show last week. Luke is a nervy kind of a guy, and there he is with his giant python around his neck.
2: Let's go for the big one. Here we go. This is where things really up the ante. This is an olive python. This is a fully grown olive python. Have a go at the size of this bloke. He's actually wrapping around my leg here.
1: Now, but what I really noticed with Robert, he had a camera in his face, so he's hosting the Logies, you know, he's doing all of that. But at the same time, when the camera angles changed, he said to us, "Don't worry, you'll be fine. Here's how you handle the snake, blah blah blah." So
0: he's a multi-skiller.
1: He cared about us, cared about the snakes, as he went on hosting the Logies.
0: Yeah.
1: So he's the absolute real deal in all those spheres.
0: The in memoriam was, because Jody Young just passed away last week.
1: It was
0: and that was a last minute thing.
1: It was really hard. Lots of people we knew in it. Our beloved Ali Drower. I know. Sam Neill, James Valentine. It was so hard. And on the way in on the red carpet, I was walking in with Andrea Lamb, my colleague from the piano, and it was her first Logies, her first red carpet. So we were holding hands and I was clenching a hand really tight.
0: Right.
1: And I thought, I can't, she's a concert pianist. Don't let me snap her fingers right now. Because also she had an important job that night and she played the piano. She was accompanying Katie Noonan and playing Sam Neill's favourite song for the In Memoriam.
3: There's a battle ahead. Many battles lost. But you never see the end of the road while you're travelling with me.

0: so nice.
1: I'd been at a rehearsal on the Friday and saw the package for the In Memoriam, and I thought, I can't watch that on the night. I can't see that twice.
0: No. But what about you?
1: What about me?
0: What about you?
1: And thanking you in my thoughts.
0: Well, I'm still coming to terms with that.
1: And I'm coming to terms with the fact I should have lied about 5 seconds ago when I told you that.
0: You could have said I had a whole page dedicated to Jonesy.
1: I wrote it in my indelible ink. I put it on an eggshell to keep it safe.
0: You don't just come out and say, no, of course you would have thanked me.
1: Of course I would have thanked you, Brendan.
0: You did so well presenting Andrew Denton into the Hall of Fame.
2: Welcome back to the TV Week Logies. Please welcome Amanda Keller.
3: I first laid eyes on our soon-to-be Logies Hall of Famer when I was just 17. He was 18. He was on the dance floor at a Bathurst Uni bar night, fueled by God knows how many bourbon and cokes. He was not so much dancing as thrashing about like a madman. We met, we started laughing. Within a week, he'd called me a fishwife, and our lifelong friendship was forged. He was diminutive, he was bespectacled, highly intelligent, and let's be honest, a little bit nerdy. His name was Andrew Denton.
0: Yeah.
3: He has always been the funniest person I know, but also the smartest,
0: you say that about me?
3: The silliest, and sweetest. Oh. His friendship has been such a gift, and to work alongside him for all these years has been a wonderful bonus. To see him go from dancing like a crazed dervish all those years ago to Australian television groundbreaker has been exhilarating, but hardly surprising. What a privilege it is tonight to see my friend Andrew Denton inducted into the Logies Hall of Fame.
0: That was great. Well done.
1: It wasn't his speech hilarious and brilliant and insightful and moving, all the things.
0: It reminded me of how much I miss Andrew Denton on TV.
4: Just the other day, I was walking down the street and a guy pointed excitedly to me and went, Andrew Daddo! And I naturally went, hi, Cameron says hi. Now, don't feel sorry for me because I understand the deal. I am a stage 5 celebrity, and I'm sure you know the 5 stages of show business. If you don't, I'll take you through them. Who's Andrew Denton? Get me Andrew Denton. Get me someone like Andrew Denton. Get me a young Andrew Denton. Who's Andrew Denton?
0: And that was that.
1: That was that. Another Logie's done and dusted.
0: Team success for you, my friend.
1: And I would have thanked you in my heart, as you know.
0: Of course. Yeah, well, that means that's like getting a praise from your mother.
1: Oh, dear.
0: Well, the Hoodoo Gurus, they blew everyone's socks off Friday Feels on Friday. It's Jonesy and Amanda driving you home for Jam Nation.
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1: Hello there, it's Jonesy and Amanda driving you home this Monday afternoon. On Friday, the Friday Feel Sessions, those things just get better and better, don't they?
2: It's what a treat it is to have musicians who you've heard your whole life come in and perform in front of you, and you think, wow, just the energy of it. And watch, they open their mouths and these great sounds come out. I wish I could do that.
1: We had Dave, Brad and Rick from the Hoodoo Gurus. We didn't have Nick, the drummer. I'd love to get a drummer in here, but there's a lot of palaver that happens with the Friday Feel Sessions, as you imagine. And there's a lot of pressure. It's going around the country. You don't want it to sound dud.
2: And also, it's just in here with us.
1: Yeah. We like to just strip it back.
2: And keep it intimate.
1: Bring the vibe, as I like to say, but the Hoodoo Gurus is how it went on Friday.

sing along bit. Ready? In your car, wherever you may be. And another thing I've been wondering lately. I can't hear you.

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1: Jonesy and Amanda driving you home. 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
2: I love it. It's raw. It's real. It's like you're in a bar.
1: Now we've got to come up with someone else for this Friday. That's the problem. We've got a rod to our back now. And we've got to get better and better.
2: Well, we don't have to. We can also plateau. There's nothing wrong with plateauing. We've been doing that our whole careers.
1: We'll work on that. Thank you to the boys. So check out their touring dates on our website, jonesyandamanda.com.au. 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
15: 3BA weather.
16: A chilly one in the early Ballarat morning, getting to a low of 5 degrees overnight before we get to a mostly sunny morning and a high chance of showers a little bit later. Tops of 15 degrees. Cloudy with a high chance of showers again on Wednesday. Tops of 13. Then showers decreasing. A shower or two on Thursday. Partly cloudy. Tops of 13.
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2: It hurts, but someone's got to do it.
11: Bad Amanda. Bad, bad Amanda.
2: All right, got to see Jonesy.
18: And the virile Jonesy.
16: What a creep.
7: I've heard them describe him as a drunken idiot.
1: Stay in school and learn school.
10: Yeah, okay.
12: Out of the way,
10: Toby. Jonesy and Amanda, those are names that you would never forget.
6: It's showtime.
1: I noticed at this year's Logies there wasn't as much flesh on the red carpet.
2: You noticed, did you?
1: I just noticed there was a lot of coverage this year. Yeah.
2: I know you like to get out the buzzometer.
1: No, I don't get them. What happens is it works out that way.
2: It just happens to work out that way. What about on our show last week? And this is why you weren't invited. I just don't know. But you said this on our program late last week.
1: I was sitting at a table with an actress, I won't name her, but she had a real, like a drippy, one of those drippy tops. You know the tops that need the bosom tape? Mm. The tape had given out during entree. So I was sitting next to her and I didn't know what to look. I didn't know if I wanted to say anything. I didn't want to say, hey, by the way, your nipples popped out. It's fairly it's almost on my bread roll. It was pretty much a touch. I think I brushed my bread roll.
2: Oh, come on.
1: No, seriously.
2: Come
1: I was there.
2: Touched your bread roll.
1: My bread roll.
2: Come on.
1: It
2: and
1: did.
2: You've got gluten issues.
1: It did.
2: You know, I did see last night.
1: That particular actress last night, neck to knee. Full on neck to knee.
2: Well, so you spook people.
1: No, there's
2: you
1: no spook.
2: You
1: if
2: spook
1: you're going to wear
2: people.
1: A bosomy top, you've got to expect. To like be- if I walked around in loose undies, there's a good chance
2: they might land
1: gonna,
2: on your bread roll.
1: Something's
2: your falafel.
1: Something's going to escape.
2: Yeah, you know, this is. Well, I did see Jules Lund last night.
1: Jules Lund. That's the biggest stitch up in the world.
2: We laughed about your history together on the red carpet, Brendan.
1: Oh, that's outrageous.
0: Hey, search is underway for Australia's next top supermodel. Let me tell you, watch out, Jonesy. Get out of the way, mate. You perv.
2: Oh. He's photobombing.
0: What a creep.
2: He remembered the exchange, but couldn't remember what it was about. And I said he'd been talking to Jennifer Hawkins on the red carpet. You'd gone up and said, that's my wife.
1: No, because it looked like he was struggling. And he looked, had this panic look on his face.
2: Oh, he didn't know.
1: And I was walking
2: you
1: past
2: him. You rubbernecked like a big
1: I didn't know. And he made eye contact with me. And then I didn't even know Jennifer was there.
2: Oh, God. Your Honor. He was carrying around bread rolls all over the place.
1: I could have been at the Logies, but I had bigger fish to fry.
2: And what were they?
1: What's one thing you don't go in your mates, like you don't go in a syndicate with your mates?
2: Horse racing. What's it called? A racehorse is what
1: race I'm horses.
2: Boats.
1: Pups.
2: Boats.
1: Yes, and boats. And foolishly, I bought with a bunch of mates of mine an old sea trawler, an old cray fishing boat.
2: Oh.
1: And it doesn't have an engine. So I spent the weekend sourcing a diesel engine for this boat. And I discovered some salubrious hotels in our fair state. And it was just one situation. How do you feel about shared bathrooms?
2: What happened?
1: Well, I'll hook you through.
2: Oh, please do. I'll be here.
1: That's coming up. Henry Bretz, he's a very funny guy as well. He's coming up a bit later on the show. JonesyAndAmanda.com.au if you'd like to register for Instagram. It's Jonesy and Amanda driving you home for Jam Nation.
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0: some reason, I went in a syndicate for an old Cray, an ex-Cray fishing boat.
1: And will this end up just being a pleasure cruiser for you?
0: No, no. I don't know what we're doing with it. This particular boat came under my observation. It's one of those boats that could have ended up on this, you know, getting scrapped, which would be terrible because it was made in Tryabunna in Tasmania in 1961. And it's a Huon Pine boat.
1: Beautiful.
0: You've seen pictures of it. It's
1: a beautiful boat. I have.
0: Unfortunately, it's got a problem, as most wooden boats have. It leaks a lot.
1: And you're trying to restore it?
0: Well, we're just trying to stop it from sinking. That was our first order of business.
1: Right.
0: So when I was approached to be a part of the syndicate, I went, you know what? I like the idea of this. I think it's a good boat. You know, and that's the thing with boats. And I've had many boats in my life, and they're probably the most biggest pain in the bum in the world to own. I say that without any. Mm. And boat owners will go, yeah, you're right. They are. Because, like, really, the best day is when you buy it. The second best day is when you sell it. And you usually sell it for much less. But anyway, the fellas that I'm in with, they all work in the business, so that's pretty good.
1: The business of boats.
0: Boats. So we've all got matching sloppy joes, which were bought on Amazon with each of our titles, like Captain, Deck Boss, First Watch.
1: What's yours?
0: Bilge Boy.
1: That's also your grinder profile.
0: I'm the skinniest one that could fit in the bilge.
1: Oh, I see.
0: I spent a lot of time down there. So our first order of business was to stop this old boat from sinking.
1: Right. And you've done that?
0: Yeah, the bilge pumps are working.
1: Right.
0: Which is good. Unfortunately, the motor, the old engine, the Gardner diesel that was in there, went underwater and it's all seized. So we pulled that out and we were going to rebuild it, but it's going to cost, I don't know, how long's a piece of string to fix? So then we've started looking for a diesel motor for it.
1: But a second-hand one.
0: Yes, and we've been going everywhere, from as far as from Western Australia to Tasmania to far north Queensland, looking at various motors that would suit this. And I don't know if you know much about diesel engines.
1: Ask me.
0: But there's a lot of old blokes that are selling them, and they'd have no interest. They put it on Facebook, but they have no interest in following up questions. They don't want to measure it. They don't want to send you dimensions. So the one that we did find was in Grafton in New South Wales. So the fella said, let's go for a ride this weekend up to Grafton.
1: But how can you bring it back on your bikes?
0: We go and have a look at it with our tape measures. Okay. So really,
1: trusty tape measures. Trusty. What a rough gang.
0: For a ride this weekend up to Grafton.
1: But how can you bring it back on your bikes?
0: We go and have a look at it. With our tape measures.
1: Okay.
0: So really,
1: trusty tape

0: or a bit. So, and I'd probably do as well. So we went to another hotel, and the other hotel had three rooms, and I thought that was pretty cool, but with the shared bathroom thing.
1: So your own toilet?
0: No.
1: Your own shower?
0: No.
1: Your own bed and a sink?
0: No.
1: It's like prison.
0: No, your four walls, wash basin. No, there's not even a wash basin. You've got your room.
1: With a bed in it, and that's it.
0: And then you go down the corridor to the shed.
1: With your toilet, little toiletry bag.
0: With your little toiletry bag and your thongs and all that sort of stuff. And, you know, I went, you know, I've been institutionalised.
1: What do you mean?
0: Well, I went to boarding school.
1: Oh, please. $40,000 a year boarding school, one of the most exclusive boarding schools. You poor institutionalised man.
0: My late father used to say that could have been my yacht.
1: Yeah. Yes.
0: I could have bought a yacht for that.
1: So what happened?
0: But I saved him so he didn't have to buy a yacht and go through all this. Well, the shared toilet at Armidale, I thought, you know what, there wasn't many people staying there. So it was just the three of us. So it was almost like an ensuite. You know, if
1: for three of you,
0: you had to walk down the corridor, but it wasn't too bad. And I thought, you know, what's the matter? I'm not some princess. I don't really care about those things. And then we got to, I forgot where we went to, Harrington. Have you ever been to Harrington?
1: No.
0: Never been there. What a great spot. Anyway, got there, same sort of situation. So went to bed that night and managed to get up for a wee in the middle of the night, and it was all okay with the shared bathroom situation. Then at 6 o'clock in the morning, I'm cleaning my teeth, ready to ride back home. And I'm thinking, you know what? What's the matter with me with the shared bathroom managers at this moment? This bloke walks out of the toilet, totally stark as morning, pop, into the shower, and then...
1: Pop as in...
0: Yeah. And then...
1: Like wind.
0: Yeah, yeah. And not on purpose, but, you know, it was so domestic. And here's me, I could have been looking at certain actresses' areas at the Logies.
1: At the Logies.
0: But this is what I've got. This is what I've got. This is where I'm at.
1: So when are you seeing him again?
0: You and I. He hasn't called me. We're living very similar lives.
1: You and I have very different ideals of what we'll pull it up with.
0: But I'll just say this. You know, there was a point where we were booking the rooms and I said, I don't want to stay in that. And the fella said, what's the matter with you? Princess, come on. You'll be all right. Would you stay?
1: No. What? Please. No. No. No. No. No. We should talk about that next. Actually, about the lengths that you go to not stay in a place, or if you go into a place, you say, "I can't stay here."
0: I've never done that.
1: No, but I think probably women have.
0: Maybe the tribal drum will beat for this. We'll talk about it next. It's Jonesy and Amanda driving you home for Jam Nation.
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0: Hello there, it's Jonesy Demanda driving you home this Monday afternoon while you were mixing with the glitterati. I was mixing with...
1: The farterati.
0: But no, it wasn't that.
1: Well, you said you were cleaning your teeth in a shared bathroom.
0: I was just saying, at that point, I was thinking, shared bathrooms, not so bad.
1: And then a nude man who you don't know walked out and went, bop.
0: It wasn't a big one. It wasn't like a bad one.
1: Is there a good one?
0: I think that, in the levels.
1: Of strangers popping at you, I don't know.
0: It's one of those things.
1: But it is a guy's thing, I think. And I'm not a...
0: Do you like a shared bathroom in a hotel?
1: I even on a girls' weekend, I like to have my own room. Mm. I know lots of girls like to bunk in and all that. Even I don't like that.
0: We had Rod Stewart on the show and...
1: You offered him a sleepover on your divan.
0: He said, as long as I've got a sink.
1: Well, that's right.
0: That's how simple Rod is.
1: And he's frugal, as we know. Scottish. He's very frugal. Yeah, I don't know. I've got a friend who was travelling through Europe and she is quite particular. This is years ago. And she walked in, she's just with her new husband, walked in. There's a shower stall. This is in Italy. And in the shower was an empty ice cream container just with an old toilet brush in it, a used toilet brush. And she said, I can't stay here.
0: Couldn't stay there.
1: Her husband went, okay, because he couldn't care less. He'd clean his teeth with that thing. He just doesn't care. So they went to another hotel and my friend walked in. And actually, her husband tells this story, as you can imagine. And she said, I can't stay here. It's haunted.
0: Oh.
1: So he had to go down to the front desk and explain why they couldn't stay there, because it was haunted.
0: So this is what happened to the little baby Jesus, Joseph and Mary, when they were traveling around.
1: Ended up staying in a manger.
0: Well, that's why they had to go to the manger, because the inn wasn't full. She was just picky. Come on.
1: The tribal drum should be
0: for this. They're going to write songs about
1: this. I can't stay here because.
0: Yeah. That's all well and good, Pitbull. Basically, who is a giant picky pants?
1: Not a picky pants. Remember, we were at the Radio Awards once.
0: Yeah.
1: And they'd put us in the wrong hotel. A whole lot of
0: this
1: staff.
0: This was in our little Ernie and Bert beds.
1: A whole lot of staff went to the beautiful hotel.
0: Yeah.
1: But they mixed it up and we went to this other terrible one.
0: What they did, they put like Adam, who was Jem Y Rye before Jem Y Rye,
1: he was at the Langham,
0: having cucumbered sandwiches with all the hoi polloi, and we're slumming it at the Formula One.
1: And
0: the road.
1: On my curtains at nose height, there was snow.
0: Oh, don't sorry. And you made me come in and look.
1: Tribal drum is beating for I can't stay here because.
0: It's Jonesy and Amanda driving you home for Jam Nation.
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1: It's Jonesy DeBanda driving you home.
0: Hotels. When you go into a hotel, there's always that anticipation. You know, when you book a hotel and you don't know what it's going to be like, it could be good, could be bad.
2: It's interesting that, you know, you assume there'll be a level of cleanliness because that's what you pay for. You want to, even though you're sleeping in a room that other people have slept in for nights and nights and nights and nights.
0: I like when you get the breakfast, you know, and they deliver the breakfast and they've got the little cloche on top.
2: Do you have breakfast in the room?
0: No, just with the idea of the, you know, they lift off the cloche and there's some toast and some eggs.
2: Yes, I know. As soon as you get in, you check out the toiletries and you go, oh, there's only 8 earbuds. All that
0: I thought you were
2: going
0: to say
2: stuff.
0: The toilet.
2: And do you like it if the toilet has like Miss America seal on it?
0: Yeah, the Miss America seal. I love that. I've got those at my house.
2: On your toilet?
0: Yeah, because just for there to see that it's sanitized. Miss sanitized.
2: Miss Harpic Flush-O-Matic.
0: She is great.
2: But we've just been talking about a weekend away that you had.
0: Yep. We're in the quest to find a diesel motor for our
2: The Quest Hotel.
0: Our cray fishing boat. And the people that sell these motors aren't really au fait with communication. I'll give you that. And I've joined many crazy Facebook pages that I don't usually go into, and there's a lot of questions about certain capacities, and then that bloke goes, oh, mate, you're just going to have to come and have a look at it.
2: Next minute, you're staying in a place with a shared bathroom where a stranger comes out in the complete nutty and does a little pop.
0: Yeah. And
2: maybe he's gone home and complained to his family that there's a guy cleaning his teeth watching him as he's in the shower.
0: Handsome guy. Making sure his dental hygiene was good. Anyway, the tribal drama's beating because you've got a friend that not once but twice has pulled out of hotels.
2: Oh, more than twice, but there's a couple of times. The most memorable was when she's travelling with her husband and she said, we can't stay in this room, it's haunted.
0: Duh.
2: You had to go downstairs and say to someone in Italian, we can't stay here. Woo!
0: I can't stay here because... Yes, it's all well and good, Pitbull. Anne has joined us.
2: Hello, Anne.
3: Hello. So, I had a scholarship to Germany, a student scholarship, right?
0: Mm.
3: And the accommodation was a Frau had organised one room for two girls, one French girl, one Aussie, me, one bed, a double bed.
0: Oh.
3: It gets way worse than that, though. So I had to share this room with this French girl, and she was a little bit on the horny side. She would often have men, gentlemen, in her bed, which sadly was also my bed.
2: Oh.
3: So I would be locked out of the room. I would come home, be locked out. Next morning, like, I'd just sleep outside the room, whatever. She would vomit in the sink because she'd drunk so much, so much alcohol. And honestly, after that, I said I just couldn't stay there. But I did endure many, many, many, many, many nights of this filthy girl.
2: Many nights of it.
0: And you're outside the room.
2: And spewing in the sink. I mean, you did have a full exchange student experience.
0: Yeah. I was working down the snow as a DJ, and the chef was on to a sure thing, and his English guy, and he said, you know, can I borrow your room? And I went, yeah, sure, mate. I'm on to a sure. So anyway, I sat in the common room just, you know, watching the news, and then I see people just filing down the corridor, and I'm going, what's going on? They're all heading towards my room. And so I've walked down. I said, what's going on? And someone said, oh, Jonesy's got a sure thing in this room.
2: Your reputation went through the roof.
0: And they're all listening at the door.
2: Oh.
0: And they said, what are you doing out here?
2: Thank you, Anne. Hello, Karen. Tell us about why you couldn't stay somewhere.
4: Huntsman spiders.
2: Oh, where were you?
4: We were in regional Victoria. It was a lovely winery. My husband and I, as soon as we approached the doorway, we thought, oh, there's a huntsman spider there. We thought, that's okay. It's on the outside. Unlocked the door, walked in the little hallway. Another one. We thought, it's not looking good. Went to put we still had our bags in our hands. Walked into the bedroom. There were about 6. In every corner. Not doing this. We both turned around with our bags still in our hands, walked out, and they wouldn't give us a refund, but we didn't care. We drove the 4 hours home, slept in our own beds.
2: About 6 in every corner. I don't have a thing about spiders, but that's a lot of spiders.
0: That's a lot of huntsmen.
2: That is a lot.
0: You know, because with huntsmen, you look at them and you make a deal. Okay, you stay over there, bro.
2: Yeah, and if I sleep with my mouth open, don't come near me. Oh, we're going to take more of your calls. This is brilliant.
0: It's Jonesy and Amanda driving you home for Jam Nation.
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6: Do you think you're smarter than the average primary school student when it comes to spelling, Brett Mack?
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6: 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It's got a double R in there. 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
7: D-I-A.
6: Yeah.
7: Double R.
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19: Thanks. It's currently sitting at a perfect 18.16, and that means one thing, pie weather. A delicious comfort front is rolling in with strong cravings likely.
18: Locals are flocking to the winter pie favourite, lamb and rosemary. Slow-cooked lamb, rich gravy, a touch of rosemary, wrapped in golden pastry.
19: 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Head to 18.16 Bakehouse, because when the temp dips, the pie rises.
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21: 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Yeah. And HR nervous. Jonesy and Amanda.
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0: Hello there. Good afternoon. It's Jonesy and Amanda across Australia driving you home. I can't stay here because... That's all well and good, Pitbull.
1: But what if your hotel room is haunted, for example?
0: Indeed.
1: You have to go to the front desk and tell them in your fractured Italian that you can't stay there.
0: Or it has six huntsmen in each corner.
1: Wow. Yeah.
0: See, one huntsman you can live with. You don't usually see
1: six
0: them
1: in each corner, and you can't get your money back, and you still think, I don't care, I'm going to bail out and drive home for 4 hours and sleep in my own bed.
0: Kate has joined us.
1: Hello, Kate.
2: Hi, how you going?
1: Very good. Well. Where were you staying and what happened?
2: Let me paint the picture. Dropped the kids off, going on a 5-day trip. First town we stop in, no accommodation. So they send us to the town on the outskirts of Gulgong, and we turn up. And sitting there at reception was a complete full pallet of cockroach spray. Full pallet.
0: No.
1: Of cockroach
2: in
1: spray.
2: In reception.
1: Yeah. Yep. That's a giveaway.
0: Just in reception.
1: Oh, no.
2: Yeah.
1: Oh,
2: no go zone.
1: So,
2: yep.
0: But you were, where did you go to?
2: Well, we happened to go to the local pub and then they were able to point us in some other accommodation. But, yeah, like... Full delivery pallet, unopened, sitting right at the reception doors.
1: Oh, what?
2: Spray.
1: It's like a scene from a movie.
0: That's not a bagon.
1: Yeah, yeah. Thank you, Kate.
0: Kathy has joined us.
1: Hello, Kathy. Where were you staying? What happened?
3: I was actually renting in London, and we were staying in a flat, and my partner and I did different shifts. And there's always safety in numbers, but because we weren't together, I couldn't go up to the next level. I couldn't sleep because there was something there and it just wanted me out. It was really awful.
0: Oh, a ghost.
3: Yeah, very bad.
0: A bad presence.
1: Really?
3: I don't believe in ghosts, but I believe in spirits, and it was very, very threatening. We just had to break the rent. And weirdly, a couple of years later in the same area, which was Leytonstone, on the other side, we rented a house. Same thing happened.
0: Kathy, maybe it's you.
3: No, it's not me.
1: Did your partner ever feel this vibe, or he trusted you enough to know that you felt it?
3: Well, he knows that I do feel these things. My family. But the thing is, weirdly, when we did buy a house in another part, he never believed in all that stuff. And then the lights started flickering on and off. And he goes, "Do you feel okay here?" And I went, "Yeah." And it was faulty electrical.
0: Oh, right. Okay.
1: Nothing to see here.
0: Done electrics.
1: But how long did you have to stay in that place? It felt really eerie.
3: We broke the rent.
1: Yeah.
3: I couldn't handle it. I couldn't sleep. I did night shift and I couldn't sleep during the day.
1: Oh,
3: I couldn't go up because it was like go
0: and
3: up
0: like in the day. It's like you can sleep in the day because it's not as scary as night.
1: Yeah. Oh, thank you, Kathy.
0: And we'll wrap this up with Kylie.
1: Hello, Kylie. What was in the place where you were staying?
4: Mice.
1: Oh, what dead happened?
4: Mice. Yeah. So we opened the door, walked in. There was just like a smell that was disgusting. So we had a look around. Three dead mice in the main living room, where the bed is. So just our inquisitive mind kept walking through, just have a look, open up the bathroom, and two live mice ran out.
1: Oh.
0: Three dead mice.
1: Oh, and two live mice.
0: It's not a great nursery room.
1: No.
0: Get the hell out of there.
1: Not. Okay. Well, let's regroup.
0: Shared bathrooms aren't such a bad thing.
1: No, let's regroup.
0: Thank you for all your calls.
1: Well, coming up in the next half hour, we are very excited. Comedian Henry Bretz is going to be joining
0: us. I like to think that I discovered Henry Bretz.
1: Why you?
0: I just feel that I... If you're not familiar with this young man's great work, we'll have that for you. Also, Instagram makes its return, your chance to win $2,000. It's Jonesy and Amanda driving you home for Jam Nation.
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9: 3BA weather.
10: A chilly one in the early Ballarat morning, getting to a low of 5 degrees overnight before we get to a mostly sunny morning. And a high chance of showers a little bit later, tops of 15 degrees. Cloudy with a high chance of showers again on Wednesday, tops of 13. Then showers decreasing, a shower or two on Thursday, partly cloudy, tops of 13.
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9: So, more or less, if you did win the best presenter award, you would have at
4: this.
9: The end, as you walked out, hey, Jonesy, shout out to Jonesy. You would have done. Let's just say.
4: Well,
9: let's
4: I wish say. I had said that an hour ago when you first asked me. It wouldn't have happened.
9: I thought it was
4: I was in the full disclosure of honesty. Yeah, I made the mistake of saying no, I wouldn't.
9: But you banged on about your boyfriend, Andrew, didn't you?
4: Well, here was he being inducted into the Hall of Fame.
9: Yeah, but still.
4: And it's not a gold logie where, for me, you go through your whole life. Yeah, I was being, the category was presenter for the piano.
9: Let's just say what you would have said was probably, and thanks to the people that supported me to get here tonight.
4: Yeah, and I've left it at that. I would have left it at that.
9: And then Jonesy, thank you, Jonesy. Thanks.
4: The speech is only supposed to be 30 seconds.
9: Forget about that.
4: Okay. What did you? I wish you would.
9: What did you eat for dinner?
4: Oh,
9: Was there good? Was there
0: I had
9: beef
0: the
9: and
0: fish.
9: Chicken?
0: I was sitting next to Andrea Lamb, who was hacking into an enormous piece of meat that at one point looked like Mount Rushmore. But the food was delicious. But
9: Logie's food is always good.
0: But our segment was up first, so we were a bit jittery.
9: Mm. And you don't want to get up there wearing the Dolmio grin, do you?
0: Or a bit of dyspepsia.
9: I know.
0: Or something between your teeth.
9: With all the news presenters they had, there was a bit of swapping of the meals.
0: Oh, yeah, we did that.
9: Because Petey had
13: tortillas, a whisk, and 26 kilograms of methamphetamine.
0: Oh, I'd swap for that.
9: Whereas Ali had
20: drugs, prostitutes, and a very expensive steak.
9: And then Sandra,
21: more than 100 kilos of cocaine.
9: And then Petey,
13: check out this elephant.
9: Okay, that's
0: I think
9: enough.
0: He had the LSD.
9: Coming up, we're going to be joined by Henry Bretz. He's a very funny guy. Also, Instagram makes his return. 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

0: hello there. It's Jonesy and Amanda driving you home this Monday afternoon. Henry Bretz is a very funny guy. I discovered him on Instagram. He was parodying Carl Stefanovic. Mm-hmm. Remember, Carl Stefanovic put out a video about how great Australia was in the 70s and 80s. And as a kid of that era, was pretty good. Yeah, riding around in the back of the utes.
1: Well, that's because you're a kid and you don't know,
0: know any better. And that was my point about it. Back then we just lived our lives and it was great. We didn't have to sort of naval gaze as much as we seem to do.
1: No, but also if you were a marginalised member of our society, you weren't having as good a time as all these other people who go, wasn't it great?
0: But as a reply, Henry came up with this impression of Carl's impression.
2: I grew up in the outskirts of Brizzy in the 70s, 80s and 90s. Dad was a truck driver. Mum was a jar of Vegemite. Dad rode his pet kangaroo named Robert Menzies to the pub every morning. I went to school barefoot and fully naked with whole echidnas and cheese for morning tea. At bath time, Mum would wash us down in the backyard with a whole bottle of Bundy. This was a time when you could order a packet of cigarettes off the menu at Hungry Jack's and smoke them right there in the restaurant. When you kissed your dad on the lips, but it wasn't gay because homosexuals hadn't been invented yet.
1: He's so good.
0: He does a radio show. He's one of us.
1: He's one of us, and he's just really absolutely killing it on socials at the moment with his Carl Stefanovic work.
0: And he's got a stand-up show, and he's going to tell us all about it next. It's Jonesy and Amanda driving you home for Jam Nation.
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0: Okay. It's Jonesy and Amanda driving you home this Monday afternoon.
1: We are pathetically excited. Our next guest has had one of those years where life suddenly gets very weird very quickly. Henry Bretz is a radio host, a comedian from the Sunshine Coast, who's become an online sensation thanks to his uncanny Carl Stefanovic impressions. They're so spot on that Carl followed him, unfollowed him, and then blocked him. It's a hell of a roller coaster. I think Sportsbet has you taking on Carl's job, actually, Henry, but let's meet you.
2: Here
1: and
2: he
1: say
2: is.
1: Hello, Henry Bretz. Hello.
0: Give it up.
3: Good afternoon. Very nice to meet you. Stoked to be here. And it feels fitting in discussing Carl that we are doing this the day after the Logies. It's quite cosmically appropriate.
1: It was unusual in the room last night. He was a nominee for, I think, the best news presenter. Mm. And there was pretty much silence in the room. So I think you've picked the right target to poke fun at. You really have.
3: I did notice that. I was watching along last night and was, and honestly, a lot of it was for research of like, I bet if Carl gets mentioned, and luckily for me, he was mentioned almost immediately by Robert Irwin in that monologue.
1: So random.
3: Very rare. Not someone I usually regard as the Roastmaster General, Robert Irwin, but he came in very spicy. And then, yeah, I did keenly wait for those announcement of nominations for his category, and it did seem a little frosty, at least on the television.
1: Before Carl kind of self-sabotaged, had he been on your radar as someone that you could do an impression of?
3: Not at all. And it's really interesting because I had never done an impression of Carl. I sincerely don't really do many impressions. The first video I made was when he released a video he didn't make, in fairness, but he did narrate it and endorsed it on the podcast, which was this sort of 2-minute nostalgia video. It was AI slop, essentially. And it was, remember back in the 70s when Australia was great and I used to go to school every morning barefoot with a whole salami for lunch. And I knew at least, and I researched, I was like, Carl went to Churchy in Brisbane, which is one of the more elite schools in Queensland. And I was like, I'm next to certain they wouldn't have let you come to school barefoot. And then he saw that video, which was the first one that blew up, my sort of parody of, yep, my dad was a truck driver, my mum was a jar of Vegemite, that whole... And then after that, he actually liked that video on Instagram and immediately followed me. And the next day was when I brought out a video that was perhaps a little sharper, exactly mocking the sausage sandwich claim that he said his wife had been watching Anthony Albanese's address about fuel, was so enraged that she could not quell her emotion and lobbed a sausage sandwich at the TV, which I found to be a bit of a stretch. And he then unfollowed me. I don't think he liked that video as much. Nah. And from there, it just connected with so many people. It's one of those gold mines you're looking for in comedy, isn't it? Where you're like, you're trying to find something that everyone's noticed, but nobody's raised. And that turned out to be the thing with Carl. I did think, am I the only one noticing that he's sort of trying to do this this Joe Rogan cosplay? I mean, it's annoying. People started saying Joe Bogan, which he then acknowledged, so it lost the fun. I've chosen Bush Tucker Carlson as my new alternative. But yeah, it's nice that it connected with a lot of people who were also raising a couple of eyebrows at his new turn.
0: If he approached you to go on his podcast, would you?
3: It's interesting. I recently appeared on a former competitor of yours, Mr. Carl Sandilands' show. And we just live in an interesting

0: interesting time because I personally don't live in a world where appearing with someone is an endorsement of everything they have said or will say again. And I usually am more than happy to go along, look someone in the eye and disagree with them or debate them. I feel that's important. But I did go along on the premise of surprising Carl.
1: Yeah.
0: And yeah, he was going to be there and we were going to spring him. Carl pulled out at the last minute. I'd already flown to Sydney. So I was there mocking Carl, but on a program that, again, yeah, the host and I have not a lot in common, but the reaction to that online was interesting, especially with my followers.
2: What was the reaction?
0: There was a lot of criticism. But yeah, the idea that by appearing with someone, you are endorsing them, which anyone who listened to the full appearance, him and I disagreed on lots of stuff. We argued, we pushed back against each other. But I imagine if I did go on Carl's show, if he tried to say, let's settle this in person, let's look each other in the eye.
2: That's no fun.
1: Yeah.
0: My instinct would be, at the end of the day, I'm a comedian first and not an activist. So I would, for the comic effect, I think it would be funny to have Carl and Carl in the same room going at each other.
1: Yeah, that'd be great. Henry, it's just great to see what you're doing, mate. And maybe more comedians, less activists in the world. Maybe that's what we need.
2: No, I think more comedian activists we need.
1: Oh, like comedians slash activists?
2: Yes, absolutely.
1: Okay.
2: But, I know that you're going to be performing in Queensland. It'd be great to see you all around the country. For tickets, I love the name of the show, Henry Brett's Carl Stefanovic Live and Angry Comedy Show. Head to goodchatcomedy.com and hopefully you can go national with this show as well.
0: Yeah, thank you so much, Amanda. I will be aiming, like me and the characters, I'm trying not to that actor. Myself, I will be aiming to get to Sydney at least by the end of the year. Yeah, and down to Melbourne as well. So hopefully we'll be around.
1: We'll get them all in the Tarago. I would imagine Carl would be driving.
0: Indeed, all barefoot.
1: All barefoot.
2: No electric vehicles to be seen. Well, make sure you come and see us when you get here.
1: Henry Brett, thank you.
0: Thank you, guys. Appreciate it.
1: It's Jonesy and Amanda driving you home for Jam Nation.
3: 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Juices

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0: 3BA Ballarat.

0: Across Australia, it's Jonesy and Amanda driving you home. And it's time...
1: Best money.
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3: 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Jonesy and Amanda's.
0: 10 questions, 60 seconds on the clock. You could pass if you don't know an answer. We'll come back to that question if time permits. You get all the questions right. Here's the skinny $1,000.
4: But let's make it a fat $2,000.
0: A fatty.
4: It's double or nothing by answering a bonus question.
0: Looky here. It's Kelly of Sunshine.
4: Hello, Kelly of Sunshine.
5: Hello, how are you?
4: Very Kelly, well, thank you.
0: Are you as outraged as I am?
4: Oh, Brendan, is this, are you talking about the Logies or the fact that I,
0: no,
4: was, if
0: you,
4: that
0: you
4: I wasn't going to
0: include me
4: you
0: in your speech? You know, I campaigned for you.
4: We were told to keep speeches to 30
0: yeah, I know,
4: seconds.
0: But you, Kelly, would you imagine this? Just imagine for a second your best friend in the world is winning a Logie for best TV presenter.
4: For the show The Piano and has obligations to thank people involved in The Piano.
0: That person that, you know, got a lot of the voting, wouldn't you say, hey?
4: Not enough of the voting by the look of it.
0: Shout out. What do you think, Kelly?
5: Oh, maybe just a bit of a shout-out.
0: Yeah, thank you, Kelly. Okay. Just a bit of a shout-out. You went all gaga over Denton. Come on.
4: I was inducting him.
0: You worked with him 28 years ago.
4: I was inducting him into the Hall of Fame.
0: You've worked with me longer than him.
4: Who's a little bit gel,
0: not
4: gel.
0: Gel, not gel,
4: gel, gel, gel.
0: Not. You know I love Andy Pandy. I love him.
4: You've gone all ridiculous. Kelly, hello.
0: Let's I'm putting Kelly at ease.
4: Come on.
5: Hello.
4: You're making me a little tense. 10 questions, 60 seconds. If you're not sure, say pass. We might have time to come back, okay, Kelly?
5: Okay, no worries.
4: Kelly, good luck, because here we go. Question one, who won the gold Logie last night?
5: Champagne.
4: Question two, what fruit is used in banana bread?
5: Banana.
4: Question three, what is 10 plus 2?
5: 12.
4: Question four, what animal is known as the king of the jungle?
5: Lion.
4: Question five, who sang the song Poker Face?
5: Lady Gaga.
4: Question six, what sport uses a puck?
5: Hockey.
4: Question seven, what do koalas mainly eat?
5: Eucalyptus.
4: Question eight, which planet is known for its rings?
5: Saturn.
4: Question nine, who plays Jack Sparrow in Pirates of the Caribbean?
5: Johnny Depp.
4: Question ten, what's Australia's national gemstone?
5: Opal?
4: Yes, it's the opal! Yeah! Oh,
0: Kelly,
4: you made us wait.
0: You had, look at that, you had 17 seconds to go, Kelly.
4: Oh, Kelly.
0: You could have run next door and asked your neighbour.
5: Oh, my God, I can't believe it.
0: Kelly, you got $1,000.
4: Kelly, congratulations.
0: Good on you.
4: But here's where the music changes, Kelly. Kelly of Sunshine. You have $1,000. You can take $1,000. How handy would that be? Or
5: $1,000 would mean a lot.
4: It would mean a lot, but let me explain your options here. Or, I'm looking at the question now, we have a bonus question. You have 6 seconds to answer this bonus question for $2,000, but it is double or nothing. Does Jonesy need to get out the tempting pants? Go on, Jonesy.
0: I can get him out of the linen press. There you go, Kelly. Heading towards Sunshine.
5: No, I
4: see
5: think
4: where it's coming out.
0: Kelly, hang on a minute. Hang on.
4: Finish
0: just
4: the
0: get
4: dance,
0: a load of this.
4: Kelly. Okay. I don't know why you keep them in a linen press. Shouldn't they be in a wardrobe?
0: Kelly, where I store my pants has little to do with this. But I'll say this. You got those so easily. You got those and you had 17 seconds left. So I'm looking at this question.
4: No, don't do anything, Brendan.
0: There comes with a bit of a risk.
4: $1,000 at this in this climate is very important.
0: And it's a bit like that time I egged my brother to jump over my sister on his push bike, and I thought that he would make it.
4: And?
0: But he didn't. So what I'm saying is, if he had a bit more leg strength, he probably could have. Kelly, I think you've got the leg strength. I think you can do it.
4: Kelly, you look into your own heart.
0: It's
4: don't
0: up
4: listen
0: to, you.
4: To Jonesy blathering on.
5: No, I'm going to take the $1,000.
0: You
4: all right.
0: Sure?
4: All right, let's do it. I don't want to coerce you into anything.
0: So the tempting pants are off the table.
4: All right. We will talk. Well, congratulations,
0: yes,
4: Kelly. You've won
0: $1,000.
4: $1,000.
5: Thank you. That's amazing.
4: But we are going to torture you by asking you the question anyway. You have had six seconds to answer this question.
5: Okay.
4: Excluding jokers, how many cards are in a standard deck?
5: Well,
4: it's 52, so I'm glad that you did not take that risk.
0: Oh, my goodness.
5: You know what? I talked myself out of that. 52 went to my head straight away. And
0: yep.
5: I thought the jokers were included in that, so I'm really glad I did not take
4: that. Interesting, when you play Pick Up 52, where are the jokers? Why don't you do that with the jokers?
0: You always take the jokers out because the jokers don't... I'm not really familiar with card games. Jim, am I right?
2: Yeah, you take the jokers out, I think, of the deck. Yeah.
0: You think?
2: But
4: when you're playing Pick Up 52 and just throwing them on the ground, you can take them out?
2: Yeah, you do. If you're playing Pick Up 52, I take them out.
4: But it's not playing Pick Up 52. It's not an actual game, is it?
0: No, Pick Up 52 is just a joke, Ryan. You know that.
2: Oh, right.
0: Ryan goes into the casino. I'm going to play Pick Up 52.
4: Kelly, turns over all the roulette tables.
0: Knock yourself out, Kelly. You won $1,000.
5: Thank you so much.
0: Kelly, you are a legend. Thank you.
4: Bye-bye. Kelly, congratulations.
0: Good on you.
4: Now put your pants back in the linen press for some reason.
0: I'll put a Shelltox pest strip in there as well. It'll be back again tomorrow. If you'd like to play, jonesydemander.com.au. Congratulations, Kelly. It's Jonesy Demander driving you home for Jam Nation.
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0: Hello there. It's Jonesy and Amanda driving you home. I noticed this clickbait article. I didn't even need to go to the fourth paragraph. That's where they bury the lead for a clickbait article. Amanda Keller doesn't thank friend at Logies. Friend outraged.
1: Well, that's all in one paragraph, and it's true.
0: There was a story why hotels refused to provide this item and the...
1: An ironing board?
0: If you take a good look inside most hotel bathrooms, you'll notice there's something missing. I instantly went, toilet brush. They never have a toilet brush. And I've often wondered this over many, many years. So this particular journalist went to the experts as to why hotel rooms don't supply a toilet brush.
1: Can I speculate?
0: Of course.
1: I would have thought that in your own home, yes, toilet brush. Even in your workplace, yes, toilet brush.
0: Yep.
1: Because you have some idea of who the people are. Do you want a whole gaggle of people's lives in your toilet brush?
0: Yeah. There is that situation, though, when you've got to clean the facilities.
1: Yeah.
0: And then you've got to do the swaddle.
1: But wouldn't you rather...
0: With the dunny paper on the
1: Wouldn't you rather do that than having someone else's life inside your bowl? She said, talking euphemistically.
0: What are you talking about? I have no idea. This hotel expert said in my 40,
1: being asked that.
0: In my 47 years in the hotel business, I don't think anyone has covered this topic. Of all the services the hotel provides, even the lower priced ones, cleaning the bathroom and the bathroom, or the bedroom and the bathroom, is still the purview of the hotel. Most hotels would rather their in-house cleaners deal with any toilet mishaps.
1: Yes, but so you've
0: got to ring them. You ring housekeeping.
1: No.
0: Because a wet brush can breed harmful bacteria, so it's better for housekeeping to professionally clean bathrooms on their rounds.
1: Wouldn't they rather, if the situation happens during the night or in the afternoon, you just wait till they come and clean your room the next day. You're not going to phone them and say, I want you to do this. It's not like...
0: You've got a phone, apparently. Or bring your own brush. Or the aforementioned swaddle.
1: Imagine getting that phone call.
0: I know.
1: Come on. I mean, replacing an iron is one thing. Going up with your toilet brush is come on. Really?
0: I was speaking to a high-ranking police officer one time at a function, and he was telling me he'd come from Victoria, come to Sydney for this chat about motorcycle safety, and he was telling me he checked into the hotel, and I said, how's the place? And he goes, well, interesting you say that. I got into the hotel room, went straight to the bathroom, was sitting on the toilet. I looked at the shower screen. There was a sex toy attached to the shower screen just sitting there in plain view, and he looked at that, and then he looked at the vanity, and there were two lines of a white substance sitting there. This guy's a senior ranking police officer. So he had to ring housekeeping straight away because he can't touch any of that because he would be compromised. You can imagine the situation.
1: And but had they cleaned the room?
0: No, obviously not.
1: Or was it someone stitching him up?
0: Well, you don't know. So he had to actually, full disclosure, this is what's happened. And then a whole phalanx of housekeeping came up to deal with the situation. And all these young girls, millennials, were up there going, oh, what do we do? I'll get some gloves. I'll get this. And this old elderly housekeeping just got up, got a hand and went, swept it all down the sinks, got the thing and threw it in the bin. There you go.
1: Why hadn't they done that before he checked in?
0: Oh, no. I don't know.
1: There's a lot of questions. Yeah. That raises more questions than it answers.
0: Was that your explaining that you were you there before?
1: Oh, come on.
2: Righto, you two. That's enough.
1: We are back tomorrow with Tin Hat Tuesday. Make yourselves look pretty.
0: Missed anything on the show, jonesydemanda.com.au.
1: We will see you then.
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15: 3BA weather.
16: Partly cloudy today with the very high chance of showers late afternoon and evening. Top of 15, getting down to 5 this morning. Wednesday, cloudy, very high chance of showers morning and afternoon. 9 overnight to a high of 13. Shower at 2 and 14 Thursday. Morning fog on Friday, and we've got the chance of a shower or 2 and a top of 13. It's currently 9 degrees, feels like 3 across Ballarat.
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1: Hello, Brett, mate. 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
1: What herbs do you like? 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
1: Every herb's horrible, isn't it? 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
2: That's a really good question. I'm looking at you, so I'm thinking dill. Oh! Clapping myself for that one. Thank you. I'm here all week.
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12: Good morning, a great start on the roads around town. There's no hold-ups or pranks. As for your run into Marlborough, looking great heading through Warren Heap to Bland. Once you do get through to Ferris Road, there are delays to Hopkins Road. The Deer Park Bypass does hit a bit of traffic at Robinson's Road. As for the Ring Road, it's still nice and clear through to the Westgate. 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
13: G'day, it's Tom Parry with your local news first.
7: The fate of a Ballarat man accused of rape is now in the hands of a county court jury. Yesterday saw the closing arguments delivered in the Melbourne trial of 24-year-old Lachlan Young, who allegedly assaulted a then 16-year-old girl at a Sebastopol property in February 2024. Success has gone the way of a TV drama filmed in Ballarat, with the six-part series Dear Life winning a Logie over the weekend. Brooke Satchwell was presented with the award for Best Lead Actress in a Drama for her portrayal of main character Lillian Vandenberg. And in sport, the very last round of the Central Highlands football season took place on Saturday. Newlands secured its place in the senior comps finals with a 14-point win on the road against Carnham Linton, while Bungaree claimed the minor premiership after downing Warborough at home by 85 points. That's the latest in your local news.
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13: I'm Britt Aylin. A group of Sydney Swans players is believed to have spent the night driving home to Sydney in a bid to avoid a media circus at the airport amid allegations of sexual assault at a Melbourne hotel. No charges have been laid at this stage. While Swans legend and board member Michael O'Loughlin's been asked for his thoughts on Nine.
14: Do you have any reaction at all to the allegations?
15: No, we'll wait and see what the findings are. I don't know.
13: We could soon be given more control over our exposure to gambling ads, with Canberra planning a new opt-out register similar to the Do Not Call list. The proposed changes would also crack down on gambling inducements like free or bonus bets. The major banks are reporting a big drop in home loan applications. NAB says there's been a 15% slump in demand since the federal budget. And the trial of a man accused of murdering Tupac Shakur is now underway in Las Vegas, 30 years after the rapper died of complications from a gunshot wound after he was targeted in a drive-by shooting. Dwayne Davis has pleaded not guilty to one count of murder with a deadly weapon.
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13: Taking a look at sport now, and Aussie cricket coach Andrew McDonald has flagged changes for the second test against Bangladesh in Mackay, but is rejecting suggestions that his side is too old.
16: It's always going to be a conversation, the age profile of the team, where we're at, how we're travelling. A loss doesn't help that. There's no doubt about that. But I mean, these players have got a fair bit of cricket left in them.
13: And the Maroons are on the hunt for a new head coach after Billy Slater called it quits. That is the latest in news and sport.
17: Turning 21 is all about champagne. 100 is a letter from the king. And 47, well, that's for great specials at Ryan's IGA. Ryan's IGA, proudly serving Ballarat for 47 years. 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
21: Partly cloudy today, the very high chance of showers most likely late this afternoon and this evening, a top of 15. Showers tomorrow, up to 15 mils expected, with a top of 13 down to 9 overnight. Thursday, shower at 2 and 14 for Friday, shower at 2 and 13. It's currently 8 degrees. Feels like 3 on the streets of our town, Ballarat.
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0: Ballarat Zone, 3BA 102.3. Elton John and I'm still standing to kickstart the Tuesday edition of The Big Show for Metrol. 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Nice to have your company no matter where you are or what you're doing. Hope you're doing okay. Well, there are four, possibly five Sydney Swans players who might not be doing okay. I'm pretty sure they're not doing okay at the moment after it's alleged that they've been involved in a sexual assault incident at the Pullman Hotel in Melbourne. Police swarmed that hotel. Four players spoken to, a fifth player. His manager has denied his client had been spoken to by authorities. The players in question have driven up the Hume to get back to Sydney to avoid media scrutiny. That, of course, has left the other players to deal with the media on their return to Sydney Airport. Anyway, we'll get to that story. It's a complete mess for the Sydney Swans Football Club, that is for sure. And we'll get to that story in full. There's plenty of detail to come in the news half hour between 6:30 and 7 this morning. It is 6:09. Skyhooks now. You've got 3BA on your Tuesday.
1: Right shoulder, move. 1, 2, 3, 4. Left shoulder.

0: Swans Football Club alleged sexual assault incident at the moment. Pauline Hanson has decided to fight crime with fire, so to speak, and drop the price of cigarettes to help stop organised crime in that department. We'll get to that story. Nutella's about to hit the freezer aisle of your supermarket, and we've got all your usual suspects on the way. Name that song, Celebration. Book at around 10 to 8. Get your celebratory shout-outs in prior to then so we can make that person feel a little extra special on their celebratory day. Plus, a $1,340 secret sound coming up at 10 past 8 on 5332-1023. All of that and more to clear off the Big Show brekkie plate for this Tuesday, the 18th day of August.
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0: Zone 3BA, the Screaming Effing Jets, and Better. There's a wake-up song for you. 21 past 6, PT and the Big Show. Good morning to you. All right, let's get into it. It's Name That Song. Thanks to the team at Ballarat Trailers and Tow Bars. They're right behind you. And always there for your towing and four-wheel drive needs, supplied and fitted. Here's your snippet of audio. It's actually not that old, this one. 5332 1023. Work out the name of the song. You're into the draw Friday for the fuel voucher. Get the theme because you're clever. If you do, you get the Cheshire Cat Grin. One more time, please, Maestro. Good luck.
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0: Couple of early birds with the clever clogs on. Well done to both Michelle and Matt on the winners of Grinners List for correctly identifying the name of the song and into the running for the fuel voucher on Friday. No one's got the theme yet, but the week is only young. Give you the chance to play the game again just after 7 this morning on the way to local news first with Tom at 6:30. The legendary Billy Idol.

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1: No pranks or delays around town. It's a nice run. As for your run into Melbourne, looking good on the Western Freeway. Once you do get to Ferris Road, there's delays to Hopkins Road. The Deer Park Bypass is busy heading citybound towards Robinson's Road, and the Ring Road is just starting to slow after Boundary Road. To get you from back home to Bull Melbourne, we're looking at an hour and 20 minutes. Census night was Tuesday, the 11th of August. There's still time to complete. 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That's the latest 3BA traffic.
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2: G'day, it's Tom Parry with your local news first. Ballarat's public school teachers will no longer be striking tomorrow after voting in favour of the latest pay deal from the state government. 79% of education union members expressed their approval in a Snap Online poll, which closed yesterday, clearing the way for wage rises of up to 32.4% over 4 years and ending months of industrial action. The winners of this year's Ballarat Youth Awards have been announced. Among those to receive their accolades at the Friday night ceremony was Ace Ward, recognised in the Equality, Diversity and Inclusion category. And in sport, Bacchus Marsh is through to the big dance in the BFL's women's competition. This follows a victory in Sunday's qualifier, in which they defeated Redan by 44 points. Meantime, Dali won their semi at Mars Stadium against the Dragons, the margin 70 points. That's the latest in your local news.
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3: Morning, I'm Britt Aylin. The Prime Minister is set to introduce an opt-out register for gambling ads as part of a push to reduce harm. The federal government also wants tougher rules around gambling promotions, especially inducements offering things like free or bonus bets. Police in Melbourne are continuing to investigate sexual assault allegations said to involve a group of Sydney Swans players. It's believed they've since spent the night driving home up to Sydney after being interviewed over the reported incident, while club chief Matthew Pavlich is remaining tight-lipped.
4: Well, as I said, it's a police matter ongoing. I'm not going to comment any further on it right now.
3: Trucks could soon be carrying bigger loads and making more deliveries overnight under recommendations aimed at cutting costs and boosting productivity. The Productivity Commission estimates the changes could save billions of dollars a year and speed up the transition to quieter electric heavy vehicles. And today marks the 60th anniversary of the beginning of the Battle of Long Tan, which claimed the lives of 18 Aussie soldiers during the Vietnam War.
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3: Moving on to sport now, and Billy Slater's left the door open to another stint as Queensland coach sometime in the future after walking away from the Maroons for now.
5: I didn't think coaching Queensland was going to be forever for me, and who knows, this decision right now mightn't be forever for me, so I just think it's the right thing for now.
3: That's thanks to Nine. And in the AFL, Collingwood's Sam Swadlings claimed the Round 23 Rising Star nomination for his 29 touches in the weekend draw with the Hawks. That's the latest in news and sport.
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6: Partly cloudy today, the very high chance of showers late this afternoon and this evening with a top of 15. As always, drive with care on the roads thanks to RoadSafe Central Highlands. The very high chance of showers tomorrow morning and afternoon, 9 overnight to a high of 13. And a shower at 2 and 14 for Thursday. Pen that forecast into Friday with a top of 13. It's currently 8 degrees. Feels like 3 at Edgerton.
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Ross Ballarat. This is your 3BA 102.3, leaders in local land on iHeart, the doctor and the medics and the spirit in the sky. I actually discovered on YouTube a version of that song by a band whom I can't think of their name at the moment, but the lead singer is very, very good. She's fantastic. I might have to scrounge that one up and play you a bit of that. Anyway, moving forward, 22 away from 7 o'clock here at 3BA, and it is Tuesday. Our Facebook feature, facebook.com/radio3BA. Which of the five songs are you choosing today? Yes, we've gone out on a limb. Supertramp is the band in question. Will it be Breakfast in America? Don't you look at my girlfriend. She's the only one I got. Or Dreamer. Dreamer. It's raining again. Take the long way home. Or the logical song. The choice is yours. 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The winner from your votes gets the full play just after the news this morning at 8:30. Right now, Belinda Carlisle.

0: Linda Carlisle at 3BA. Heaven is a place on earth, 17 away from 7. It's the news half hour and there's big trouble in Little Sydney Town. Police investigating an alleged sexual assault involving Sydney Swans players at the Pullman East Melbourne early yesterday. Police descending on that particular hotel with the club considering standing those players down.
1: We had uniformed and plainclothes police go in and out of the Pullman Hotel yesterday, some leaving with evidence bags. They have also asked the hotel for footage from CCTV cameras. This all stems from an alleged sexual assault that occurred here in the Pullman Hotel in the early hours of yesterday morning. That was just after the Swans win over Essendon, just over the road at the MCG. Five players have been interviewed by police. They are Isaac Heaney, Riley Bice, James Jordan, Chad Warner, and one other player. There is no suggestion that all five players are under police investigation, just that they are assisting police with their inquiries. No arrests have been made. All five players, it's understood, got into a rental car last night to drive back to Sydney from Melbourne to avoid the media glare both at the Melbourne Airport and Sydney Airport. Jai Sarong, who was not involved, was not so fortunate when he landed back in Sydney.
2: It's a police matter. The club said what they had to say and I've no further comment.
3: Have you spoken to the players in question?
2: No comment.
1: There is no word on just how long this police investigation, Sylvia and Tom, is going to take, but if history shows us anything, it could be weeks or even longer.
0: And the future of the players involved, well, very much in doubt.
4: The Sydney Swans CEO Matthew Pavlich summing up this situation as shocking and disappointing in his 40-second snap news conference. That gives you an idea of what the club thinks about this. This morning, footy experts suggest that the club will be taking quick action as soon as today, potentially with serious sanctions leading up to standing down these players until the investigation is complete. Matthew Lloyd on Footy Classifieds last night pointing out that the ramifications here will go much wider.
5: It takes years and years and years to build your reputation, and in the space of, you know, an hour or two, it can destroy your whole reputation. And those involved have put a lot of people under a lot of pressure. And the ramifications are going to go far and wide. Your home life, your family life, your relationships within your football club.
4: And not to overshadow the seriousness of these allegations, the timing here, though, as well, terrible. The Sydney Swans charging into the finals. They're currently sitting second on the ladder, but right now their finals future and the club is in turmoil.
0: Yep, that is for sure. Audio on 9. Very ordinary stuff indeed. It's 15 away from 7.
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0: Ballarat's own 3BA 102.3 Big Pig and Hungry Town. It's 9 away from 7 PT in the Big Show inside of the news half hour. And Pauline Hanser's come up with a very cunning plan, ladies and gentlemen. It's a cunning plan. And she's vowed to slash the price of cigarettes by 75% in a move she claims will fight organised crime. We've known that all along, Pauline.
1: This is her answer to tackling the so-called tobacco wars and the general crime wave associated with the rise in the black market for tobacco. Under this policy, One Nation would cut the price of cigarettes by 75% and pause indexing the charge for 3 years. The excise, as it stands, pushing some packs well over $50, but revenue made from the tax is falling considerably. When government data points to a continued drop in smoking rates, there is concern over the rapid rise in illicit products being bought instead, especially when it comes to vapes. Now, those high prices, they're being taken advantage of by organised crime, but it's a move the government has refused to make in terms of cutting that excise, and only some, Jane, in the coalition have called for
0: it. Audio on Nine. Will it work? That cunning plan by Pauline Hanson. The latest in national news at 7. After Tom's local news first, weather-wise today, the very high chance of showers late this afternoon and this evening and a top of 15.
2: Remember when Madonna ruled the charts? Kylie was just starting out and every Friday night had a killer soundtrack. It was the decade of big hair and even bigger hits from Bon Jovi. Oh, to Duran Duran. Juicy.

0: So if you love the 80s as much as we do, then tease up the hair and crank up the volume and relive the decade that got it right. It's the 80s Lunch, weekdays at midday, thanks to Mercedes-Benz, 127 Main Road on Ballarat's home of the 80s, 3BA.
1: 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Don't let...
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1: Smooth sailings around town this morning. There's no hold-ups or delays. As for your run into Melbourne, a stunning run into town through Warrenheave to Ballan. Once you get through to Ferris Road, it's busy through to Hopkins Road. The Deer Park Bypass is slowing toward Robinson's Road, and the Ring Road is banked up through to the Westgate. 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That's the latest 3BA traffic.
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2: G'day, it's Tom Parry with your local news first. The whereabouts of a driver involved in an alleged Ballarat hit and run remain unknown this morning. That incident in the suburb of Canadian saw a man die after allegedly being struck by a Ford Fiesta hatchback in the early hours of Monday. Early reports suggest the victim had links to bikie gangs, with police investigating whether it was a targeted attack. Petting farms in the Central Highlands are being advised to make sure their hygiene standards are up to scratch. This comes after two toddlers who recently visited a farm east of Melbourne were hospitalised with bacteria infections linked to animals. And in sport, a draw in Central Highlands netball has proven just enough for Skipton to make finals. Their A-grade side ended Saturday's game against Ballan, locked on 44 goals apiece. Dunstown also edged into the top eight with a 58-39 win against Buninyong. That's the latest in your local news.
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3: Morning, I'm Britt Aylin. An Australian teenager is in a New York hospital this morning after being repeatedly stabbed at a McDonald's. The NYPD says the 19-year-old tourist was eating a burger when he was attacked by a Florida man. 25-year-old Juan Mercedes has been charged with assault. It's been a long night on the road for a group of Sydney Swans players who were yesterday questioned over an alleged sexual assault at the team club hotel in Melbourne. They're believed to have hired a rental car to make the journey home up the Hume Highway, hoping to avoid the waiting media at Sydney Airport. Club chief Matthew Pavlich yesterday expressed his shock and disappointment over the allegations. And the federal government is facing even more pressure when it comes to migration. After reports, Canberra had been warned that easier access to Australian citizenship and benefits could lead to a surge in imports from New Zealand. The number of Kiwis crossing the ditch since the change kicked in back in 2023 has grown by around 30,000 each year.
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3: In sport, Aussie cricket coach Andrew McDonald's flagged changes for the second test against Bangladesh in Mackay, but is rejecting suggestions the side is too old.
4: It's always going to be a conversation, the age profile of the team, where we're at, how we're travelling. A loss doesn't help that. There's no doubt about that. But I mean, these players have got a fair bit of cricket left in them.
3: And Rabbitohs star Latrell Mitchell is edging closer to an NRL return. 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
6: 3BA weather.
7: Partly cloudy today, the very high chance of showers late this afternoon, this evening, and a top of 15 tomorrow. The very high chance of showers morning and afternoon. 9 overnight to a high of 13. Shower at 2 for both Thursday and Friday. 14 the top Thursday, 13 Friday. It's currently 8 degrees. Feels like 1 at Invermay Park.
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1: Morning to Ned and the crew on Latrobe Street. Let's Go Local, 7:08. Of course, if you've got something for this absolutely local and free segment, you can send me the details. 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Mums and dads are sighing a bit of relief after a third statewide public school teacher strike has been called off after unionised educators voted to endorse a sweetened pay and conditions offer. Unionised teachers and education staff voted in favour of the Victorian government's offer of a 28.3% to 32.4% pay rise over 4 years. That was announced yesterday by the Australian Education Union. That deal brings to a close a year-long industrial dispute and ends the need for a third statewide strike, which had been scheduled for tomorrow. The offer was backed by 79% of union members and will now proceed to a vote of all employees as required under the Fair Work Act. Before the deal, Victorian graduate teachers were the worst paid in the country, while experienced teachers earned around $12,000 less per year than those in New South Wales. Educators are also pushing for better working conditions, citing unmanageable workloads, regular unpaid work, and poor work-life balance. So there we go. Until the next one, of course. It is 7:10. That's your Let's Go Local segment for Sinclair's on Latrobe Street. It is 7:10.
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1: So we've had three early birds able to name the song this morning for Ballarat Trailers and Tow Bars. And Dougie's on the right track to the theme, but he's got a bit more thinking to do to come up with the correct theme to grab the Cheshire Cat grin. 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I'll put you into Friday's draw for the $50 fuel voucher.
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0: Ballarat's own 3BA 102.3. Better music and more of it. The Oils, Blue Sky Mine, and Pete Murray, always a winner. It's 21 past 7. PT in the Big Show. We've got Supertramp as a part of our Tuesday regular feature on our Facebook page. 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And you've got five to choose from today. I've set the cat amongst the pigeons, given you five instead of four. Breakfast in America. Don't you look at my girlfriend. Roger Hodgson, great lead singer. What about this one? Dreamer. It's raining again. Well, it will be this afternoon and tonight. Home is where the heart is, so never take the long way home. Depends on whether you want adventure or not, I guess. 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The winner from your votes. 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
1: No breakdowns or crashes around town this morning. As we run into Melbourne, the Western Freeway has a nice clear run until about Ferris Road. It is busy through to Hopkins Road. The Deer Park Bypass is busy at Robinson's Road, and the Ring Road is slowing through to the Westgate. To get you from back home into Port Melbourne, we're looking at an hour and 23 minutes. 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
2: G'day, it's Tom Parry with your local news first. The fate of a Ballarat man accused of sexual assault is now in the hands of a county court jury. Yesterday saw the closing arguments delivered in the Melbourne trial of 24-year-old Lachlan Young, who allegedly assaulted a then 16-year-old girl at a Sebastopol property in February 2024. Success has gone the way of a TV drama filmed right here, with the Ballarat-based six-part series Dear Life winning a Logie over the weekend. Brooke Satchwell was presented with the award for Best Lead Actress in a Drama for her portrayal of main character Lillian Vandenberg. And in sport, week two of finals is done and dusted in the BFLW. East Point was outclassed by reigning champions Darley at Mars Stadium, losing their semi by 70 points, while Redan will get another shot at glory following a 44-point defeat against minor premiers Bacchus Marsh. That's the latest in your local news.
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3: Morning, I'm Britt Aylin. We'll start with developing news regarding an Australian tourist who's been stabbed in a New York McDonald's. Police say it happened just after 2 a.m. local time. The 19-year-old was reportedly eating a burger when he got into a dispute with a 25-year-old Florida man. Juan Mercedes has been charged with assault, while the victim's been taken to hospital in a stable condition. Sydney Swans coach Dean Cox has broken his silence over yesterday's sexual assault allegations.
4: Yeah, obviously extremely disappointed with what's happened, and understand the questions, and we'll update as we gather more information.
3: A number of players have spoken to police over the alleged incident at a hotel yesterday morning. They've since driven home from Melbourne to Sydney to avoid a media ambush at the airport. No arrests have been made at this stage. And we could soon be given more control over our exposure to gambling ads, with Canberra planning a new opt-out register similar to the Do Not Call list. The proposed changes would also crack down on gambling inducements like free or bonus bets.
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3: In sport, Marcus Bontempelli is likely to miss this weekend's final home and away game against the D's on Saturday. Dogs coach Luke Beveridge telling Fox they're keen to rest him as he struggles with an Achilles injury to make sure he's cherry ripe for the wildcard round.
5: He'll want to play this one, I'm fairly sure, so we'll be talking him out of doing it, which will be difficult.
3: And Aussie cricket coach Andrew McDonald claims there'll be no knee-jerk reactions following Australia's first loss on home soil to Bangladesh. But he's not yet ruled out any changes to the side. That's the latest in news and sport.
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6: Partly cloudy today, the very high chance of showers late this afternoon, this evening a top of 15. That will carry over to tomorrow with the very high chance of showers through the morning and afternoon, 9 overnight to a high of 13. Shower 2 and 14 Thursday, shower 2 and 13 for Friday. It's currently 9 degrees, feels like 3 at Dean.
0: It's the big

0: Rat Zone, 3BA 102.3 on a sunshiny Tuesday morning. Make the most of it. Plenty of the wet on the way later this afternoon, this evening. Journey, Don't Stop Believing, 22 away from 8. There are many who have thought over the years it would be a good idea to put Nutella into the freezer section of the supermarket. Well, finally, that idea is a reality. There's no Nutella to be found in my household, I'll give you the big tip. No, no, no, no, no. There's peanut butter, either smooth or crunchy, don't care. Yum. There's Vegemite, there's honey, but there ain't no Nutella. Never will be. Unless, of course, the grandkids put the pressure on. But that's a story for another time. One of the country's most popular breakfast spreads, for some, it's not just a breakfast spread, it's any time of the day or night spread, is officially making the jump to the freezer with Nutella launching its first ever frozen dessert tub here in Australia. It'll be in Coles, it'll be in Woolies, it'll be in 7-Eleven, Ampole and major petrol and convenience retailers nationwide by the end of this month. A 470ml pot of Nutella ice cream will retail for $15. Hello, makers of Nutella. There's a cost of living crisis going on. The creation combines a creamy hazelnut and cocoa base with cocoa hazelnut swirls, capped off with a thick layer of real Nutella right on the top of the tub. It's like getting a KFC potato and gravy, isn't it? The gravy's all on top. You just got to mix it in there. Oh, yummy goodness. The pivot brings a whole new look to the brand's iconic lineup. Perfect for movie nights, they say, after dinner cravings, and of course those spontaneous why not moments, according to those at the brand. And while the move into the frozen dessert category is a first for the brand locally, Australian dessert lovers, well, they've wasted no time in weighing in on the arrival. There have been plenty on social media whom have made the comments. Best news all week, writes one, wouldn't have thought, declaring it was finally time Nutella hit the freezer aisle, said another. There you go. What are you thinking? Nutella in the freezer aisle, good or bad thing? Or is it just indifferent for you? 19 away from 8.
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0: 18 to 8. Morning, Jeanette. How are you?
6: Good, thank you, PT. Yourself?
0: I can't complain. So long as there's not Nutella around, I'll be complaining then. And you're in the same boat, are you? Not a fan?
6: I'm not a fan, no. My daughter loves it. I love my grandchildren. But no way. It ain't coming into my house.
0: So if you were to have a breakfast spread on your toast or your crumpets, what are you having then?
6: Well, if it's crumpets, you've got to have honey.
0: Well, yes, but peanut butter goes along with it nicely. Or you can have a listen to me. Don't knock it till you try it. Peanut butter and put some honey on top of that. Oh, that is all sorts of delicious. Let me give you the big tip, Jeanette.
6: Well, I'll have to let Robert know that one because he loves his peanut butter. But no, toast has got to be apricot jam or Vegemite.
0: Right. Here's another combination for Rob. Peanut butter, and then on top of the... Well, you got peanut butter on your crumpets, and then on top of that, you put strawberry jam.
6: Oh, my God. I shouldn't have rang you there. You're going to hit him with a lot of ideas.
0: Who's not counting calories now? 16 away from 8, PT and the Big Show. What do you reckon, party people? Are you a fan of Nutella or not? I think it's one of those love-hate relationships. You love it or you hate it. It's Thin Lizzy now, 3BA on your Tuesday, and the boys are back in town. Good morning.

Ballarat Zone, 3BA 102.3. Thin Lizzy, it's, what do we got? 12 away from 8 o'clock. We're minutes away from the celebration book. So if you'd like to shout out to someone today, as always, shout out to me right now on 5332 1023. Mika is another year older today, turning 43. Is that all? Just the lazy 43, Mika.

0: Celebration book time for Auntie Jack's. Whatever you're celebrating, make it a night out at AJ's Ballarat Celebration Destination. And the 2IC at Impact Promotions and Teamwear over on Learmonth Street, is celebrating his 49th birthday today. There's a few in line to be first in charge at that place, let me tell you. The wife, the daughter, the son, but Dan, the man, Thompson, you are definitely 2IC. Stand in line, son. 49 today. Happy birthday to you, mate, from your loving wife, Sarah Jane, and the kids, Billy and Jack. Scotty Rennett's 39 today. Happy birthday to you, Scott, from Mum and Trig. And Anna Castles is 18. Happy birthday to you from your mum, your dad, all your family and your friends as well. It was on this day in 1856, condensed milk was born. Thank you, Gail Borden. Yummy stuff, that. 1966, the Battle of Long Tan took place. It is Vet Day today. In 1971, Australia withdrew its troops from Vietnam. And in 2018, Winks broke Black Caviar's record with a 26th win at Randwick. To the celebrity birthday list, Edward Norton is 57, also turning 57, Christian Slater. From The Cosby Show, the guy who played Theo, Malcolm Jamal Warner, is 56, and Damien Hardwick is 54 today. And if you're celebrating anything at all, happy Celebration Day to you. The latest in local news first with Tom at 8. After the news, we're going to play the secrets out. Jackpot today, $1,340. Good luck if you're going to play the game on 5332-1023.
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1: Having a look around town this morning, it's a nice run, no pranks or holdups. As we run into Melbourne, flying through on the Western Freeway through Warren Heap to Ballarat. Once you get to Ferris Road, delays are through to Hopkins Road. The Deer Park Bypass hits a bit of traffic at Robinson's Road, and the Ring Road is banked up through to the Westgate. 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
2: G'day, it's Tom Parry with your local news first. Ballarat's public school teachers will no longer be striking tomorrow after voting in favour of the state government's latest pay offer. 79% of education union members statewide expressed their approval in a Snap online poll which closed yesterday, clearing the way for wage rises of up to 32.4% over 4 years and ending months of industrial action. The recipients of this year's Ballarat Youth Awards have been announced. Among those earning accolades at the Friday night ceremony was Alyssa Spears, who was named the major award winner in the 18 to 25 category. And in sport, an on-field injury in the second quarter brought an entire game to a halt in the Central Highlands Footy League. Learmonth's Gus Charles suffered a leg injury in a heavy tackle in their senior match against Rokewood Corindap on Saturday, with an ambulance being called for and the contest abandoned. That's the latest in your local news.
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3: I'm Britt Aylin. An Aussie tourist's in hospital after being stabbed at a McDonald's in New York City. The NYPD says the 19-year-old's condition is stable, while a 25-year-old Florida man has been charged with assault. The coach of the Sydney Swans says he's extremely disappointed by yesterday's sexual assault allegations, but Dean Cox is unable to confirm whether the players involved will be sanctioned.
4: We're working our way through everything with the AFL and the relevant parties, and we'll update when we get more information.
5: Have you spoken to the players at all yet about it?
4: We'll speak as the day unfolds.
3: The federal opposition leaders issued an ultimatum to the government over its so-called widow's tax. Angus Taylor says the coalition won't back Labor's NDIS changes until the tax issue's resolved. And trucks could soon be carrying bigger loads and making more deliveries overnight under recommendations aimed at cutting costs and boosting productivity. The Productivity Commission believes the changes could save billions of dollars and speed up the transition to quieter electric heavy vehicles.
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3: In sport, Aussie cricket coach Andrew McDonald says the public's entitled to call for change after Sunday's historic 9-wicket loss to Bangladesh in Darwin.
6: There's some guys who aren't performing to the levels that they would like or we would like. So that's our lot.
3: And Broncos star Reece Walsh has met with a surgeon after injuring his ankle in the weekend loss to the Warriors. He's expected to be out for 8 weeks, with his World Cup hopes all but gone. And that is the latest in news and sport.
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11: 3BA weather.
12: Fine, partly cloudy today. Well, until it's not, the very high chance of showers late this afternoon, this evening, 15 degrees today. Tomorrow, the very high chance of showers, morning and afternoon, up to 15 mils expected, with 13 the top, down to 9 overnight. That should start to clear, bringing perhaps a shower or two and 14 for Thursday, and a shower or two and some morning fog on Friday with 13. It's currently 8 degrees. Feels like 2 at Carnham.
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1: Like a new kitchen for Chrissy, now's the time to start planning with the professional design consultants at Kitchens You Build in Delacombe, who bring you a $1,340 Secret Sound this morning. There it is. You don't want to hear something like this. You don't want to hear something like this. What you hear, want to hear is this. But if you hear that one, it means you've given me the correct answer and you've won the secret sound. Laura, good morning to you.
2: Good morning. How are you?
1: I'm very well. Wouldn't it be lovely to hear that winner sound effect?
2: That would be amazing.
1: Take home $1,340. You could do a bit with that, Laura. What are you thinking the answer is?
2: Applying lip balm or lipstick.
1: Just to the lips, applying lip balm or lipstick.
2: Yes.
1: Laura from Ballarat. No, sorry.
2: All good, thank you.
1: Bombed out. Have a great day. Thank you for the call. Come up with another answer. 5332 1023 3BA Secret Sound. Good morning. Hello.
3: Hello, DJ. It's me, Arnold.
1: Hello, Arnold. How are you, brother?
3: How are you, brother?
1: I'm going good, brother. What's happening, brother?
3: Not much. Now, I know how lonely you are without Brett Mac. I think you're a bit sad, but I've got a joke for you.
1: Mate, I'm loving the peace without Brett Mac. I'm not lonely at all. But give me a joke. Go on.
3: What do onions and wallets have in common?
1: Onions and what?
3: Wallets.
1: Oh, I don't know. What do onions and bullets have in common?
3: Wait, wallets.
1: Oh, wallets. Right.
3: Yeah.
1: Okay, onions and wallets. I don't know. What do they have in common, Arnold?
3: They both make you cry.
1: Well, your wallet might make you cry. You don't know about mine, do you?
3: No.
1: There you go. Anyway, sometimes mine makes me cry. Let me give you the big tip. Arnold, what's the secret sound?
3: Now, is it you cutting up an apple?
1: No. No, not cutting anything. No cutting going on, all right, Arnold?
3: Oh, okay. Thank you.
1: Have a good day, and thanks for the joke. I like it. What do onions and wallets have in common? Make you cry. It's 12 past 8. Let's move on, shall we? 3BA, good morning. Hello.
4: Good morning.
1: Hello. What's your name?
4: Fiona.
1: Fiona, great to have you on the show. How are you doing?
4: I'm doing really well. How are you?
1: Very well, thank you. All right.
4: That's good.
1: Let's see if we can give you some cash.
4: Oh, my God, I hope so.
1: Can't give it to you without an answer.
4: Oh, shoot, sorry. Oh, my goodness.
1: Go.
4: Is it putting the palms of your hands in slime and making slime bubbles and popping him.
1: Oh, I wish it was.
5: That's not it.
1: No, it's not it.
4: No,
1: I'm
4: worries.
1: Sorry. Have a great day. Thanks for the call. Nothing to do with slime, okay? Three to come on 5332 1023. Hello, Glenda. How are you?
6: I've got dark. I've managed to get through to you, though.
1: You've done well. I can only hope that Matthew gets through now and it'll make my day. What are you thinking, Glenda?
6: You're not sharpening a pencil with a pencil sharpener, are you?
1: Glenda, no, I'm sorry, but lovely to have you back on the air here at 3BA, and you have a wonderful day, all right?
6: Thank you.
1: All right, have a good one. 3BA Secret Sound, good morning.
7: Good morning.
1: Hello, who have I got there?
7: Matthew.
1: It's not the Matthew I was just talking about, but nice to have you on the show. How are you, Matty?
7: Good, thanks. How are you?
1: Good, thank you. All right, your answer, please.
7: Are you splitting a log, like with a hydraulic wood splitter?
1: Not Matt, no. No, we're not going that big. We're not going that dangerous either. Not splitting a log with a hydraulic log splitter. Thanks for the call, Matt. At least you know. Last call today, 3BA Secret Sound. Good morning.
8: Morning, PT.
1: Hello, who have I got there?
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1: Kelly, welcome. $1,340. What do you reckon?
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3: August 18 marks the 60th anniversary of the Battle of Long Tan, in which 108 Australian troops defeated well over 1,000 North Vietnamese in a deadly encounter in horrendous conditions. Richard Shorty Brown was one of those 108 men at Long Tan on that fateful afternoon. Shorty remembers what it felt like when all sense of hope started to disappear and desperation set in.
4: I remember one of the fellows who was a prisoner of war in Changi and up in the Burma Railway, when I was leaving, he said to me, always keep one bullet for yourself, never get captured. And so I thought, oh, and so I took a round out of my magazine and put it in my pocket, just in case. I thought this is the end of our days, and I was going to be killed, but I was going to make sure that I'll take a few with me. You could only see a few metres in front of you. It was just pouring rain, and lying on the ground, your arms while you're holding a rifle, it was building up like a little dam in your chest and then overflowing your shoulders, and it was pretty muddy and very, very wet. I remember lying there thinking, well, what am I going to miss out on? And I'm lying there and I'm thinking, well, the only thing I had never had is had sex. And I thought, oh, well, that's what I'm going to miss out on. That was the only thing I thought about.
3: Remembering the 60th anniversary of the Battle of Long Tan, lest we forget.
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0: 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We're all about Supertramp this morning. Will it be breakfast in America? Don't you look at my girlfriend? Yeah, probably not. Numbers are down where Aussies travelling to the United States are concerned. Don't want to have anything to do with that Trump bloke, apparently. What about Dreamer? It's raining again. Take the long way home. Or the logical song. 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The winner gets the full play after the news coming your way at 8:30.
1: 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Kylie was just starting out and every Friday night had a killer soundtrack. It was the decade of big hair and even bigger hits from Bon Jovi. Oh, to Duran Duran. Juices

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1: Still a clear run on the roads this morning, no hold-ups or delays. As we run into Melbourne, flying through on the Western Freeway through Warren Heap to Balland. Once you get to Ferris Road, you will hit a bit of congestion through to Hopkins Road. The Deer Park Bypass does have a bit of traffic at Robinson's Road, and the Ring Road is slowing through to the Westgate. 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That's the latest 3BA traffic.
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2: G'day, it's Tom Parry with your local news first. The whereabouts of a driver involved in yesterday's Ballarat hit and run remain unknown as of this hour. That incident in the suburb of Canadian saw a man die after allegedly being struck by a Ford Fiesta hatchback in the early hours of Monday. Early reports suggest the victim had links to bikie gangs, with police investigating whether it was a targeted attack. Victoria's petting farms are facing increased scrutiny after one east of Melbourne was linked to a dangerous bacteria that's put two toddlers in hospital with kidney failure. They contracted what's known as HUS. Thankfully, no such cases have been reported in the Central Highlands. And in sport, Bacchus Marsh is through to the big dance in the BFL's women's competition. This follows a victory in Sunday's qualifier, in which they defeated Redan by 44 points. That's the latest in your local news.
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3: Morning, I'm Britt Allen. An Australian teenager's in a New York hospital this morning after being repeatedly stabbed at a McDonald's. The NYPD says the 19-year-old tourist was eating a burger when he was attacked by a Florida man. 25-year-old Juan Mercedes has been charged with assault. Labor and the Coalition have reportedly done a deal to pass a host of gambling reforms through Parliament, featuring the introduction of an opt-out system to avoid exposure to gambling advertising. Meantime, the Federal Treasurer has taken aim at assertions the NAB is predicting rents will soar by 30%. The claim was made in a headline in The Australian this morning. But Jim Chalmers has told Seven there's much more to that story.
4: It's not a forecast for what they expect to see happen with rents. It leaves out a whole range of important considerations.
3: And Isaac Heaney, Riley Bice, James Jordan and Chad Warner are among the Sydney Swans players confirmed to have spoken to police in Melbourne about yesterday's sexual assault allegations. It's believed the group hired a car and drove back up to Sydney overnight to avoid a media frenzy at the airport.
0: Metrol. 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
3: In sport, Aussie cricket coach Andrew McDonald claims there'll be no knee-jerk reactions following Australia's first loss on home soil to Bangladesh, but he hasn't ruled out any changes to the side. And in AFL, Marcus Buntempelli is likely to miss this weekend's final home-and-away game against the D's on Saturday. Dogs coach Luke Beveridge telling Fox they're keen to rest him as he struggles with an Achilles injury to make sure he's cherry ripe for the wildcard round.
5: He'll want to play this one, I'm fairly sure, so we'll be talking him out of doing it, which will be difficult.
3: And that's the latest in news and sport.
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6: Fine, partly cloudy today, but the change is coming. Very high chance of showers late this afternoon and this evening, a top of 15. Very high chance of showers tomorrow morning and afternoon, a top of 13, down to 9 overnight. Shower at 2 and 14 for Thursday. A shower at 2 and 13 for Friday. It's currently 9 degrees. Feels like 2 at Mount Pleasant.
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And Tuesday is run, one and done for another week. Well, money might be a taboo topic for most, but a viral social media thread has seen tens of thousands of Aussies spill the tea on their salaries. What might they be? Stick around and we'll find out after this from Elton John out of 1975 at 3BA. Better music and more of it. Lucy in the Sky with Diamonds. It's 22 to 9. Good morning.

0: Fantasy in the Sky with Diamonds, Elton John. Which would you prefer, the Elton John version or the Beatles version? Oh, there's something that might get a run in Tuesday. It's 17 away from 9 o'clock. Drive to work and school for your Tuesday morning. There's a Reddit thread that's been running around for a little bit now. It's titled AU Payslips, and it's ruffled the feathers of many people after they found out exactly what some unsuspecting jobs are actually paying. Move over finance, people, because blue-collar workers were shown to be taking home some hefty paychecks. A concrete labourer raking in more than $2,000 a week. A concrete labourer. A police officer earning a hefty $5,000 a fortnight. And most impressively, if you're not impressed yet, a 29-year-old woman shared that she was raking in up to $76 an hour as a traffic controller on night shift. In a standard one-week pay period, the worker revealed she earned a staggering $4,800 before tax. That's a one-week pay period. You can do the sums on that one. And it wasn't long before users were up in arms about the massive paycheck, claiming the role requires little to no skills. And they'd be absolutely right. But I don't know why they're up in arms. Good on her. She's got a job paying her $4,800 a week before tax. If you're complaining about it, you're just jealous about it, aren't you? Go out and get yourself a job like that. Apparently, there's plenty of opportunities to become a traffic controller, whether it be during the day. And, of course, on the night shift, you get paid a bucket load of penalties. So there you go. There were plenty of others being rolled out, but I think we'll stop there. Doesn't get any better than that, does it? $4,800 a week before tax to stand there and control the traffic. Sounds good to me. I'm definitely in the wrong job. It's 15 to 9, but I am in the job that I love and am passionate about.
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0: 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It's John Mellencamp. Hurts so good. 8 away from 9. Time for me to say toodaloo for another day. On the way after 9, though, stick with us. We got just on an hour of non-stop hits. It is the 9 o'clock more music mix for Aussie Drain Care, your locally owned specialist in what you can't say, see, with Australian Crawl on the way. The guy's little headline, the Red Hot Summer Tour, November 7 here in Ballarat. Carl Douglas coming up.
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0: 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Till we talk next, be good, be kind, be you. Have a terrific Tuesday, won't you?
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0: 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Ride the legend. 3BA Freeway Traffic.
1: A great Tuesday morning on the roads around town. There's no hold-ups or delays. As we run into Melbourne, flying through on the Western Freeway, once you do get to Ferris Road, there's still a bit of traffic to Hopkins Road. The Deer Park Bypass is still busy at Robinson's Road. The Ring Road slowing through to the West Gate. To get you from back home to Port Melbourne, we're looking at an hour and 28 minutes. Census night was Tuesday, the 11th of August. There's still time to complete. 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That's the latest 3BA traffic.
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2: G'day, it's Tom Parry with your local news. The fate of a Ballarat man accused of sexual assault now rests with a county court jury. Yesterday saw the closing arguments delivered in the Melbourne trial of 24-year-old Lachlan Young, who allegedly assaulted a then 16-year-old girl at the Sebastopol property in February 2024. Success has gone the way of a TV drama filmed here in Ballarat, with the six-part series Dear Life winning a Logie over the weekend. Brooke Satchwell was presented with the award for Best Lead Actress in a Drama for her portrayal of main character Lillian Vandenberg. And in sport, Saturday saw the very last round of the Central Highlands Netball League taking place. Daylesford just missed out on becoming A-grade's minor premiers despite a 72-44 win against Gordon, as Clunes defeated Creswick 65-44 in a dead rubber. That's the latest in your local news.
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3: Morning, I'm Britt Aylin. Four of the Swans players caught up in yesterday's sexual assault allegations have been named, with Isaac Heaney, Chad Warner, James Jordan and Riley Bice confirmed to have spoken to police about the incident at a Melbourne hotel. Sydney coach Dean Cox says he's extremely disappointed with what's happened and the club is working it all through with the AFL. An Australian tourist has been stabbed at a New York McDonald's. Police said it happened just after 2 a.m. local time. The 19-year-old was reportedly eating a burger when he got into a dispute with a 25-year-old Florida man. One Mercedes has been charged with assault, while the victim's been taken to hospital in a stable condition. And One Nation wants to slash the tobacco excise by 75%, arguing it would make legal cigarettes cheaper while putting a big dent in the black market. But Federal Treasurer Jim Chalmers has told the ABC the government's focused on cracking down on the illegal activity rather than changing the law.
4: And that's why we're resourcing the authorities to go about their important work, because primarily the government's focus is on the law and order aspects of this substantial problem.
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3: In sport, Aussie cricket coach Andrew McDonald says the public's entitled to call for change after Sunday's historic 9-wicket loss to Bangladesh in Darwin.
5: There's some guys who aren't performing to the levels that they would like or we would like. That's our lot.
3: And LIV Golf will wrap up its season early after cancelling next week's team championship. The final event was due to take place in Michigan. The team champ will instead be crowned at this week's LIV Golf Indianapolis, which kicks off on Thursday. That's the latest in news and sport.
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8: 3BA weather.
9: Fine, partly cloudy today, bit of sunshine around. Very high chance of showers, though, coming through later this afternoon and this evening, a top of 15. The very high chance of showers tomorrow, 15 mils expected, 13 the high, down to 9 overnight. Shower 2, 14 Thursday, shower 2, 13 for Friday. It's currently 9 degrees, feels like 3 on the streets of our town, Ballarat.
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John Farnham, Chain Reaction with Prince and Little Red Corvette. 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
1: G'day, it's Tom Parry with your local news first. The whereabouts of a driver involved in yesterday's Ballarat hit and run remain a mystery. That incident in the suburb of Canadian saw a man die after allegedly being struck by a Ford Fiesta hatchback in the early hours. Initial reports suggest the victim had links to